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peace. You're in the Afrosonic Taxi, where we take you on a journey into music with African roots worldwide. I'm your driver, DJ K, and this week we're traveling in a reggae style with African artists and others from four continents. We started with a Ghanaian singer who carries the torch of Bob Marley, Rocky Dawani. Next, a remake of a Stevie Wonder song by the American rapper and musician Joe Driscoll and Guinean kora player Sekou Kouyaté.

coming to you from the studios of KPSQ-LP in downtown Fayetteville, Arkansas. You're in the Afrosonic Taxi with your driver, DJ K. We just heard a group that ventured musically from Jamaica to Ethiopia, dubbed Colossus, and before that, Tutard of Syria. Next up, the Ethiopian-American bass player and producer known as Tommy T.

Sudanese singer Rasha, who's living in exile in Spain, and the Expanders. You're in the Afrosonic Taxi. With almost 40% of its population made up of visible minorities, Montreal is rich with diverse culture and music. Here's one of their bands with Moroccan roots, Hayarad.

Minyeshu of Ethiopia and the French group Fayadub. Let's keep rolling with another from the second most populous country in Africa. Here is the Ethiopian band Haley Roots.

0: The project that combines musicians from Jamaica and Cuba, Havana Meets Kingston, and before that, Nneka of Nigeria. You've been riding in the Afrosonic Taxi, where we break down borders with music and give you a soundtrack to move with light through troubling times. Until next time, may we all work for peace with justice, and be sure to stay in community with Community Radio. Now, Tikkanja Fakoly will take us home.
1: Yeah, man. Now I'm about to Babylon ideology. 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But tell them, say what? 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You see me, I say, cause them

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The artwork for that song shows a bunch of friends standing along a ridge watching fireworks explode above them in the night sky. And there's something about the tone of that song that just feels like that. From the West Coast, that was Heisla Jamaican rapper and musician Boslin with Killers. And it captures the essence of what he does best. It's nostalgic and familiar, but somehow fresh and new at the same time. I'm Jared Martineau. This is Reclaimed, your home for Indigenous music here on CBC. And we're going to traverse those territories today. I've got a mix of nostalgic classics and fresh sounds for you, including music from Robbie Robertson, Wolf Saga, and the Garifuna Collective coming up. So stay with me. But first is a very fun collab between two artists that both love to channel the magic of bygone eras, lo-fi sound recording techniques, and buzzed-out vintage vibes. I believe this is the first time they've done that together on a record, and the results are just blissful. Here's Toro y Moi and Unknown Mortal Orchestra with The Medium.

A fantastic native band from the Southwest, that was Wavelengths with Kakashi. They're a high-energy band that came up in the Four Corners, the stunning lands where Arizona, Utah, Colorado, and New Mexico meet. And Wavelengths doesn't just rep that meeting point of places, they also bring together multiple nations. They rep the Diné, Zuni Pueblo, and Anishinaabe. And their mission is to bring the res into the musical landscape of pop punk. I'm Jarrett Martineau, this is Reclaimed on CBC Music and Radio. And next, I want to play you one of my favorite songs from Black Belt Eagle Scout, the opening track from their album, The Land, The Water, The Sky. The record is about lead singer Catherine Paul's own journey back home to her Swinomish res in the Pacific Northwest. Coming home made her happy, but it also came with challenges, and the album became what she calls her love letter to Indigenous strength and healing. And it's a reminder that if you listen to the waves and the wind through the trees, you can finally remember to breathe. This is Black Belt Eagle Scout with My Blood Runs Through This Land.

from her excellent album of Tongues North Star remixes. That was Tanya Tagaq with Earth Monster, the Dave Parley remix. Tagaq says Tongues is an album about movement into a psychic place of healing, rebirth, and power. And the songs on it make musical space for myth and poetry to crash into what she calls an industrial electronic exoskeleton. What a perfect description. I'm Jared Martineau. This is Reclaimed, and you can listen live from anywhere in the world on the CBC Listen app. From industrial electronics, let's time travel back to the halcyon haze of days spent curled up on the couch watching and rewinding your favorite movies on a worn-out VHS tape. So many movies from that era had soundtracks filled with synthesizers and big, memorable melodies. An Anishinaabe musician, Wolf Saga, took all that 80s energy and bottled it up into what you're hearing right now. From his album, Ode In, meaning heart, this is B-Roll on Reclaimed.

This song flies way under the radar, and it's hard to find, but what a gem it is. You're hearing Dream Coast with Weightless. This is one of just a small handful of songs that I've found that traverse the sonic landscape of First Nations and Indigenous synthwave. But I wish there was more of it, because the pink and purple computer graphic sunsets and cyan grid video game energy of this song is such a vibe, a deeply nostalgic world to get lost in. I'm Jared Martineau, this is Reclaimed, and I hope you're enjoying the music today. I want to keep that warm world glowing and play you two tracks that capture the nostalgic bop of trip-hop. When Robbie Robertson released his album Contact from the Underworld of Red Boy back in 1998, he didn't just capture the down-tempo temperament of the time, he built blueprints for the next generation. Just listen to the way this song flips a sample of Shoshone and Paiute singer Leah Hicks Manning that Robbie found buried in the Library of Congress. You can hear the future of remix, sample, and beatmaking culture being prototyped in real time. Here's Robbie Robertson with The Sound is Fading on Reclaimed.

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This is Robbie Robertson from Six Nations of the Grand River, and you're listening to Reclaimed on CBC Radio.

all the way back to fully reclining type vibe. That was Mojo Rising and the Lazy 88s with Dreaming. And they were joined on it by Lakota singer and musician Suzanne Kite. That one sounded like it could have been made back in trip hop's heyday in the early 90s, but it's actually from Mojo Rising's 2013 album, On the Horizon. And even then, nostalgia was on the rise, and you could hear a new wave coming filled with free Y2K and down-tempo vibes. You're listening to Reclaimed. I'm Jared Martineau. Indigenous futures have always been formed and informed by imagining an elsewhere, by telling stories about places and times that have yet to come or that may come around again. The band Yamantaka Sonic Titan understands that assignment. Their music turns collective, polyphonic dreaming into an expansive musical and political project, and it sounds like a graphic novel come to life. The band says their music is a way of retelling the mythologies, customs, and stereotypes of their ancestors with cartoon bodies as their vessels. Here's Yamantaka Sonic Titan with Queens.

Broadcasting from the decolonized ruins of an indigenous future, you're hearing Stoic with New Green. In their telling, after the Earth becomes uninhabitable in 2042, indigenous people move underground. And this song is a transmission from the descendants that survived, indigenous artists and warriors anchored by ancient knowledge and practice. Before that, you heard a Greenlandic transmission encoded in the language of Kalaallisut, rapper Tarak with Pigalugu. This is Reclaimed on CBC Music and Radio. I'm Jarrett Martineau. Where and when are you listening from? Drop me a line to let me know. You can send us a transmission to reclaimed at cbc.ca. From Anishinaabe future ruins, let's travel to Central America now to hear the indigenous past and present speak to each other. The Garinagu are Afro-Indigenous descendants of indigenous Carib and Arawak tribes and diasporic Africans that escaped slavery across the Caribbean. I'm going to play you two versions of Garifuna music, but first I want to land you in the place that gives rise to these life-affirming sounds. This song takes you to Livingston, a small village in Guatemala that's accessible only by boat or plane and emerges from the jungle at the turquoise mouth of the Rio Dulce River. And here's what that place sounds like. This is Ibi Meni with Adari Labugana on Reclaimed.

0: Garifuna Music Reimagined. This is Mama Gloria. And this culture and continent crossing collab brings together geographic and musical worlds. Stunning rhythms and vocal sounds from Belize by the Garifuna Collective, with the swirling Italian winds, strings, and vivid electronic production of Luigi Gori and Godrada. And together they channel a luminous sonic ritual that's both rooted and transcendent. I'm Jarrett Martineau, this is Reclaimed, and I hope you've enjoyed the music today. You can listen back to this episode again anytime on the CBC Listen app. You can catch us every week right here on CBC Music and Radio. And you can find us across Turtle Island on Sirius XM and Native Voice One. And you can drop me a note to say hi. Our email is reclaimed@cbc.ca. Our show is produced by Travis Pereira, Spiros Georgiou, Lauren Hancock, Judith Lynch, and me. Join me again next week for more songs and sounds from across the Indigenous world. I'll see you then. Hi, hi, Miigwech, and Masi Cho for listening.
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right now. I'ma give it when I'm ready. Prendelo, some loose, some steady. Pero vivo right now, some light, some heavy. Prendelo, it's all over this city. Sometimes in the ugly, sometimes in the pretty. You never know where you get it, cause you can't control it and you can't unfold the soul.

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10: 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I followed him through the hard jungles as he stalked through the backlot, scanning.

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right, Defenestrated. That was Death is a Star by the only band that matters. I am Owen, and this is Defenestrated on WGXC, second Wednesday of every month till 10 o'clock. I have a co-DJ tonight, Charlie Wolf Phillips. We'll see if we can get him on the mic in a bit. All right, lot to play for you. Next up is new record by Stephen Brown. You know I'm always playing the Tuxedo Moon, people. This is Wordsworth.

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When I look back, I think that. Think that all those years have added up. And added up to nothing. 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

0: 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That was Sappho. That was from 1982. One of her earliest records called Station de Musique. And before that, All Those Years by Brian Giesen. Jason. Somebody tell me how to say his name. Before that, The Face of Helen by Arthur Russell. Then before that, part of my new Mandarin pop obsession, On the Road to Ruin by Jing Fei. Before that, YM from an all-bass-led band led by Barry Phillips, no relation, that had Pale Danielson, Barry Guy, J.F. Jenny Clark, and then Stu Martin had to play the drums, poor guy. Before that, Wordsworth, the new record from the new record by Stephen Brown. All right. Charlie's here.
1: Hi, everybody.
0: Try that again.
1: Hi, everybody.
0: All right. Charlie's here. What are you going to play next, Charlie?
1: I'm gonna play.
0: Wait. Oh. Charlie, can you hear Charlie now? Charlie, talk.
1: Hi.
0: All right, that's better. What are you going to play, Charlie?
1: I'm gonna

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colors dark blue. 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Hotel room registration form, gotta fill it out to get the key. 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
1: 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It's fingers stuck in ears when everything crescendo.

0: right, Defenestrated on WGXC. That was She Swear I'm Colorblind by Open Mike Eagle, Kenny Siegel, with a feature by Billy Woods. That comes out on Friday. Not out yet. Record is called Doomed. Before that was Gah by Free Kitten. That's the B-side of DJ Spooky's Spatialized Chinatown Express Mix, which I got at Spike Priggins' Satellite up at Coxsackie Flea Market. You should check his booth out up there. All right, before that, Sunken Love by the great Rip Rig and Panic. Now I'm handing you over to Charlie Wolf Phillips to tell you the songs he started with in that set.
1: I was playing the songs I started with, or I went with Silently by the Tara Clerken Trio, and before that was Astrid Son with Everything is Unreal. And now I'm going to play the song Dakota Glory by Samba John Baptiste.

0: save. 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
1: Yeah, don't worry.
0: He going up, but he's still on my way. 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
14: Smelling like defeat. Now I'm on the fence, went from secrets that we keep to secrets that we kept. Live a summer in a week, tears that I weep, home that I left it still on my mind. All the lucid memory, double checking combined. Yeah, I'm reading my lines, never reading the fine print.
1: Yeah, don't worry.
14: Had a man in glass room, stare back, still don't look like me.

0: All right, what was that, Charlie?
1: That was Kalayla with Link and B.
0: And before that?
1: What did he say? The Dakota Glory before that.
0: All right. All right, this is Defenestrated on WGXC. I want to tell you about a great Wave Farm and New Ear Presents event coming up on August 23rd at the Highway Drive-In in Coxsackie. And this is going to have so many great performers. I'm not going to say all of their names and mispronounce them all, but people from TV on the Radio, the Yeah Yeah Yes, Animal Collective, Fugazi, and others, and DJ sets by our own WGXC programmers, Theo Baker and Mayuki Fujino. It's going to be a great night, August 23rd, 5 p.m. And so this is WGXC 90.7, Acre, Hudson, Catskill. The show is Defenestrated. I'm here with my co-DJ tonight, Charlie Wolf Phillips, my son. He's doing a great job with me. I'm going to play some Fei Wong. You know, I sent Fei Wong to Charlie and his sister Ruby, and I thought I had made this great discovery. And they were both like, yeah, Fei Wong's cool. They had always known about her. All right. Here comes my big discovery, Fei Wong.

0: by Wah Wei, more Mandarin singing, this time from Taiwan. Before that, switching to French, but it's the Japanese musician Logic System, called Unit, from the early 80s. Before that is another Japanese band called Atami. This is Charlie's contribution. We have not translated the title yet. We'll do it later. Before that, brand new music. I think it's out today, by Hiromi Hosono, the Yellow Magic Orchestra legend. Song is called Sincerely. It's a cover of the Moonglow song from 1954. It's coming out on a new record of his by the same title in a few weeks. And he's playing in New York City in mid-September at Radio City Music Hall, believe it or not. All right, before that, brand new music from Rabbits. This is a local duo, partly local. They work remotely. One is in Woodstock and one is in Australia. They're called Rabbits. The song is called Adrift, and that is brand new. And you can find it on Bandcamp. And a lot of marimbas and vibraphones going on there. I love it. Before that, Charlie's pick, Never As Good As the First Time by Sade. We heard Sade on the Rip Van Winkle Bridge tonight from Alex's show, A Frequently Visited Dream. But you can't have too much Sade, right? So before that, Impetuous by Fei Wong. All right. Charlie's going to kick off the next set with...
1: Kicking it off with Karma Coma by Massive Attack and Tricky.

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0: right. Defenestrated. That was Ain't Always Living by Kel Chris. Before that, Got to Get Away by the New Age Steppers. Same people as in Rip, Rig, and Panic, including Nina Cherry. Before that, Charlie played Karma Coma, which is tricky, with Massive Attack from 2006. After Defenestrated, at 10 o'clock, is the great Christopher Michael Hefner. His show is called Nighttime with Christopher Michael Hefner. Tonight's episode is Tears, Smut, Valentines, Iron Bones, etc. And I always like his descriptions. He plans ahead. He says, lascivious, tough stuff chuggers, slow-mo make-out hits, and just enough tension to leave a mark. One time I was trying to describe the kind of wine I like to someone who is infinitely smarter about wine than I am, and I told them I like it when it tastes like licking a cold chain link fence with a bloody nose. This one's kind of like that. Okay, have fun. All right, so stay tuned at 10 p.m. for all of that on WGXC 90.7. All right, how's my assistant here? Charlie, you ready? What do you got for us?
1: Should I just play it?
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0: 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Honeybee by Connie Converse. 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
1: 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Airing electro meet acoustic music, championing the use of analog instruments. The use of electricity to sustain a sound produced with a musical intent. Each program lasts 1 hour and is especially dedicated to one composer.

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9: 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The following is a QST. Hams respond to a deadly earthquake in Colombia. The FCC charges a sprawling GMRS repeater network with violations and a software update for a space probe that really goes the distance. All this and more as Amateur Radio Newsline Report number 2546 comes your way right now.
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9: Our top story this week is the deadly earthquake in Colombia, South America. Graham Kemp, VK4BB, gives us a status report on ham radio involvement as Newsline went to production.
11: The death toll continued to rise past 200 in western Colombia after a 7.4 magnitude earthquake shook towns and cities on Monday, the 10th of August, causing nearly 2,000 buildings to collapse and injuring nearly 3,000 people. It was the strongest earthquake to strike Colombia in 100 years and came only weeks after two earthquakes shattered Venezuela in June. Updates were provided to Newsline by Greg Mossop, Golf Zero DUB, Emergency Communications Coordinator for IARU Region 1, and posted on the Region 1 website. Members of the Colombian Amateur Radio League activated in support of the Colombia Red Cross. Carlos Alberto Santa Maria Gonzalez, Charlie Oscar 2, Juliet Charlie, the IARU's Region 2 Emergency Coordinator, said that Faber Mosquera, KHK6F, the league's emergency coordinator, was coordinating operations with the National Disaster Risk Management System. Faber Mosquera also joined the Urban Search and Rescue Unit of the Colombian Red Cross, which was headed to the city of Cali. IARU Region 2 asked hams to monitor league frequencies on 80, 40, 20, 17 and 15 metres, as well as 2 metres simplex, and to keep those frequencies clear of transmissions. In Risaralda, the radio amateurs from the Coffee Axis Amateur Radio Association, HK6REC, made their repeaters and other resources available to support the hard-hit city of Pureira. Association President Nahir Rios, HK6JSP, was directing his volunteer radio operators to assist where needed. There had been assistance from the LRM, the Liga Radio Mahi Salas, HK6RM, as early as Monday evening, following the quake. The group added their EchoLink system to the national frequency to provide more communication resources. This is Graham Kemp, VK4BB.
9: On the morning of our newscast production, Region 2 reported great progress. The proactive and sustained work by hams throughout the region had already made a difference, providing repeater access to the fire department after the collapse of their digital system. Hams were also restoring power to strategically located club repeaters 3,600 meters above sea level by installing solar panels and batteries. At one site, as work continued on repeaters used by amateurs and various institutions in the Coffee Access region, the public cultural FM radio station, RAC, supplied generator power to support the effort. We will continue to watch this story for other developments. In the U.S., the founder of a wide-reaching network of GMRS repeaters based in Georgia has been charged with violating FCC regulations. We have an update from Kent Peterson, KC0DGY.
12: The FCC has taken action against the operator of a GMRS repeater network serving Georgia and Tennessee, saying his internet-linked systems violated regulations that ban the simultaneous retransmission of voice messages across numerous repeaters. The founder of the North Georgia GMRS radio network, Gary Beckstead, holds the GMRS license WQYU407. An amateur radio operator with the call sign WB4GMB, he says on his QRZ page that more than half the members of his GMRS network are also licensed hams and that its paid membership is rapidly growing. With more than 30 repeaters in the system, it is the, quote, largest GMRS network in the U.S., end quote, according to the website. FCC rules permit GMRS repeaters to be connected to other networks solely for remote control operation. According to a notice of violation on the FCC website, on February 11th of this year, agents documented the violation, confirming that UHF repeaters' internet connections were being used to carry the same messages to several repeaters for transmission over the air. The notice of violation, released on August 5th, states that such use of many linked repeaters over a wide area is not in the public interest because it monopolizes a limited spectrum resource and increases the potential for interference. The network's website, which promotes an annual membership starting at $90 a year, said that it is encouraging radio growth and education, adding, quote, "We have built a reputation of fostering our membership and guiding them towards the amateur radio community. After all, radio is radio, and it offers so much for those who choose to expand and grow their knowledge of radio communications," end quote. Beckstadt was given 20 days to respond to the FCC. This is Kent Peterson, KC0DGY.
9: If the 4 days in May event that precedes Dayton Hamvention wasn't enough for you, get ready for the 4 days in August, which leads right up to the Huntsville Hamfest in Alabama. Andy Morrison, K9AWM, has those details.
13: The temperature is a little warmer than it was in Dayton. The venue is a bit farther south, and the format is as informal as it can be, befitting an Alabama state park. 4 days in August is coming back to Monte Sano State Park in Huntsville, opening to RVers, campers, and other visitors who are coming to town a few days before the big Hamfest and ARRL convention. The organizer of 4 days in August, Steve, KM9G, describes on his YouTube channel how the customary informality of the activities is part of its big draw. It's part campout, part POTA, part soda, a little bit of astrophotography, and lots of hands-on building under the guidance of an Elmer or two. Steve said that not every activity will take place under the trees or on a park summit. Trips are also being scheduled to the U.S. Space and Rocketry Center and the planetarium there, as well as the Signals Museum, where the group is hoping to host a soldering class. In short, there will be plenty of amateur radio rabbit holes to disappear down, but be sure to emerge in time for the Huntsville Hamfest, which opens on Saturday, the 22nd of August. To hear Steve give all the details and to learn of any updates, visit his YouTube channel, which is called Temporarily Offline. This is Andy Morrison, K9AWM.
9: Marmot Set, the satellite launched last month aboard a SpaceX rideshare mission, has received Canada's first official Oscar designation. This comes at an important time as Canada gains a higher profile in the world of satellites. John Williams, VK4JJW, tells us more.
14: Marmot Set, a CubeSat built by students and researchers at the University of Victoria's Centre for Aerospace Research in British Columbia, was launched in early July. It's now known as Canada OSCAR 128. OSCAR is an acronym for Orbiting Satellite Carrying Amateur Radio. Its mission is to study the ionosphere to gain keeper knowledge of how people's actions affect climate change. It'll take measurements using trans-ionospheric sounding. The OSCAR designation is a significant one. It comes as AMSAT Canada takes its place as an AMSAT affiliate and begins inviting members to help grow the organisation. AMSAT Canada was incorporated as a non-profit in late 2023 and is the 28th affiliate of the Radio Amateur Satellite Corporation. More details can be found on its official website. Find a link in the text version of this week's newscast script at arnewsline.org. This is John Williams, VK4JJW.
9: Time for you to identify your station. We're the amateur radio newsline heard on bulletin stations around the world, including the W3BN repeater of the Reading Radio Club in Reading, Pennsylvania, on Fridays at 8 p.m. local time. An advisor and mentor to many and a widely respected expert on antennas has become a silent key. We hear more about him from Paul Brown, WD9GCO.
15: Many hams who have wanted to get more out of their antennas, or simply learn more about them, no doubt turn to the words and writings of John Portoon, W6NBC. The retired KNBC-TV broadcast engineer, an experimenter and innovator, was always generous with his time and wisdom on the subject. John became a silent key on the 6th of July. Born in 1938, he had been a ham since 1965. The Los Angeles, California native was a frequent presence, either via Zoom or in person, at club meetings and ham expos, needing his expertise on everything from mag-loop antennas to stealth antennas that went undetected by homeowner associations. He was a prolific writer, with bylines in QST and On the Air magazine to his credit. He was also the author of a number of books, including Slot Antennas for Ham Radio, The Forgotten Antenna. Many hams turned to John for his advice on how to get on the air from homes and communities governed by homeowner associations' antenna restrictions. He was also known for hosting informal Monday morning chats on Zoom, open sessions where friends gathered to compare notes and, of course, ask questions. Or, as John wrote on his website, just fun. John was 88. This is Paul, WD9GCO.
9: The season has been a busy one for public events in southeastern Pennsylvania, and the American Red Cross found itself leaning a little more heavily on assistance from amateur radio operators. Travis Lisk, N3ILS, has those details.
16: Emergency response and emergency preparedness go hand in hand when it comes to public events, and facing a busy calendar of sports matches, celebrations, and public events throughout the region, Red Cross Southeastern Pennsylvania disaster operators reached out to even more local hams than ever. Members of the Philadelphia Amateur Radio Emergency Service were, of course, there as always, serving as partners in communication, but the Red Cross extended its call for assistance to other Aries groups. According to a recent blog on the American Red Cross website, the call for help cast an even wider net, and hams from the nearby counties of Delaware, Chester, Montgomery, and Bucks answered that call. The Red Cross and the Aries teams gained additional support from the many amateurs who belong to the Red Cross Disaster Services Technology Team, led by Cliff Hotchkiss, KC3PGT. This was especially critical on the 22nd of June, when the FIFA World Cup came to the Philadelphia Stadium, and it was true for the five matches that followed in that host city. Cliff said that there were concerns that the size of the crowd at the stadium could overload and interrupt cellular communication. As the Red Cross noted in its blog, quote, "Their mission was simple but important: ensure reliable communications remained available if emergency responders and Red Cross teams needed them," end quote. This is Travis Lisk, N3ILS.
9: In the world of DX, listen for John, W5JON, operating as V47JA, from St. Kitts, IOTA number NA104 on the 24th through to the 31st of August. John will be using SSB and FT8 on various bands. Mike N4XTT will be active as J68TT from St. Lucius, IOTA number NA108 from the 15th through the 21st of August. Operating on 40 through 10 meters, he may also be heard on 80 meters. He plans to operate alongside J69Z at a number of POTUS sites. Henry OH3JR and Ann OH2YL will be on the air as OJ0JR and OJ0YL, respectively, from Market Reef, IOTA number EU053. From the 15th through the 22nd of August, they will be on 80 meters through 10 meters using CW, SSB, and FT8. Listen for special event station ER35RM celebrating the 35th anniversary of the independence of the Republic of Moldova. Operators are using various modes on the HF bands until the 31st of August. The actual Independence Day is the 27th of August. For QSL information or other operating details for any of these stations, visit QRZ.com. We end this week's newscast by asking, and let's be honest, how often do you update the software on your computer or even your radio? Well, here's a recent update on some instruments that were installed nearly half a century ago. Kent Peterson, KC0DGY, has our final story.
12: The upload wasn't simple. The update had to travel 13 billion miles through deep space. When it reached its destination at NASA's Voyager 2, it went to work, deactivating some of the probe's higher-powered scientific instruments and substituting methods that consume less power. NASA said in a statement that conserving power means Voyager 2's instruments can continue operating for another year, if not longer. The probe has been on the job since its launch in 1977. NASA estimates Voyager 2 and its twin Voyager 1 now have about two-thirds of their original reserves of power, which is drawn from radioisotope thermoelectric generators. The software update mission, which NASA calls the Big Bang, isn't quite over yet. Voyager 1 is up next, and it's even farther away from Earth. In fact, in November, it will have traveled the distance of one light day. That means the update will need to travel 16 billion miles, or 26 billion kilometers. And hopefully, it won't need on-site tech support. This is Kent Peterson, KC0DGY.
9: 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For now, with Karen Eve Murray, KD2GUT at the news desk in New York and our news team worldwide, I'm Stephen Kinford, N8WB in Wadsworth, Ohio, saying 73. As always, we thank you for listening. Amateur Radio Newsline is copyright 2026. Amateur Radio Newsline retains ownership of its material even when retransmitted elsewhere. 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
17: This is ARRL Audio News, your weekly summary of news highlights from the world of amateur radio. 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That's your cue to stop transmitting so that your repeater timer can reset.
18: I'm Gregory Sula, KC1YNI, and this is the ARRL Audio News for Friday, August 14th, 2026. 10-year-old Reynaldo Mangua, KM7HFU, has earned his amateur radio license and received quite a welcome. After passing his technician exam earlier this month, Reynaldo received a station donated anonymously to the Maricopa Amateur Radio Association in Arizona. The donor only requested that it go to a deserving young person who successfully earned their amateur radio license. The gear included an almost new multi-mode transceiver, along with an automatic antenna tuner and power supply. Reynaldo also received a fully restored World War II-era J-38 telegraph key from club member Steve Miller, W6DSM, who hopes to introduce the young ham to Morse code. ARRL offers free membership to full-time students aged 21 and younger. He's also a member of the Pinal County 4-H Amateur Radio Club and is now the youngest member of the Maricopa Amateur Radio Association. Amateur radio operators in Colombia are providing communication support following the major earthquake and aftershocks that struck the country on August 10th. According to an update provided to the International Amateur Radio Union, Region 2, amateurs from radio clubs and associations across Colombia have been helping maintain and restore communications in affected areas. At one repeater site, cellular and Wi-Fi networks went down immediately following the earthquake, and the amateur repeaters also failed. Within 15 minutes, however, amateurs had restored the repeaters, along with the systems serving other services at the same time. Other volunteers are working to restore the repeater stations at Cerro Campanario, a mountain peak more than 11,000 feet above sea level. IARU Region 2 Emergency Communication Coordinator Carlos Alberto Santamaria Gonzalez, CO2JC, praised Colombian amateurs for making their communication systems and personnel available for rescue, recovery, and locating people affected by the disaster. Amateurs are also being asked to avoid several emergency frequencies to minimize interference with response communications. You can find those frequencies and the complete story at www.arrl.org/news. ARRL has announced the winners of the Year of the Club contests, recognizing outstanding club newsletters and websites. More than 80 entries were submitted in each contest, demonstrating how radio clubs are using these tools to engage members, promote activities, and strengthen their organizations. In the club newsletter contest, the Gloucester County Amateur Radio Club in New Jersey took first place in the large club category for crosstalk. The Ozaukee Radio Club in Wisconsin won the medium club category with the Ozaukee Radio Club newsletter. And the Peekskill-Cortland Amateur Radio Association of New York won the small club category for the PCARA update. Special commendations went to the SciTech Amateur Radio Society in Massachusetts for its family and youth newsletter, and the Young Ladies Radio League for its globally focused publication, YL Harmonics. In the club website contest, first place went to the Cumberland Valley Amateur Radio Club of Pennsylvania. Second place went to the Sierra Foothills Amateur Radio Club in California. And third place went to the Ventura County Amateur Radio Club in California. Club leaders, newsletter editors, and webmasters should take a look at what these clubs are doing and borrow an idea or two for your own club, said ARRL Emergency Communications and Field Services Director Josh Johnston, KE5MHV. Josh added that the Year of the Club is a celebration of what clubs accomplish and an invitation to keep building on that success. The winners will be honored at next week's 2026 ARRL National Convention in Huntsville, Alabama, and featured in a future issue of QST. Amateur radio on the International Space Station, or ARIS, has received the prestigious Challenger 7 recognition from the Challenger Center. The national recognition honors organizations whose work reflects the spirit, vision, and values of the seven crew members of the Space Shuttle Challenger mission, STS-51L. The Challenger Center says the recognition celebrates organizations that embody the crew's values of exploration, learning, and inspiration. ARIS was recognized for its national and international impact on STEM learning through amateur radio contacts between students and astronauts aboard the International Space Station. ARIS representatives Frank Bauer, KA3HDO, and Jackie Bloomer, KC9LEH, accepted the recognition during the Challenger Center's 40th anniversary celebration. Bauer, who is executive director of ARIS USA and chair of ARIS International, said the ARIS team is humbled by the recognition and values its long-standing partnership with the Challenger Center. He said ARIS astronaut experiences carry forward the spirit of exploration and education by engaging the next generation in STEM and inspiring students to prepare for future STEM careers. There's a new video available with tips on applying for the new ARRL America 250 Worked All States Award. 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
19: Thanks. We have had segments on all different phases of satellite work. 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However, most handhelds will allow 2.5 kHz or 5 kHz on the 2-meter band. The same is true for mobile radios. What this means is that you will only be able to hear the best based on the step. A resolution of 1 Hz allows you to hear everything. Hope this helps give you some insight into what you should be looking for. The radio that will do what you need is the one. Yes, the top of the line is great to have, but maybe a less expensive one will do the job. This is Bruce Page, KK5DO.
18: 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Running August 15th through the 16th, look for the SARTG Worldwide RTTY Contest, the Russian District Award Contest, and the North American CUSO Party SSB event. Also, this week is the ARRL 10 GHz and Up Contest, the Keyman's Club of Japan Contest, and the Feldhell Sprint. On Sunday, August 16th, the ARRL Rookie Roundup RTTY event takes center stage. For a full list of events, be sure to visit the official ARRL contest calendar online. In convention news, the Northeast Ham Exposition is underway right now through August 16th, hosting the ARRL New England Division Convention in Marlborough, Massachusetts. Also, this weekend is the Cincinnati Ham Fest, hosting the Great Lakes Division Convention in Owensville, Ohio. And don't forget to pack your bags for next weekend, August 21st through the 23rd, for the 2026 ARRL National Convention.

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3: 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On this edition, recorded August 13th, Alaska, Cuba, Czechia, Hungary, India, Indonesia, Iran, Ireland, Korea North, Mali, Myanmar, Papua New Guinea, Solomon Islands, USA, Vietnam. Music on shortwave, eclipse monitoring, and the propagation outlook. Standard disclaimer, Alaska, the HAARP Ionospheric Research Project in Alaska, carried out some test transmissions on August 12th, 13th, and 14th. Walt Sullivan, B.C., and then I think we heard one of them on 5200, although it was just some pulsing noise, August 13th until it went off at 0244. No further transmissions were scheduled after 0330 on the 14th. Also, possibly concerning Alaska, a station on 4850, a very weak carrier, but with some broadcast modulation, I heard August 10th at 0632. It might be a European pirate. I've heard it before. But Brian Clark in New Zealand was also listening to this the night before, August 9th, from 0713 until 1008. It was about 6 hertz below 4850, and he thought it might match the transmission from the 970 station in Fairbanks, Alaska, KFBX, and this would be the fifth harmonic of 970. However, it's also been heard in Florida by David Crawford and by Rafael Rodriguez in Colombia a couple of years ago even. He says it was in English with music. So, if anyone could get a definite ID of whatever broadcast signal is on 4850 now, it would be of great interest. Some more attempts by Cuba to get shortwave broadcasting again, despite continuing power outages. I heard 5990 August 8th at 2325, breaking up modulation, but it was in English. A CRI relay is scheduled between 23 and 01 UT. And on 6,000 kHz, August 10th, at 0524, surprise, Radio Havana was on in English about relations with Colombia. But it was overmodulated and distorted, and even subtorted, suppressed and distorted. Some things always wrong at RHC. Czechia, from Communication of the British DX Club, Radio Prague celebrates its 90th birthday on 31 August, and will include a program with listener comments. It's part of Czech Radio, which celebrated its 100th anniversary in 2023, and a series of 10 new QSO cards has been produced to mark 90 years, and an 8-part audio series tracing the history of the station and its role through the decades. It can be heard online at english.radio.cz. The first part was titled The Voice of Freedom from Prague, How Radio Waves Confronted Nazi Lies. The second part, Captured by the Airwaves, How Post-War Broadcasting Became a Propaganda Weapon. The third part, Microphones Against Tanks, The Voice of Freedom on the Airwaves and the Invasion, meant to silence it. Radio Prague can now be heard on shortwave only, thanks to relays via WRMI. Hungary, Mike Cooper forwards a story from AFP via France 24. Massive shake-up of Hungary media after Orbán's exit. 1 month after, since Hungary's state broadcaster MTVA suspended its news programs, employees are still waiting to hear if they will return to work, and what that work may look like, as the country grapples with a new era of press freedom after the ousting of former Premier Viktor Orbán. During his 16-year rule, Orbán targeted journalists and news outlets and tightened control of state media.

What the Committee to Protect Journalists described as one of the most sophisticated systems of media capture ever seen in the European Union. But Hungary's new leader, Péter Magyar, who defeated Orbán in April, after campaigning on a return to democratic norms, has vowed to change the system. Under Magyar, MTVA's main channel suspended news broadcasts on July 7th, 2 weeks after Parliament passed a media reform bill, apologizing in an on-air message for lying for years. India, or Bharat, Joe's Jacob of DX India informs about special programs for India's 80th Independence Day, 15 August. First one is Friday, the 14th of August at 1330 UT, addressed to the nation on the eve of Independence Day in Hindi and English by the Honorable President of India. Akashvani stations relay this on medium-wave FM and shortwave, if any, also live streaming from akashvani.gov and YouTube. Likewise, the other main event, Saturday the 15th at 0130 to 0240 UT, home service stations broadcasting the live broadcast of the running commentary in English and Hindi on the flag hoisting and Prime Minister's address to the nation at Red Fort, New Delhi, 0130 to 0240 UT. On the 15th of August, on these shortwave frequencies, English, 15260, Hindi on 9740 and 15410. Indonesia, further monitoring of RRI Nabiri by Ron Howard, 7289.9. At his local beach, heard August 7th from 0815, break for dead air at 0850 until 0911 resuming, and off the air at 0942. Also, he found a new time he was not aware of before, listening via remote in Queensland for RRI Nabiri, 7289.9, August 7th from 2150 UT. However, there was interference from something on 7290. August 10th from 2059, but with severe interference from CRI. On August 12th, heard from 0920. This time with Hindi chanting. This was the interference, which was heard a week before, but it had not been heard in the meantime. Probably a ham relaying WRMI programming. At 0930, that started RTE Radio 1 Ireland programming on 7290. Iran Nan in the British CX Club communication, Tony Rogers reports a target broadcast in Persian on 9930 at 2030 to 21 UT, clearly opposed to the Iranian government, with news of recent events and atrocities in Iran, along with interviews with Iranian activists. He says, I've not heard a clear ID, but the newsreader introduces herself as Samaneh, which may be Samaneh Gadarhan, a journalist and presenter at Iran Wire Radio. This went off at 2100. Also heard following days such as July 27th. Well, we're certainly not going to hear this in North America because WTWW blasts in on 9930 all day with the Overcomer Ministry Brother Scare. There's also an overlap, possibly, on 9930 between WTWW and Hope Radio Palau between 12 and 13 UT, as Wolfgang Büschel notes, monitoring via an Alberta remote. Ireland, in the British DX Club, Ian Bigger says, KISS AM will conduct a DX test Saturday, August 15th, starting at 21 UT, with music, voice, and Morse IDs, the power 40 watts on 1593 kHz, providing a good DX challenge on a frequency relatively clear in Europe. All correct reports get an EQSL. Report to KISSAM at gmx.com. I, G8, suppose it's a pirate. Korea North. Wolfgang Büschel observes that Voice of Korea can be all mixed up as far as which languages are on which frequencies. At 13 UT, some are supposed to be in English, others in Mandarin. However, all five frequencies were in Mandarin on August 9th at 13. 11709.958, 11735.016, 13650 even, 13760.406, and 15145.242. Furthermore, there was dead air on
9434.996. This is not unusual, says Alex Miatnikov. This chaos at VOK has been seen for a few years, programs in different languages replacing each other randomly. Comrade Kim, there are definitely problems with discipline. And Stephen Lewis in Houston, Texas says, I heard the VOK feed mix up on 11710 at 13 UT both on August 8th and 9th. This has happened a number of times in the past, but I don't recall it occurring on back-to-back consecutive days. As far as I can tell, the music selections on VOK are the same regardless of language. I think they just assemble a single daily generic program and then translate for the various language services. And Mark Fahey replies, that's F-A-H-E-Y. Many years ago, I presented a technical presentation at the SWL Winterfest about how the VOK assembles its programs. I had URLs to access their content management server. Individual language programs were all the same collection of recorded files, but the spoken segments were recorded in each particular language. Mark Fay says, I spent over 10 years frequently traveling in North Korea. I reached all but one province, basically driven by a curiosity to understand the role of broadcasting and its effect on the belief systems of North Koreans. If you're interested in more and want to listen to secretly recorded radio broadcasts made with my smuggled-in receivers, have a look at his website. It's www.behindthecurtainnorthkorea.com. That's all lowercase, but there is a hyphen between curtain and north. Korea North, Nan, from Hiroshi's blog via TR in the British Sales Club Communication. Latest schedule of Shokaze, Sea Breeze, from Yamata, Japan, about North Korean abductions as monitored since the 1st of August. The 13 to 14 UT transmission is the one best heard in North America. It's on 5935 and 6070 now. It's in Korean or Japanese, except on Wednesdays in English. And also heard by Rick Barton in Arizona on 5935 and by Ron Howard in California, also on 6070. He says these were not being jammed. There's a repeat at 16 to 17 on 5920 and 6165. And another one I was not aware of at 1950 to 2050, which also includes English on Wednesdays, 6060 and 7420. There's some related broadcast at 1405 to 1435 on 5980 and 7325, and at 1705 to 1805 on 5955. I wonder on 5995, August 10th at 2328, I was hearing a very rough noise blob, 5 over 9, into a remote in Spain, above and below 5995, just like I'd been hearing direct after 0600. So I suspect this is an ORTM transmitter malfunctioning. However, Manuel Mendez in Spain was hearing 5995 all right the evening of August 11th. He says they had just reactivated 9635, the day frequency, and switched to 5995 between 1758 and 1759. Via Alakesh Gupta and via Matt Francis, Mizima, M-I-Z-Z-I-M-A, R-S-F, launch Voice of Independent Myanmar on shortwave radio. Mizima Media, one of Myanmar's independent media organizations, and Reporters Without Borders have jointly launched a new shortwave radio service, Voice of Independent Myanmar, V-I-M. It began broadcasting August 9th, aiming to provide between 500,000 and 2 million people across Myanmar free access to independent, accurate, and reliable news and info, including communities living in areas where info is restricted or controlled by the Myanmar military regime. It airs every Sunday from 7 to 8 a.m. Myanmar time, that is, midnight 30 to 0130 UT, on 17665. Combining local and international news bulletins and analysis, practical info in segments dedicated to human rights and disinformation. Focusing on Myanmar news, including features on China and Taiwan, a weekly special program, public service programs, and a counter-disinformation program. It will also be broadcast across Mizima's accounts
on digital platforms. Since the military coup in February 2021, Myanmar has plunged into a severe crackdown against journalism. More than 200 reporters have been detained, at least 39 of whom remain behind bars today, while the licenses of at least 15 media outlets have been arbitrarily revoked. Myanmar ranks 166th out of 180 countries and territories in the 2026 RSF World Press Freedom Index. Not reveal the transmitter site, but Atsuku Takezawa in Japan says, judging from the frequency and schedule, I suspect it may be from Paochong, Taiwan, the same site that is used for radio NUG, but I am not certain. The media magazine you monitor with your mind, World of Radio 2360, a non-commercial service. 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Box 1684, ENID, OK, 73702. Papua New Guinea, Ron Howard says on August 9th, during one of my periodic checks for any shortwave PNG stations, as usual, nothing heard between 3200 and 3400, former frequencies 3905 or 7325 at 0940 UT. Furthermore, Solomon Islands 5020 on August 9th, monitored at the beach and via remotes in New Zealand, continues to be absent from 5020 SIBC on August 9th at 0950. In Australian DX News, Martin Hadlow in Brisbane writes, Ashley Wickham, Pacific media legend, passes. That's W-I-C-K-H-A-M. He says, I had the honor and pleasure of working alongside Ashley Wickham from 1980 to 84, when he was general manager of the SIBC, and I was news program trainer with the organization. That was a difficult period of time for the SIBC, as it had only recently taken over as an independent corporation from the former Government Broadcasting Service, and is still developing its charter, board, new staffing table, program structure, modus operandi, and relationship with government and other entities. Ashley, with his extensive previous background in both journalism and public service at the highest levels in the Solomon Islands, was the ideal person to handle the complexities of dealing with governmental authorities while ensuring the efficacy of an independent news organization. Ashley went on from SIBC to service as a communicator with the South Pacific Commission and various other international agencies. My dearly respected friend and colleague Ashley Wickham passed away in Honiara on the 21st of July, 2026. In the NASA flash sheet, Rich DeAngelo has compiled a discussion about CODAR. From DXer Guy Atkins, who frequents coastal DX locations in search of DX targets, and some other people add to the discussion as identified. First, Guy Atkins says, many DXers, especially those who chased tropical band stations, are familiar with the unusual swish, swish, swish interference sounds of CODAR utility stations. The name is an acronym for Coastal Ocean Dynamics Applications Radar. On an SDR receiver's spectrum display, the CODAR pulses are seen as a stream of diagonal lines, generally 25 kilohertz wide. About a 30-minute drive from my home is a nice spot for impromptu coastal DXing, called the Westport Jetty in Westport, Washington, about 6 miles north of the well-known Grayland de-expedition area. I recently decided to investigate a couple of antennas near the Westport Jetty, which I suspected are a CODAR installation. Sure enough, the latitude and longitude of station WSP1, corresponding info found on the list of CODARs. The pair of vertical antennas are about 100 feet apart in a meadow of dune grass. CODAR installations typically have a transmitter and receiver in close proximity, and most use the high-frequency range. A good portion fall within the tropical bands. In fact, on a Grayland expedition a few years ago, I counted 12, sometimes overlapping, CODAR transmissions audible and visible below 5 megahertz. Fortunately, the CODAR transmitters are low power.
They use one of two power ranges, 10 to 50 watts at most, while the higher resolution, shorter range CODAR sites are only 1 to 5 watts, sometimes even less from the info I've seen. So they do not interfere with DXing at all unless you're trying to listen to a 60-meter station within their 25 kHz passband. Medium wave is likewise unaffected. The Greyland Expedition site is very quiet, except when the wind ramps up at the small group of wind turbines to the east. They cause some hash in the lower third of medium wave, even with directional antennas. Don Moman replies, keep in mind these CODAR signals operate on many other assignments than 60 meters, especially active around 13, 16, and 25 megahertz. Guy Atkins replies, very true, this CODAR that's local to me is below 60 meters, but I've seen the zigzag waterfall higher in HF. I believe there are 16 and 25 megahertz CODAR transmitters active in the Strait of Georgia and the Strait of San Juan de Fuca, BC. From the Kiev Independent via CIDX Messenger, Voice of America to relaunch Ukrainian language broadcasting and return some employees of its Ukrainian service to work. Ruslan Petrichka, head of the broadcaster's Ukrainian service, announced on August 5th. Employees have already begun preparing to resume broadcast the following week after management's decision to restore the service. He welcomed the move, saying it comes at a critical time as Russia continues its daily attacks on Ukrainian cities. While he remains the nominal head of the Ukrainian service, Petrichka said he is still on administrative leave and therefore could not comment on the details of the decision. VOA operates under the U.S. Agency for Global Media, among seven federal agencies targeted for downsizing by executive order from President Trump in March of 2025. I ask, what's the frequency, Kenneth? Sheldon Harvey of CIDX replies, there is no shortwave service planned. It's expected to be available on digital platforms, FM partners, and online streams, unless VOA later specifies HF relays. And Alex Spiatnikov of Ukraine, now in Denmark, says, I bet there will be no radio broadcasts in Ukrainian at all because they were canceled long ago on 31 December 2008. Since then, VOA Ukrainian has had only TV, website, and accounts on social media, not even audio podcasts. Kaiser's forwards an item from Steve Herman, news guy at Blue Sky. Radio Free Asia gear on auction. The equipment of U.S. taxpayer-funded Radio Free Asia on the auction block, thanks to Curry Lake, who withheld and eliminated congressionally mandated grants that forced massive furloughs and a temporary shutdown of operations. Now, Rasmus Auctions, R-A-S-M-U-S, has a tour via Facebook of all the equipment that is now available. Cameras, teleprompters, mixers, microphones, and more from a major DC broadcast network. Shipping available. This is dated August 7th, so after the auction was held off late last year, they now go ahead with it. From Alan Rowe in the British DX Club, topics for the Radio Mystery Theater on WRMI for the rest of August. It's heard Saturdays at 13 UT on 15770, repeated UT Sunday 0300 on 9395, and the following Thursday at 2300 on 5950. On August 15th, it's Johnny Dollar, Ghost to Ghost from 1958. Johnny investigates the whole town, which seems to be haunted. On August 22nd, Suspense. Fugue in C Minor is the title from 1944, a ghost story about a huge pipe organ built throughout an entire house and the reason that it tends to play itself. On August 29th, The Whistler. It's The Fog from 1942, a young fisherman with a brief spell of amnesia has killed an enemy, but remembers nothing about it. Vietnam, a frequency oddity, measured by Wolfgang Büschel, using a remote in Edmonton, Alberta, August 7th at 1200 UT. Voice of Vietnam 7220 was actually on 7220.643 in Mandarin from the Son Tai site. Also reported by Tony Pavic in BC, off frequency,
approximately 7220.7, August 11th at 1300. Alan Rowe in Teddington, UK says an updated version, number 4, of my music programs on shortwave PDF file for the current A26 broadcast season is now available to download from a shortened link, tinyurl.com/shortwaveprograms, all one word, with no ME. He says you will also find here my at-a-glance single-page PDF A26 program grids for the English language programs on shortwave of CGTN Radio China, Voice of Turkey, and Radio Romania International, along with recently updated grids for the BBC World Service and Radio Taiwan International. I hope you find these of interest. As always, I appreciate any updates or corrections, says Alan Rowe. The total solar eclipse skirting Europe on August 12th was occasion for monitoring night-like medium-wave propagation conditions, however briefly, by members of the British DX Club. For example, here are part of the observations reported by Chris Greenway. After hearing Scotland, Lithuania, and Hungary, by 1820 UT, the peak of reception shifted to the south and southwest, many Spanish stations coming in well, including on 954, 990, 999, 1044, 1080, and 1179. Cope Madrid on 990 with 50 kilowatts had a huge signal, and Algeria was heard on 981 and 891. The Spanish stations were reporting on the passage of the eclipse, which in Spain was between 1826 and 1833 GMT. He says, key takeaway for me, the rapid shifts in what was being heard over the course of less than 30 minutes shows how quickly the ionosphere reacts to changes in sunlight and how the D-layer needs constant sun to do its unhelpful for DXers work of absorption. I hope everyone else enjoyed the eclipse, however they chose to observe it, says Chris Greenway. A few more eclipse observations from Nick Rank in Buxton. It was good to hear the medium wave band coming to life around 18 to 1815 UT. Spanish forces appeared around 1810. The same time, Algeria on 1422 and 891 were coming in well. By 1828 UT, Spain had wiped out BBC Radio 5 Live on 990. At 1902 UT, the news in English was heard from Algeria on 891 kHz, says Nick Rank. He was using the Kudosin DX-286 with its built-in whip aerial, no fence aerials involved, for a local high spot with a good view of the sun, although most of the time, he says, was spent watching the radio dial whilst writing notes. The propagation outlook from SWPC issued August 10th. Geomagnetic field likely to reach G1 minor storm levels on August 19th due to recurrent coronal hole high-speed stream influences. Active conditions likely on 17th and 18th of August, while quiet to unsettled conditions likely to prevail throughout the remainder of the outlook period. Numerically, ANK indices peaking at 20 and 5 on August 19th, 15 and 4 on the 17th. Otherwise, long stretches of 5 and 2 and a bit of 8 and 3, August 13th to 16th and 20th to September 5th. Solar flux had unusually dipped to 94, but expected to rise from 95 August 14th to a peak of only 115 August 22nd to 25th. For much more info, consult our website, worldofradio.com. 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
9: You are listening to Making Contact. I'm Andrew Stelzer. Today we are bringing you a special episode. We're passing the torch, handing over the reins to our longtime friends and allies at Pacifica Radio. The focus on movements for social justice and grassroots activism is something Pacifica has done since their founding back in 1946, and Making Contact has partnered with many Pacifica reporters and stations over the years. To mark this moment, for this episode, we're taking the opportunity to look back at more than 30 years of Making Contact and the important voices and perspectives we strive to bring to the airwaves. And to help us navigate the past and present, we are joined by author and media critic Norman Solomon. Norman is the executive director of the Institute for Public Accuracy, and he's one of the co-founders of Making Contact. Norman, great to have you on as always. Welcome.
8: Thanks a lot, Andrew.
9: So today we're going to hear a few clips of Making Contact episodes throughout the years, and in particular shows that were framed in relation to the current political power holders in the United States at that time. Let's start with a special series that you actually helped produce back in 1999. We're going to hear your voice. This was during the protests against the WTO, the World Trade Organization's meeting, the so-called Battle in Seattle. It was really a breakout moment for the so-called alternative media, because entities like Making Contact had already been covering issues and activism that mass media had more or less no idea about. And those social movements were suddenly in the spotlight. So let's take a quick listen to a few clips from the 1999 Making Contact series titled World Trade Watch.
10: In Seattle, I'm Philip Babich with these news headlines. The air tastes of pepper spray. Eyes are stinging from tear gas. The drone of helicopters overhead has become background noise. In the core business district, authorities have clamped down hard, lining street after street with police suited up in riot gear, and soldiers from the National Guard wearing camouflage combat fatigues. Rows of hulking figures wearing black armor, helmets, and gas masks are brandishing heavy batons. Welcome to downtown Seattle.
11: President Clinton addressed the World Trade Organization and told delegates that opening foreign markets would lead to a more peaceful world.
12: The world is a better place than it would have been had we not had the last 50 years of increasing economic cooperation for trade and investment. The world of the future will be a safer place if we continue to work together in a rule-based system.
11: Joining us in the studio now is Deborah Toler, a specialist in global political economy and an analyst for World Trade Watch Radio throughout this week.
13: Deborah, we have heard the Clinton administration throughout the week begin to adopt some of the rhetoric of protecting labor standards, environmental rights. Do you think that this is an attempt at co-optation, or do you think that this is really a measure of how much the protesters and the opposition has begun to move the agenda and the debate?
14: Well, I think that the protesters have moved the debate to the extent that they feel like they have to do some kind of make an attempt at co-optation, whereas before they didn't feel like they even had to do that. And my understanding, although I haven't been able to confirm this, and I want to emphasize that, but my understanding is that a number of major environmental groups and others have already, you know, they held meetings with President Clinton yesterday. They didn't reach any agreements on anything because, as he typically does, he didn't offer anything. But the attempts are already on the table.
9: So, Norman, that WTO protest era that arose during the two terms of President Bill Clinton, it was the rise of the neoliberal, and Clinton was in some ways the most conservative Democrat to occupy the White House in the modern era. Can you talk about what you saw Making Contact's role as in those days? How were you positioning yourself in relation to the dominant political powers and also in relation to what we called at that time mainstream media? What was the hole you were trying to fill?
8: Making Contact was running very parallel to the upsurge of organizing. And as an independent media outlet, we really saw ourselves, and I think for decades later, Making Contact has continued to see itself as an amplifier, as a voice, and a catalyst for people to not just take what's handed down, but to organize, to say, we have a vision, we have understanding, we keep learning, and we're not going to be passive and just be force-fed the messaging from the dominant political forces or, for that matter, the corporate media. And as it happened, the 1990s was a real time of transition in both directions. The, as you mentioned, the more neoliberal model, the idea coming down not through rhetoric so much as through practice, that deregulation was the way to go, that in the words of Bill Clinton, the era of big government is over, although there was always an asterisk, Pentagon prisons and so forth. They wanted those to get bigger, not smaller. But meanwhile, countering all that was, as usual, grassroots organizing and also the growth of media, including really the beginning of the internet. So people were looking at different ways to do basically the same thing, which was to challenge corporate power, to challenge militarism, and to say that there are human rights that are much broader than conventionally defined: healthcare, education, housing, all sorts of ways that people have a right to equality rather than what turned out to be the beginning of vast income inequality and further democratization.
9: And what about seeing the activists that you had been covering all of a sudden on the covers of newspapers around the country? And as I understand it, I wasn't there, but mainstream media calling you and your colleagues up saying, can you come on? Can you help us make sense of this? What did that feel like in those moments? Did it feel like there was a big change coming? This was the beginning of we're finally getting the attention. These issues are things are finally going to change. How did you perceive that shift at the moment?
8: Well, as it often is the case, the activists who make it happen are talked about much more than heard from. And whether we're talking 1999 or 2026, just think about right now, democratic socialists are talked about a lot because we're winning more and more elections. We're talked about, but not heard from very much. And to the extent that activists were heard from at the time of the WTO protests in Seattle and immediately afterward, I think there was a disconnect that the mainstream journalists were trying to somehow bridge, because it seemed to them, since the media radar is pointed so high, not at the grassroots, that this was coming just like a bolt from the blue. How did this happen? It was an overnight success for movements that had been building for years and years, in some senses, decades and decades. How much the analysis came through is hard to say. I mean, some of the reasons did filter through the mainstream media, but to a large extent, there was a big mystification.
9: Okay, so after Bill Clinton came George W. Bush, and of course, less than a year into Bush's first term was September 11th, 2001, which quickly led to some of the longest wars in U.S. history. We're talking about Afghanistan and Iraq. Let's hear a clip from a 2002 episode produced by longtime Making Contact correspondent Reese Ehrlich. He was on the ground in Iraq.
15: We visited the Al-Mansour Pediatric Hospital in Baghdad, and while there we talked with Dr. Saad Hassani, who is the chief resident in the pediatric wards, and he told us about the conditions facing the children with cancer and leukemia in Baghdad.
16: Here we can see a lot of rare malignant disorders in children, and even the age group is different. Here we have babies of 6 months age and even 3 or 4 months age. If there is a missing of one or two items, this will drop the prognosis dramatically. The United States supplied Iraq previously with this material, but from time to time it is missing for 1 month or 2 months, and then they supply it again. That's the way the United States fight Iraqi people or children. That's the way they kill these children.
9: Norman, the 8 years of George W. Bush resulted in so much death in the Middle East, Iraqis, Afghanis, U.S., and other allies, soldiers, contractors. It's also when we got the Patriot Act and what ended up being a more or less permanent security state. We lost civil liberties, saw the expansion of executive power. And because of the 2001 attacks, dissent was branded as unpatriotic and dangerous. Now, the U.S. is far from the first or only country to be consumed by that dynamic. It's often in a government's interest to try and silence criticism. So I'd like to hear your thoughts on what role media should play in those moments, and what role Making Contact, Pacifica Radio, and other progressive media entities did play during those years under George W. Bush.
8: I'm glad you mentioned Reese Ehrlich, because he was an extraordinary foreign correspondent based in Oakland, California, and he filled a gap as best he could, which was appreciable, between independent progressive media and the mainstream. He was able to report for both. He did that for Making Contact. I was lucky to be with him on that trip to Iraq in September of 2002, and we saw the effect of sanctions in a cancer hospital in Baghdad, where children were literally dying because of the Clinton administration's and then the Bush administration's sanctions on Iraq. This was about, 6 months or so before the invasion. And I think the role of independent media was to, unfortunately, be the Cassandra before the invasion, before March of 2003, to warn of the dire consequences and the lies that the impending war was really based on. And then afterwards was the increased militarization, not only of the economy, but also, you might say, of consciousness. One notable thing, and I think it's an index of the role of media, that after September 11th, 2001, there were several weeks of agenda building for attacking Afghanistan. And before that attack took place in October of 2001, the polling showed, according to Gallup, that 90% of the public supported attacking Afghanistan. Only 5% were opposed. Well, that's Soviet Union kind of statistics for the effectiveness of a propaganda system. When we keep in mind that none of the 19 hijackers on 9/11 were Afghans themselves, it really is stunning that there would be that kind of near consensus among the population. And yet it's a testament to the kind of media coverage that really was off the charts after 9/11 and really continued for many years.
17: 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If you like today's show and want more information, or if you'd like to leave us a comment, visit our website, makingcontactradio.org. That's also where you can find hundreds of archival episodes exploring decades of activism and global struggles for social justice. Okay, now back to the show.
9: We are back with Norman Solomon, and now let's talk about the Obama years. Barack Obama's election itself was seen by many as a step forward in the long struggle for social and racial justice. But regardless of your stance on whether that was actual progress, many of Obama's policies were out of step with those movements. So let's hear a quick clip from a 2010 Making Contact piece by reporter Patrick Burke. The story featured garment workers in Los Angeles who were caught up in an immigration enforcement raid on a factory run by the American Apparel Company.
18: Outside a small house 8 miles southeast of downtown L.A., Noemi Perez plunges an empty bucket into a barrel of water. Two girls and a boy, all less than 5 years old, play inside. Noemi brings the bucket in to flush the toilet and then gets more water for the dishes. The water inside the house has been shut off for 2 months because her family has been unable to pay the bill.
19: For now, our neighbor in the front is giving us buckets of water.
18: Noemi sewed collars onto American Apparel shirts for almost 7 years until she lost her job in late September. Since then, her job search has led to a series of rejections. She briefly tried working at another L.A. garment factory, but it only paid her 16 cents per piece. That is when she was actually paid for her work. Meanwhile, her landlord's deadline for eviction has already passed.
19: And the situation is that none of the five adults who live here have been able to find work, except for my brother, who still works for American Apparel. And we don't have the money to pay the rent.
18: American Apparel's main factory is a complex of giant warehouse buildings in downtown L.A. Over the years, American Apparel's CEO, Dov Charney, has been a vocal supporter of undocumented immigrants. The company funds an advocacy campaign called Legalize LA, spreading pro-amnesty messages through billboards, t-shirts, and newspaper ads. But the production team on the floor today is only about three-quarters of what it was before September 2009, when Immigration and Customs Enforcement, or ICE, forced the resignation or termination of about 1,600 undocumented workers. Roberto Suro is a professor at the Annenberg School for Communication and Journalism at USC.
20: You know, there's an interesting symbolism, the fact that this was aimed at a company that was very visibly part of the immigration debate and very visibly positioned itself in favor of immigration reform. I certainly don't know how the decision was made to pick this firm as the target, either of the initial investigation or then to be kind of the poster child for the new Obama policy.
9: Norman, one of Obama's nicknames eventually came to be Deporter-in-Chief, but it took a while to really sink in for many of his supporters that this politician, who used much of the same language as they did, wasn't incorporating so many of their actual values into policy. I think maybe it was disorienting because The power structure seemed to be closer, within reach. You had activists who rose up into important positions, people like Van Jones, although his time in the White House was very short-lived. But when a former community organizer is occupying the White House, it has to demand, I imagine, a different orientation for activists and for media. So how should and how did that positioning change during Obama's time in office?
8: Of course, there was a lot of enthusiasm for the election of Barack Obama, a great change after 8 years of George W. Bush, and of course, the symbolism of first African-American president. As time went on, though, I think disaffection set in, and to a large extent, justifiably, there was a poster that had a picture of Martin Luther King and Barack Obama, and under the King part of the poster would say, "I have a dream," and underneath the Obama part of the poster, "I have a drone." Really, Obama escalated the war in Afghanistan. He tripled the number of troops there early on in his presidency. He came into the White House declaring point blank, as he said, "We need to look forward, not backward," in response to the question of should there be any prosecution of the torturers and the administrators who authorized torture under the Bush administration. And basically, Obama, in that sense, embraced the reconciliation part of truth and reconciliation, but skipped the truth part. There was also very much the class issue. Obama really didn't fight for the working class. He was very oriented towards making nice to Wall Street. And this actually was a precursor for the Trump triumph in 2016, because Obama bailed out the banks soon after he came into office. There was the terrible economic situation in January 2009. And Obama made the banks whole, as the saying goes, while millions of Americans had their houses, figuratively speaking, underwater, and Obama did not bail them out. Then add to that Hillary Clinton, who was a war hawk, being Secretary of State, and then she became, as we know, the presidential nominee of the party in 2016. All this set the stage, unfortunately, for what we're still dealing with, which is a neoliberal, militaristic Democratic Party on the whole, although that is beginning, we think, to change. On the other hand, a really big surge by some of the most vile right-wing and now neo-fascist aspects of the Republican Party.
9: After Obama, and some say a direct reaction to Obama, we found ourselves working in the time of Donald Trump as president. One of the roles Making Contact played during Donald Trump's first and now second term was not just documenting resistance in the Trump era, but giving our listeners context, understanding how we got to the point where someone like that could be elected, and was putting into place policies like the so-called Muslim ban, and, of course, installing a Supreme Court that would go on to overturn Roe versus Wade, take away women's right to choose abortion, and many other policies. Here's a clip from an interview we did with author Elie Mistal about how the path was laid well before Trump's election in 2016.
0: This didn't just start with Trump. Republicans have been seeding the Supreme Court with extremists for at least the past 50 years. This is the time of consequences, of allowing those legal arsonists in nice clothes to get control of the third branch of government. Republicans have been on this game for 40, 50 years, and Democrats have been on the game of like, well, we just need good, strong institutional justices, not understanding that there was a whole revolution happening right under their noses, orchestrated by Republicans, orchestrated by the Federalist Society, to turn the Supreme Court into what it has now become, which is an institution wholly incapable of holding Donald Trump and the executive accountable for anything.
9: Norman, keeping track of Donald Trump's ever-changing policies, along with his false, offensive, and otherwise outrageous statements, is pretty much impossible to begin with. And it also can be distracting from what's important. What have you learned about media best practices under Trump? How do you cover a person in power like that?
8: Well, covering a person like Donald Trump means great difficulty. Context really is crucial. And what's underneath is fundamentally corporate power and the militarism that is intertwined with it and systemic injustice. And so the context has to be what is happening to people's lives as a result of policy. And I think that at any time, that's a shortcoming generally of mass media, in that there's policy and then there are maybe occasional human interest stories, but they're not woven together to cause and effect. Why is there so much income inequality? Why are so many people facing the question of how do they pay their rent or put food on the table, et cetera, et cetera? And when policy can be joined with the dire results of the policy, then we've got journalism going. That has not been generally the mass media MO. It has been what Making Contact has been about. It's really independent media that digs under the surface, not just chasing the daily news, but being really an investigative magazine on the air.
9: We did receive a brief four-year reprieve, a pause in Donald Trump's term. Joe Biden was elected, and the world seemed to breathe a sigh of relief, at least momentarily. But of course, for many parts of the world, one in particular, Biden's term in office has been a disaster, and I'm talking about Palestinians living in Gaza. Let's listen to a clip of correspondent Rami Almagari, one of our reporters who lives in Gaza. This is a piece narrated by Making Contact producer Lucy Kang.
1: Rami's family was on a crowded stretch south of Gaza City when the army opened fire.
21: Israeli tanks bombarded the convoy of people displacing to the southern region of the Gaza Strip, and the car was there. The Israeli tanks hit the cars. One of the shells hit the car of their uncle, and their uncle was fatally injured and killed, while my children and their mother were saved. My little children, boy and girl, 3 years and 5 years old, were miraculously survived from that strike.
1: Since October, Israel had been forcing Palestinians south into Rafah, which they told people was a safe zone. But then in the spring, they started threatening a ground invasion. And President Biden said if the army crossed that border, he would withhold some military shipments to Israel. But when the Israeli army invaded the city in May, U.S. military support for Israel didn't change. So Palestinians were pushed north again.
9: You recently published a book titled The Blue Road to Trump Hell: How Corporate Democrats Paved the Way for Autocracy. And it contains a bunch of your articles and essays from the past decade. Many of those pieces center on the Democratic Party's resistance to open up their ranks to progressive ideas. Many of them center on them keeping Bernie Sanders from winning the Democratic primary. And overall, the message seems to be the Democrats are not listening to their voters, to the grassroots, and they will continue to lose as long as this is the case. Palestine seems like a great example of this, no?
8: Absolutely. What is so key, whether we're talking about activism or journalism, is to have a single standard of human rights. If it's wrong for Russia to bomb civilians in Ukraine, then it's wrong for Israel to bomb civilians in Gaza. People have a moral sense, no matter how they might express it. We might or may not agree with it. But people are dissuaded from voting for a presidential candidate who doesn't seem to have a consistent or real moral compass. Mass media simply in the United States have a tremendous problem with having a single standard on human rights and war in general. The window on the world is painted red, white, and blue, and the distortion from our window on the world, therefore.
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Hi, everyone. Welcome to Get Happy, every Wednesday from 3:30 to 4, with me, Stella. I can't wait to get started with today's show, for a lot of great songs are in store. Here we go. The first song that I'll be spinning today is called Dearly Beloved by Dinah Shore.

That was Dinah Shore. The next song is called Taking a Chance on Love, a classic by Frank Sinatra. It was written by Vernon Duke in 1940 and first appeared in the Broadway musical Cabin in the Sky, a groundbreaking play known for an all-black cast. Ethel Waters first introduced the tune later that year, and it was so popular that MGM made a film adaptation. Enjoy!

That was Taking a Chance on Love. The next song is called I've Got My Love to Keep Me Warm by the Mills Brothers. This song was written by Irving Berlin in 1937 and was first introduced in the movie On the Avenue with Alice Faye. Since then, many have covered it, such as Ray Noble, Billie Holiday, and many more.

That was Little by Little from 1929. The next song is a classic called The Trolley Song by the Pied Pipers and Joe Stafford. It was written by Hugh Martin and Ralph Blaine in 1944, originally written for the Metro blockbuster film Meet Me in St. Louis with Judy Garland. It became an instant success when she sang it and was even nominated for an Oscar.

That was the Trolley Song from 1944. The next song is called Close Your Eyes by Ruth Etting. The song was written by Bernice Petker in 1933 and was first sung by Ruth Etting later that year. Since its release, almost 30 covers have been recorded by Peggy Lee, Liza Minnelli, Tony Bennett, and 26 others. It's still famous today.

That was Closed Your Eyes. The next song is another oldie called You're Too Sweet for Words by Annette Hanshaw. It was written by Arthur Fields in 1931 and was first covered by Annette Hanshaw. Although not much information is available, I do know I really enjoy this tune.

That was You're Just Too Sweet for Words. The next song is called Here's the Key to My Heart by Rudy Valley and Alice Faye.

0: that knocking at my door? Hey, young fellow, what's all this knocking for?
1: Open the door and you'll find out.
0: Is it Joe?
1: No, it ain't Joe.
0: Is it Mickey?
1: What do you mean, Mickey?
0: Can't be Bill.
1: Barnacle Bill don't knock in no more.
0: Well, I suppose I won't know if I don't look and see. Watch out below, here comes the key. Gentlemen, gentlemen, what's all this noise? This is very indiscreet.
1: Where are the officers and men?
2: Of the United States, please.

So, unfortunately, our time is just about up for today. Our last song is called When Irish Eyes Are Smiling by Bing Crosby. It was written by Ernest Ball in 1912 and has been considered one of the prettiest tunes from World War I. The famous John McCormack first introduced it, and since then, it's been a famous tune for generations. I hope you enjoyed today's show, and I can't wait to see you next time. Have a great week. Bye!

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0: penguins are all heading to the open water to the right. But one of them caught our eye, the one in the center. He would neither go towards the feeding grounds at the edge of the ice, nor return to the colony. Shortly afterwards, we saw him heading straight towards the mountains, some 70 kilometers away. Dr. Ainley explained that even if he caught him and brought him back to the colony, he would immediately head right back for the mountains. But why? One of these disoriented or deranged penguins showed up at the New Harbor diving camp, already some 80 kilometers away from where it should be. The rules for the humans are: do not disturb or hold up the penguin. Stand still and let him go on his way. And here, he's heading off into the interior of the vast continent. With 5,000 kilometers ahead of him, he's heading towards certain death.
1: 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Hey, Crip Cats, Kellen Hudson. Today, I'm your host, DJ Cola, and I'm joined with
2: DJ Tommy Tom Knuckles.
1: And that was a little short video about a penguin. What do you have to say about that? What was your opinion on it?
2: I think it was kind of sad, I'm not gonna lie.
1: Yeah. Me too. I think there's something beautiful in it too, you know? The penguin had a goal, no matter what, nobody could tell him, not the other penguins, not the researchers, what to do. He had a goal, and even if he won't accomplish it, he will spend his whole life dedicated for it. And I think there's some beauty in that.
2: It's true dedication and suffering for the great.
1: Yeah. So, sorry for confusing you guys for opening with that. You're probably like, what are we watching? I found that really interesting. Apparently, it's just showing up in people's YouTube recommended, and it's kind of trending right now, like on Instagram, so I just kind of wanted to talk about it a bit. But now, we're gonna go into the community events. Not many today, there's only three. First off, we have the Catskill Food Pantry. This is open every Friday from 1 to 4 p.m. I say every Friday, but on national holidays like Christmas or Easter, there is exceptions. So yeah. From 1 to 4 p.m. at the Parish Hall of St. Luke's Church at 50 William Street in Catskill. We also have Free Play Fridays with Miss Jess and Miss Bathsheba at the Palinville Library from 10 to 11 a.m. And we also have Bunny Bash, Saturday, March 28th, 11 a.m. to 12 p.m. This is taking place at the YMCA in Coxsackie. Join us at the Greene County YMCA for a free, fun-filled day of activities such as crafts, face painting, and Easter egg games. And you do have to register for that, so yeah. You can register at cdymca.org. And I just want to say, none of these are sponsored or anything. I'm just reading some community events I found on the Facebook community homepage. So, I think it's important to spread community. Now that that is out of the way, we're going to do a few would you rathers, some wacky fun before we go into a song. Would you like to read this?
2: Randomly time travel plus or minus 20 years every time you pass gas.
1: Or teleport to a different place on Earth every time you sneeze. Sleep for real, for real. It's relaxing though. You gotta get it back. There we go. What about you? Which one would you pick?
2: I think about time travel.
1: Really?
2: Yeah.
1: It does say land, not water. Time traveling would suck.
2: Yeah, but like, what happens if like we're in, actually no, that's true. We could use that to our advantage if we ever like get kidnapped. You feel me?
1: Yeah. Oh, that's true. You could kind of use it as an ability. I feel like, do you sneeze more or pass gas more?
2: It depends.
1: Does that mean burp too? I'm telling
2: you. Ooh, I can't.
1: I think so.
2: Yeah.
1: Yeah, just because of that, I think I'd rather teleport. Time traveling would be wild.
2: Exactly.
1: What if you kept on doing it multiple times in a row and then you're negative 100 years on the past?
2: Exactly.
1: Yeah. We're going to do two more and then go into a good song, right? Would you rather be able to shrink whenever you want or be able to grow whenever you want? This one sucks because you can't go back to normal. I guess I'd rather be able to grow and just like get myself 1 inch to my height and then call it a day. I'm going to be like Frieza in Dragon Ball wishing for 2 inches to my height.
2: I'm going to choose grow because like, okay, I want to be like 7 feet, 50-50.
1: Animals in a shelter or
2: take care of children in an orphanage.
1: I'm picking animals.
2: Same. Animals are like less
1: maintenance.
2: I would say less maintenance, but also like they're also like nicer to deal with and not like as chaotic.
1: Yeah, if I'm gonna be cleaning up poop, I'd rather have it be animal poop than kid poop.
2: Exactly.
1: That's fine.
2: Exactly.
1: Factor.
2: We should do a few more. What do you think?
1: Alright, we can do a few more. Would you rather have a pocket-sized device that can answer any factual question? That's a phone. We already have that. Or have a device that can predict the future with 80% accuracy? That one.
2: Yeah, but if you think about it,
1: any
2: factual thing, or we could ask for something and like not live life to its fullest, because it's better not to know sometimes.
1: That's true. And you could like find out the answer of the universe.
2: Exactly. Which one would you rather do?
1: Yeah, that's fair. You really changed my mind here. I'd rather have a pocket-sized device that can answer any question.
2: That's what I'm saying.
1: Alright, one more, and then we're gonna go into a quick song break. Would you rather visit an alternate dimension where everything is entirely different, or would you rather meet parallel versions of yourself every year to see how your life could have turned out? That one sounds cool as heck.
2: It sounds cool, but like, yeah, let's do that one.
1: Yeah. Alright. Hope you guys had fun playing along, and now we're gonna go into Face Down by the Red Jumpsuit Apparatus. Hope you guys enjoy.

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1: DJ Tommy Tough Knuckles.
0: Tommy Tough Knuckles, the GOAT. We were just doing some Would You Rathers. I think it's time to change it up, talking a little bit about recovery. So we're going to do a little bit of a draft game where we each pick one thing, and we can't pick what the last person has already picked. We're going to flip a coin to see who goes first. It may sound a little complicated the way I'm explaining it, but it's actually really simple, and you guys will see. We're going to pick things that can help you recover from addiction to the drafting. So would you rather be heads or tails?
1: Just do tails.
0: If we flip a coin, it is in the air, it is spinning. We're doing it virtually, by the way.
1: Exercise.
0: You got it first. So we're going to do a list of three, maybe four things. We'll see how hard it is to start coming up with stuff.
1: Maybe even six or seven.
0: I see what you did there. So starting off, DJ Tommy Tough Knuckles picked exercise. That's the one I was going to pick. Dang. I don't even know anything else that's that good. That's probably the number one pick you could have chose. At least if you're an able-bodied individual. Not everybody is so fortunate, you know? You feel me?
1: Yeah.
0: I guess, do not be alarmed, that is not a real car alarm. You guys will see. It's actually a very beautiful song.
1: Yeah, we're in the slumps.
0: That's crazy. I guess I'll pick cold showers. I know it sounds kind of not good at first, but once you get used to them, you'll actually start getting dopamine.

0: I would say socializing.
1: Social. How did I not think of that? This guy's the goat. Okay. You said already said exercise. That's so. I come up so many different things. Socializing,
0: like you can like go out, meet new people, make new friends. That's how most friendships start. Is you just meet new people.
1: That's how you breathing exercise. It's simple, but if you're really stressed out in the moment and you find yourself wanting to turn to substances, or breathing exercise can really turn your head. Or at least for some people. Everybody's different, of course. In my experience, yes.
0: Try saying a realistic goal. Like, for the people who don't have their license or their permit, just like try getting that. Like, make up a goal to try getting that by the end of the year, the end of the month, end of the week, whatever. Same thing with any type of goal.
1: That's a good one. I'm gonna go to music. Whether that be picking up and playing an instrument, or just listening to your favorite kind of music, it's very powerful. And that leads me into a question I can ask you guys. Do you guys think music was invented or discovered? Think about that for a bit while we go. Lock that ahead.

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Had to speed through that. We got a lot of content to get through.

0: cheese and juice. All of that good stuff. Starting off, yeah.
1: Well, do you want to drink Kelsey's and go first?
0: I think we should start with water. I think we do gotta rank water in here too, and I think that's S plus here. I think water is one of the best drinks.
1: What type of water are you talking about? Hot water, water or cold water?
0: Ooh, I see what you're saying. That's a good
1: point.
0: What
1: type of water are we talking about?
0: Personally, I prefer room temperature water. My body does less work to maintain thermogenesis or whatever you want to say. I just enjoy it though, really. What about you?
1: Any type of water is the S tier besides hot water.
0: I concur. Hot water is only used to make drinks like hot coffee, hot cocoa. It's not. If you just drink hot water on its own,
1: make food.
0: Yeah, make food too. I don't know. I feel like, no offense, right? This is just speculation, but I would be afraid of you. And I really don't mean that in any personal way. It's just, I've never met anybody who drinks just hot water. Next off, we have Coca-Cola.
1: I'd put that in B tier. It's a little overrated.
0: Yeah, I concur. And we're about to do Diet Cola right after. And I'm going to put that in A tier, just because, for me, they taste the exact same. It's hard for me to tell.
1: I put it at B tier as well.
0: B tier as well.
1: I would say B tier as well because you know how many people drink Diet Coke. They also like that's like the main weight loss drink right there. That's why like
0: people that's true.
1: Like yeah, I'd be personally with that B tier too because
0: it helps reduce cravings and you know zero calories. Plus the carbonation makes you feel full, more full than if you just drank water. I know there's a lot of discourse about the artificial sweeteners like the aspartame, but it has such minuscule amounts that it's really not that significant in my opinion. I'm no doctor though, so yeah, don't take my word as gospel. I'm just some dude, you feel me? What about you? You can pick the next drink, my friend. Feel free to brainstorm your own as well.
1: Second. Okay. Let's think.
0: Let's do orange juice then. And I know which one we could do after too.
1: With pulp or without pulp?
0: Let's do both. With pulp, I actually like more. You gotta get five.
1: I put S.
0: See? What about without pulp? You like it better?
1: Like with S.
0: S, that's crazy. The difference between those two. The differential.
1: I don't like pulp. I don't like it. Like when I drink juice, I expect like the actual juice without like without that.
0: Yeah, without the pulp, I get what you're saying. Next off, we have Monster Energy.
1: What flavor?
0: Basic. We're starting with the
1: that's record. Gotta go at like, I'm not gonna lie, that's like the most. I gotta put that H here at least. It's better than Coke, cause it's like.
0: I concur.
1: Like, that's like the most notorious drink. That's not the most notorious, that's why Coke's out there, cause Coke's the most notorious, but we're talking about like energy drinks, and like I'm more of a fan of energy drinks than like actual like. Pop drinks like
0: yeah,
1: carbonated ones.
0: Now we got the zero sugar monster, the white monster.
1: That's

0: The regular Monster and Mountain Dew taste very similar to me. I don't know if that's just anything, though.
1: It does taste similar.
0: Next off, we have chocolate milk.
1: S plus. We're making a new whole ranking because someone decided to mention chocolate milk.
0: Hey, I put water in S plus personally, but if you want to tie it, that's fair. You know, milk has natural occurring complete proteins, and if you go the fat free route, if you want, you know, some people need a little more calories. Some people are naturally a little bit heavier. Nobody burns. I'm not going to say nobody, but the average person burning 2,000 calories.

0: Well, that McDonald's Sprite. It was specifically McDonald's Sprite. Nothing else was McDonald's Sprite.
1: Today.
0: Yeah, no, that's why I had to get it, because,
1: you know.
0: For me, that goes
1: I'm going to be a hater here. I think Wendy's soda is better than McDonald's soda.
0: Yeah, I also agree with that, but, like.
1: Because they got zero sugar options.
0: Yeah, I got zero sugar options as well, but, like, the food there is more expensive. We're all there for the food.
1: That's a good point.
0: What's the point of going to a fast food place where you're just going to get a drink? For that place, for that matter, just go to a gas station and get a drink there.
1: You got a good point.

0: 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We talk about mental health, recovery, and the local community, and the surrounding counties. We just want to say, I know this is kind of out of the blue, seems a little bit out of the nowhere, but 988 is always available if you are feeling really down and you're, like, thinking about taking your own life or anything serious like that. I know that kind of came out of the blue, but there's always somebody that cares, and suicides are actually more common in the beginning of the year, especially towards January and February, so I just wanted to put that out there. With that being said, how is everybody doing? How are you, DJ Tommy Tuffnuggets?
1: I'm alright, I'm doing good. How are you doing?
0: I'm doing pretty good. Do you think it's time to go into the word of the day?
1: Absolutely.
0: So, the word of the day is picked out from the Dictionary of Obscure Sorrows, a book filled of neologisms written by John Koenig. This word is an adjective. It is wheel-dread. Feeling the haunting solitude of extremely remote places, a clearing in the forest, a windswept field of snow, or a rest area in the middle of nowhere, which makes you feel like you've just intruded on a conversation that had nothing to do with you. Or even the gravel beneath your feet and the trees overhead are holding themselves back to a pointed and hospitable silence. From Wild and Dread, pronounced Wildred.
1: I think it's a pretty good word, pretty much the word if you think about it.
0: I really mess with this book. I highly recommend it. I'm not sponsored. I know I said that a lot. I just want to make that clear for everybody. I will never be sponsored. About it, I just show you stuff that I think is cool. I think it's time to go into Would You Rathers. You know, we had some serious stuff to start with, some more, you know, philosophy kind of stuff. So now let's get into some fun stuff before going back into another song. Would you rather only eat burnt food or
1: always bite your tongue when you eat?
0: I think, how hard are we talking about? Like, how hard are we biting our tongue?
1: Whatever we like.
0: I said
1: eat
0: pause.
1: The food.
0: I'm sorry for interrupting. I said pause and the music cut out. That was tough.
1: Yeah, that's good. You got those Diddy blood powers.
0: That's crazy.
1: I would say always bite your tongue because I'm never eating burnt food.
0: Yeah, burnt food is disgusting. I don't care. I can handle it. 44% of people would rather eat burnt food. 56% of people would rather always bite their tongue. Would you rather have a lifetime of free international first-class plane tickets, or
1: have a lifetime of free five-star hotel accommodations?
0: I think I'd rather go first-class plane tickets. You can go anywhere. I don't know. Lifetime. You never have to pay for rent again, though, if you have a free five-star hotel accommodation.
1: Yeah, but where would you? How would you get there?
0: Just live in your local hotel for it. If it's free for the rest of your life. That's better.
1: Yeah, you could do that. Yeah, but how, like,
0: that's better.
1: We'll say you're like in like a place there's no hotels, right? And the only way to get there is through a plane.
0: That's a good point.
1: How would you get there?
0: I'm gonna look something up. I'm gonna see if it's legal to just live in a motel or a hotel.
1: I'm pretty sure it's legal.
0: Like if you just keep on paying it, right?
1: Yeah, I'm pretty sure.
0: In a hotel. Yes, where you pay and adhere to the hotel's policies. That's wild.
1: I'm going to say something motivational right now because it just came into my mind.
0: Bet.
1: If anyone ever loves two people, you never choose the first person, always choose the second one, because if you truly love the first one, you would have never fallen for the second one. Absolutely, I got those like philosopher skills right now. Dumbbell sets.
0: Cheeseburger. I just want a really good cheeseburger. I'm not talking about McDonald's or Wendy's. I'm talking about like a real good cheeseburger.
1: Hey, restaurant. Yeah, please burger cheese.
0: Can I get a please burger cheese?
1: I really said I drink soda, I eat pizza.
0: This This is too much brain rot. We're going to go into a song while we recompose ourselves here. We're going to go into a Valentine's Day song, Until I Found You by Stephen Sanchez. And not Stephen as in S-T-E-V-E-N. It's Stephen.
1: Not to get confused with Rick Sanchez.
0: Yeah, not Rick Sanchez from popular TV show on Adult Swim, Rick and Morty. This is Stephen Sanchez. Hope you guys enjoy.

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0: 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You know it. We do it.
3: Sometimes.
0: And sometimes. Not all the time. Just sometimes. And we had a pretty good show today. We're wrapping up now. It's towards the end of things. We still have a little bit more content for you. Don't you worry. We're going to do a few more Would You Rathers, and then we have something special. So make sure to stick around. We're ending it with a banger. So,
3: would you rather go to the gym on Valentine's Day? Or would you rather... Or would you rather hang out with that one good motivational bro instead?
0: Both, bro.
3: You could do both, but what happens if the dude doesn't have a membership? Doesn't have a gym membership? Like, what would happen?
0: Gotta get him a guest pass for real.
3: Exactly.
0: I see what you're trying to say. Don't worry. We're gonna have a talk about this. Don't worry, guys. So, yeah. I think, would you like to do another word of the day? Or would you like to do some Would You Rather, my friend?
3: Would you rather?
0: Would you rather have a lifetime of free? Oh, we did this one, silly name.
3: Yes.
0: Ooh. Would you rather live stream your entire life or never access social media ever
3: again? Can we blur out our private areas?
0: Yeah, I thought the same thing.
3: If you think about it, a logistical standpoint, like, I'd be thinking that.
0: Yeah. Now, we're not gonna, like, say it verbatim, because little Timmy's in the backseat probably right now. Little 5-year-old Jimmy Timmy. Jimmy Timmy Johnny Jones. And we don't want to traumatize him at all, but you know what we're thinking, right? Like, come on, we're on the same wavelength.
3: Absolutely.
0: So, yeah.
3: I mean, I could, like, on the other hand, I could, like, live in North Korea, or I could be live streaming my whole entire life.
0: Yeah, that already happens there, unfortunately. You know, after I'm done detoxing for, like, social media from the first day when I'm camping, I actually feel a lot happier on average, so I'd rather never...
3: Actually, I would say never access social media, because there's, like, so many wrong addictions on social media, if you think about it.
0: Yeah.
3: Especially around, like...
0: 65% of people agree.
3: 67.
0: You'd rather... Yeah, you go.
3: Live one life that lasts 1,000 years, or live 10 lives that last 100 years each. Isn't that, like, literally the same thing?
0: Do I remember them? Is the question. Because I wouldn't want to reset... And how am I aging here? Am I aging, like, a tenth slower? So, like...
3: No, you're aging incredibly fast. Like, you're gonna be, like, essentially a potato when you hit, like, the first 200 years.
0: Yeah. Like Master Roshi from Dragon Ball. Perfect, perfect song for this. Assuming that I'm not aging like that... Like, let's say I'm gonna be in my... Physically in my 30s when I'm in my 300s. If I age a tenth slower... Then I'd rather live that one life. But if not, I'd rather live 10 lives.
3: 10 lives each, kind of like live like a cat.
0: You would kind of have to reset all your progress, though, each time. That kind of sucks.
3: So more motivation.
0: I'd rather live one life.
3: More motivation. So I'd rather live 10, because if I became successful in the first one, what makes that mean, like, I can't be successful in the next one? If I have the knowledge of the first 10 lives, I could, like...
0: That's true.
3: I could become, like, a multi-billionaire. Also, what's your DJ name again?
0: DJ Cola.
3: DJ Cola, I'm gonna say something because DJ Cola forgot to mention this. Happy Black History Month.
0: I mentioned it last show, but fair, fair. That's my bad, everybody. Happy Black History Month. Bro's trying to make me
3: No, I'm chilling. I ain't like that.
0: Would you rather have 1 ear but 3 eyes, or have 3 eyes but 1 ear? I'm gonna say that one again. That one's a little confusing.
3: TM.
0: Would you rather have 1 ear but 3 eyes, or have 3 eyes?
3: 3 ears.
0: Oh,
3: one
0: my
3: eye.
0: God, this is confusing me, bro.
3: Have 1 ear, but eyes, or have 3 ears, but 1 eye?
0: 3 ears? Where would it be on the back of my head?
3: It depends on what you want their
0: own
3: to be.
0: I'd rather have 3 eyes.
3: Yeah, I can look like Tien.
0: Yeah, that'd be sick. Plus,
3: I have sick edits in me.
0: Well, I feel like... Actually, no, I think... Ooh, this is tough. Would you rather have really bad depth perception, or really not be able to tell where, like, sound is coming from?
3: One's like the Daredevil, and the other one's like the cheap, like, Korean knockoff.
0: I think 3 ears. It depends if I get a pick where the third eye is.
3: I want the third eye.
0: Because imagine you get an eye in the back of your head, bro. That'd be tough.
3: Imagine you get the eye in, like, your hand, like, your eye, like.
0: Oh, God.
3: No, like, hand, like this.
0: Parasite.
3: Yeah, like Parasite.
0: Whoa. Well, honestly, I don't even know my answer for this one. There's too many what ifs. But 63% of people would rather have one ear, and then 23% would rather have one eye. Or 33%, my bad. Can't do base math. That's them age. Would you rather have a car that can drive underwater or have a car that can fly?
3: Car that can fly? Yeah. Why would it ever go underwater? What would the need be? Oh yeah. we gotta see the Titan submarine, guys.
0: I know I said that was the last one we're gonna do, but this one's really interesting. Sorry.
3: Have all your fingers permanently replaced by be replaced by scissors, or have both your feet permanently replaced with butter knives?
0: Me personally,
3: I gotta go with scissors, because like all you gotta do is like, I mean, like,
0: you would never be able to like hold hands with somebody, bro. If your hands were scissors, I'd rather have butter knives.
3: There's some people who already live that life, Noah.
0: Yeah, that's,
3: and those are the Discord mods, like the really bad ones.
0: Discord mods on a public server. He just said that. That's crazy. All right.
3: Or Elon Musk.
0: No, we don't F with him.
3: I know.
0: Yeah,
3: we hate on Elon. I hate Elon. His car's a bonz. If I ever catch you driving a Tesla, low-key, can't give me a free ride. But like, I would never. they're good. They're good Uber. They're good Uber cars. That's all I can say, is that they're good Uber cars. If I ever own one now.
0: Dang, that made me laugh, and I lost my train of thought. Oh yeah, you know Elon Musk. He was begging to be on the island, and they never let him.
3: You couldn't even understand what pizza party meant. He's right. A dingus.
0: And what's it called?
3: How are you going to want to do
0: and
3: something
0: now
3: illegal?
0: He's trying, I know, but now he's trying to claim the moral high ground. Like, I was never on the island. You begged for it, bro.
3: I was a good guy by force. I was a good guy by force. They forced me to be the good guy.
0: We're going to go and do a song, and I'm going to do our closings.
3: Closing time.
0: This is a tough background instrumental, though. But we're gonna go into Somewhere I Belong by Linkin Park.

0: Hi there, folks. This is Nick Salomon of the Bevis Rond, just having slurped down some cherry juice. How do they make that? Take out the pips, I suppose, and squash it. 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

0: Amen and amen again. I need you, Lord. We need you, Lord, right now. Is that your message, your prayer, your cry, your plea? That, Lord, I need you right now. I know, hallelujah, that's right. So much going on, praise the Lord, and yet we are here, and that ain't nothing but the Lord. Come on here, somebody. There are so many things going on, and those of us of a particular age, we remember a more simpler time when weather patterns were predictable, hallelujah, where there weren't wars everywhere, my Lord, where we had some programs that were helping people get out of a poverty and coming up to a higher level and standard, and, you know, able to buy a house and a car, able to take a vacation or two, able to help their children get on their feet and help their children go into their adult years with some safety net from the family. There were so many things that were different back when. Hallelujah. And will they ever be the same again? I need you, Lord. We need you right now. We need you to make it clear, make it plain. And you know what? He does that, and he's doing that. But let those who have ears to hear what the Spirit of the Lord is saying in this time. Oh, my God. We need you, Lord. Hallelujah. I just love the fact that we can always call on God no matter where we're at. We can call on God. Hallelujah. I just think, you know, some of us know that already, even if we don't go to church, even if we're not quote unquote religious, right? Hallelujah. We already know. We just get sick and we say, oh God, please. Oh God, I'm so sick. You know, we in trouble. Say, oh God, please help. Help me. I'll never do it again. Come on. We know how to call. They said, no atheists in foxholes, beloved. Amen. I'm just going on and on. Let me just let you know. This is Pastor Kim, your perpetual optimist, and you're listening to There's a Bright Side Somewhere. There is a bright side somewhere right here, right now with me on WGXC. And we come with the music, with the message for the heart, the mind, and the soul, beloved. Hallelujah. We're so glad to have you here. And I hope that you can stay a little while because we got a wonderful musical lineup for you today. Hallelujah. I pray that all is well with you, or at least getting better. Amen. I say grace and peace and blessing to you. Hallelujah, because you're listening to The Bright Side. Amen, with Pastor Kim. So, brothers and sisters and other saints and ain'ts, listen, we got the music with the message that'll bless your heart, your mind, yes, beloved, and your deep down inner being, your soul. But before the music play, I do want to say shout out and congratulations to one of our own, Sister Lena Mosley. I have to reach out, but I saw something a couple of days ago on Facebook. It was a beautiful picture of her, and they're calling her a uniter, one of the true uniters. And so she's been working hard and long, and you know, it's always lovely to get some props and recognition. You know, she's been recognized. This has been her year. Praise be to God. And she's so deserving. So congratulations, sis. Hallelujah. Yes. And so we're going to go on in the music now. I have In the Midst of It All, Miss Yolanda Adams, Pray, Sister Corinne Hawthorne, I See Miracles, Jacqueline Carr, Give Me Jesus, Judith Gale, Lost Without You. It's sort of a rendition of that song, but I wanted you to hear what BB and Debbie Winans are saying. Anticipation with Adrian Smith, and Worship Is My Weapon. That's an AI-generated song. Beloved, I tell you what's going on today. After that, I'll come back with my spiritual, scriptural, social commentary. Hallelujah. I've got, 6-7 songs back to back. In the Midst of It All, Pray. I See Miracles. Give Me Jesus. I'm Lost Without You, Lord. Anticipation and Worship Is My Weapon. Here we go, beloved. I hope you will enjoy and, hallelujah, sing along. You can make a joyful noise to the Lord. You don't have to carry a key or hold a beat. Amen. In the midst of it all, hallelujah. He's been there. He will be there. Whatever come, whatever may. Go ahead, Miss Yolanda.
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Yes, we come with the good news, beloved, in the morning, in the evening, any minute of the day. Give me Jesus. That's Miss Judith Gale, and she's singing the song and telling the story. Hallelujah. To God be all the glory. We're coming back with more music like that. We've got BB and Debbie Winans coming to us. And then after that, Anticipation with Adrian Smith and Worship is My Weapon. I think it's AI. I know it is an AI-generated song. How about that? You let me know what you think about it. I want to share it with you. And after that, I'm going to come back with my script.

0: your order today. Whatever you've been planning to do first, send the praise ahead of us.
1: Send the
0: singers first. Jehoshaphat's strategy looked foolish to the world and won the battle without a single sword raised.
1: Send the singers first.
0: Worship is my weapon, and it goes ahead of everything else.

Worship is my weapon. No weapon formed against me shall prosper. All those who rise up against me shall fall. I shall declare that the Lord, hallelujah, will bring me, oh, victory, because I am a servant of God. Is that your testimony today, beloved? It can be. It should be. If you're facing something, oh, my gosh. You know, all through the week, my devotionals have been talking about overcoming enemies and enemy attacks. Look at that. Amen. Overcoming, beloved. Hallelujah. And guess what? We don't win with bullets and guns. No. Hallelujah. We win. Amen. Because there's a war that the enemy don't see. There's some folks fighting for me. Amen. Angels are not just in robes of white. They're in armor and ready to fight. Hallelujah. Amen. Don't be no coward now. Come on here, somebody. When you got angel armies on your side, bless the Lord, beloved. Well, hey, here we go. So, I want to talk. A friend of mine, Rabbi Dennis Ross, God bless him, he wrote a book some years ago, and I'm taking a borrowing the title a little bit, because the subject matter he was dealing with in his book is maybe indirectly, but not really directly related to what I want to talk about for a few minutes this morning, about politics and religion. I heard someone say, and it really struck my interest, how, you know, in the church, in the body of Christ, and even religion, the adversary, you know, of God and man, also known as Satan or devil or Lucifer, whatever, you know, he's a liar and the father of lies. The word of God says there's no truth in him. And when he opened up his mouth, he's going to give a lie, right? And so he gave lies, and people received those lies, believed those lies. We ain't the first ones to do it. He told lies to a bunch of angels, a third of the angels in heaven, and they believed him, right? It caused rebellion in heaven, and they all got kicked out. So, you know, ain't nothing new, and ain't no shame in the game for us. The word of God tells us, amen, to be sober and be vigilant, because he goes around trying to see who he can devour, who he can get with his lies. And one of the lies that he told, beloved, is that politics have no place in church, right? Politics has no place in religion. When the fact of the matter is that politics absolutely does. It is. And now listen, I'm not saying that every politician is religious. I'm not saying that every political party is a church. And I'm not saying that God belongs to a political party, but I'm saying something deeper. I'm saying that politics is about authority. It's about power. It's about deciding what is right and what is wrong, who is protected, who is heard, who is forgotten, and how resources and opportunities are distributed. And whenever human beings are exercising authority, God has something to say about it. The Bible is not just a book that tells us to close our eyes where government is involved. The Bible is filled with governmental leaders, kings and queens, pharaohs and candaces, governors, empires, elections of leadership, laws, injustice, taxation, war, poverty, oppression, and liberation. And men and women of God who stood before those in power, and they said, thus saith the Lord. The Lord gave human authority. He gave humanity authority. It goes all the way back to Genesis. And before there was a Congress or a parliament, a king or a president, a governor or a mayor, there was God. And God gave humanity authority. In Genesis chapter 1 and verse 26, it says, God says, let them have dominion. And verse 28 says, be fruitful and multiply and replenish the earth and subdue it. God gave Adam and Eve responsibility over his creation. And this means authority. And it did not originate with government. Authority originated with God. And humanity was entrusted with that authority. There is something we must understand, beloved. Authority was never given without accountability. God gave dominion, but God remained sovereign. And Adam and Eve were given authority over creation, but they were not given authority over God. And that distinction matters today. Because whenever human beings receive authority, they are tempted to believe they have become the ultimate authority. But no president is God, no governor is God, no mayor is God, no political party is God, no Supreme Court is God, no legislator is God. God is still God.
and every human authority is ultimately accountable to him. Jesus, he gave his followers authority. Let's move into Luke chapter 10 and verse 19, where Jesus says, "Behold, I give to you power over all the power of the enemy." Jesus did not tell his disciples, "Stay quiet." He did not say religion has nothing to do with what happens outside the church. He gave them authority, authority to confront evil, authority to proclaim truth, authority to heal, to liberate, authority to stand against the works of the enemy. And the church must understand something. We are not saved merely to occupy pews. We are saved to be witnesses. We are saved to be salt. We are saved to be light. We were saved to be the moral conscience of our communities. We weren't saved to be popularity and sit, stand in pools of popularity and meander, hallelujah, for applause. No. When government makes decisions that affect God's people have a right and sometimes a responsibility to speak. You know, in the Bible, the prophets spoke and they spoke with power. Nathan didn't just preach to ordinary people. Nathan confronted King David. David had power. David had an authority, an army. David had a throne. But Nathan walked into the presence of the king and essentially said, "You are the man." Because the throne did not make David above God's law. There was Elijah. And Elijah stood before King Ahab and Queen Jezebel. He didn't say, "I don't want to get involved in politics." He confronted the abuse of power and idolatry at the highest level. And then there was Daniel. Daniel served inside a government he did not control. But when the king's policies conflicted with faithfulness to God, Daniel remained faithful. And Daniel even told King Nebuchadnezzar that his power was accountable to God. In Daniel 4:27, he says, "Break off your sins by righteousness and your iniquities by showing mercy to the poor." Imagine that, a prophet speaking truth to the king about justice and the poor. And then there is Esther. Esther was a woman who found herself in a position of influence. And Mordecai asked her, "Who knows whether you are come to the kingdom for such a time as this?" Esther understood that her position was not just about privilege. It was a responsibility. And she used her influence to save her people. That's politics. That's faith. That's courage. That's kingdom responsibility. Jesus spoke to the political world himself. He did not run for political office, but Jesus constantly confronted the consequences of political and religious power. He challenged injustice. He defended the vulnerable. He confronted hypocrisy. He challenged systems that place burdens on ordinary people. And when Pilate exercised government authority over him, Jesus reminded Pilate, "You couldn't have no power at all against me except it were given from above." Jesus understood that something that every government must understand. Government has power, but God has ultimate authority. The faithful have always spoken to government. And this did not end with the Bible. Throughout the last century, men and women of faith understood that their calling required them to speak to those in power. Dr. Martin Luther King Jr. preached from pulpits, but he also challenged presidents and governors and mayors and legislators. Fannie Lou Hamer brought the language of faith and justice into the political arena. Dorothy Day challenged government and economic systems through the witness of Christian faith. Rabbi Abraham Joshua Heschel marched with Dr. King and confronted the moral failures of this nation. Archbishop Desmond Tutu confronted apartheid and those who maintained it. These were not people who believed that faith should be silent in public life. They understood that when government touches human dignity, faith has something to say. So the question is not whether faith should enter politics. No. Should religion get involved in politics? No. The better question is, what kind of religion are we bringing into politics? Pardon me, because the church should never become a servant of a political party or allegiance
is not to a political government, a political system. It's not to a Democrat or Republican or Green Party or Independent Party or Workforce Party. Our allegiance is not conservative or liberal or progressive. Our allegiance is to God the Almighty. And therefore, when we enter the public square, we don't ask, what does my party say? We ask, what does God's word say? Does the policy protect the poor? Does it defend the vulnerable? Does it promote justice? Does it honor human dignity? Does it tell the truth? Does it love our neighbor? Does it reflect mercy? Does it seek righteousness? Because if we are people of faith, our politics must be accountable to our faith. We have been given authority for a purpose, beloved. We have been given authority by God, and it is for his plan. Scripture makes it clear. God is the ultimate authority. God gave humanity dominion. Jesus gave his disciples authority. The prophets confronted kings. Esther used her influence to save her people. Daniel spoke truth to power. Nathan confronted David. Elijah confronted Ahab. All throughout history, faithful men and women have stood and said, there is a higher law. So when somebody tells you don't bring your religion into politics, remember, we are not bringing God into politics. God was there before politics ever existed. We are not giving God authority over government. God already has authority. And we are not asking permission to be God's witnesses. Jesus already commissioned us for that. So let us use the authority God has given us, not to dominate, not to divide, not to destroy, but to serve, to speak truth to power, to pursue justice, to protect the vulnerable, and to advance righteousness. Because the question is not whether our faith will influence our public life. The question is, what will happen to our public life if people of faith refuse to speak? Perhaps, just perhaps, we have been placed here in this moment for such a time as this. This is my scriptural spiritual commentary for today. I am Pastor Kim, your perpetual optimist. You are listening to The Bright Side, beloved, because there is, hallelujah, a bright side. Don't quit in the dip. You hang in there. Amen. Here I am to worship, because worship is my weapon. Here I am to worship, Lord. Here I am to bow down. Here I am to say, you are my God. You're altogether lovely. You're altogether wonderful to me.

Yeah, I am, Lord, to worship you. Here we are, Lord, worshiping you, giving you glory, honor, and praise. It is your due. Hallelujah, hallelujah. Thank you, Jesus. Amen, beloved. Well, we're going to get ready to get out of here. I do want to say happy birthday to all you August babies and happy anniversary to all you August loving couples. Yes, happy anniversaries, happy anniversaries. Listen, if you'd like to be part of a praying community, I invite you to join us. You can reach out 518-653-2008 and we'll send you the information on how you can join us in prayer every morning except Saturday morning, 7:30 to 8:30, an hour of power. And if you want to get connected with a community of faithful believers, we invite you. Yes, we invite you. If you want more information about Overcoming Ministries, you can check us out, www.onmychurch.com, and you can even leave a prayer request there. Right now, my prayer is for you. If you are sick or shut in, if you are lost or lonely, if you're confused, if you're depressed or stressed, if you're grieving and bereaved, beloved, I'm praying for you. We pray for you. And my prayer right now is that no matter how dark the clouds may be or how gray your day, you will remember there is a bright side somewhere. Our God specializes. He takes a mess and turns it into a message. He takes a trial and a test and turns it into a triumph. He takes our pain and turns it into power and passion. So don't quit in the dip. Hang on in there in Jesus' name. This week, I hope you'll practice your faith with an act of kindness. Yes, beloved, it's nice to be nice. There is a bright side, and I'm reminding you that Jesus is that light. As he is the light, live in the bright side. Until next time, I hope you'll stay blessed, keep your light shining, and remember never to forget, God loves you. He loves you just the way you are. And if you open up your heart and invite him in, he'll come on in. He'll sup with you, and you'll come to know him as Savior, Redeemer, Lord, and Friend. Thank you, Jesus, for your sacrifice and making it so for all of us. This is Pastor Kim. I am your perpetual optimist. Also sending prayers to our friends in Hawaii. There's a severe storm happening there. A storm is bursting out everywhere. Fires and all kinds of things going on. And you know what? God is still in control. He's got folks that are responding. He's got folks who are rescuing, and he's got folks who are going to trust him no matter hell or high water. How about that? That's the kind of God we serve, all right? He don't quit in the dip. He don't leave us. He don't forsake us. If we going through, he right there to go through too. And guess what? It's the going through. Don't get stuck there. Don't stay there. Keep on keeping on in Jesus' name. I need you, Lord. How about that? I need you, Lord. We started out with we need you. Well, let's make it personal. I need you. Leaving you with a little song from Minister Dietrich Haddon and the Hill City Collective. Hallelujah. No shame in the game. I need you, Lord.

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2: 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It's also about the stories and the facts behind the music. So during these 2 hours, I'll be looking up some facts, some stories about the lyrics, the artists, the places these artists are from, to share with you on the show.
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Giuseppe.

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La Shakara. You don't know me. La Shakara. 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La Shakara. 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

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She go say, you like you? Who you like? Come on, Jari. 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Where you come from, sir? I be me and you. Not touch me, oh. Ah, you see, she won't do. Now, Shakara.

Respect to my Barbados, respect to my Jamaica, respect to my international, Africa, black, white, Japanese, Chinese, Filipino, Latino, Lemongosa, Lemongosa.

0: Yeah, that was a track by Lo-J and Washi Fire. The name of the track is called Tenor, which is a Washi Fire remix. And before that, you heard Odeon Iroje. Did I say that right, BB?
1: I don't know. We'll say yes.
0: Yeah, the name of the track is called Identify With Your Root. And you can find that from the album called Down to Earth. You spell it as J-E. I think it's called Iroje. Well, you know, let me look it up some more, and probably next time I can say it better than how I butchered this time. I know I played his tracks before. Before that, you heard Fela Kuti, Africa 70, and the name track is called Shakara Oloje, and that's from the album called Shakara. And then before that, you heard Young John, the name track is called Olumelu. And before that, we open up with a track by Ku DJ, and the name track is called Za Diubuya, and that's from the album called We Don't Play the Same. Let me scroll some more to read the rest. G-Comb 2. Yeah, and I love G-Comb, and I missed it, and I hope it can bounce back just as strong as, you know, Emma Piano. Based in South Africa, you know, that's where it's originated from. So yeah, y'all, BB with the facts, so listen up.
1: Yes, I have interesting facts about three of the artists. So three of the artists that just play are connected and have something in common. That's Young John, Odeon or Iroje, and Fela Kuti. First, all three of them are from Nigeria, and Young John is a Nigerian singer, songwriter, and producer. He first became known as a music producer, so he has worked with artists such as Olamide, Lil Kesh, and Davido. So for a while, that's how he was known, and he was famous for being a DJ. And then he's even received awards for being a DJ, such as Producer of the Year and African Producer of the Year. In 2022, Young John released his first single as a recording artist and became signed to a label, I believe Chocolate Music City. That's the name of the label he was signed to. And so Odeon Iroje was first known as a producer, so that's what they have in common. They both started their career as music producer, and he had released, and then Odeon Iroje also released his own music and released an album. In the 1970s and early 80s, Odeon Iroje was considered the number one music producer in Nigeria. He is credited as being the man who signed Fela Kuti to EMI Nigeria. So that's his connection with the third artist, with Fela Kuti. So Odeon produced all of Fela Kuti's early material from 1970 to 1973. And he's also worked and produced music for many of the artists that were signed to EMI Nigeria at that time. And the last interesting fact is that, yes, Odeon Iroje only released one album. That's the album where the song Charles Play is from. And that album blends many music genres, including disco, Nigerian rap, Afro-funk, and juju music.
0: True indeed, true indeed. And so let's keep it going with the music. And underneath us right now, we're playing a track by T-No, and it's called No Vi. Check it out right here at Bantanaz Radio. We got more music for you. Yeah, check it out. Yeah.

success. It's a process, and it's documented through projects. I've never been hard pressed to kick it with the in crowd. I became the in crowd. I'm the sh- now. Watch me. Might sound a bit cocky, but these motherfuckers can't stop.

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Hair on horse and stuff, a feeling you feel once, then you chase for the rest of the race, like a wounded sickness carrying.

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You can find catastrophe listening to K-Day. My G-Pops told me everybody has a heyday. He also told me, Rico, that the devil is amongst us. And now I hear the internet brainwashing youngsters, brainwashing grown folks. You know why they want it? Attention is a drug. 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

0: Instagram is like the plug. 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
0: This song is all a lie. 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
1: Attention is a drug, and everybody on it. 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
0: And all I really ask is that you kick the shit 100.

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Make a juice in the morning, count a couple dollars like the Palo Santo. Toss on some midnight. If I ain't getting to it, I don't sleep right. 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

0: Yeah, you're vibing with Bantunas Radio with DJ Charles Ray and BB Mwamba. We're here to give you global music for all occasions, and what you just heard is a track by Larry June along with Currency and The Alchemist. The name track is called Palo Santo. They're from the album called Spiral Staircases. And before that, you heard Cash from The Alcoholics, the legendary Alcoholics, and See For Yourself, producer. And the name track is called Attention Is a Drug. And yo, it's nice to hang out with these guys when they came to visit Little Rock. And you know, glad to see them and hung out with them, man. Very interesting couple to hang out with, you know. Just keep me laughing all night, you know. So yo, big shout outs to Cash and See For Yourself. And also big shout outs to Jason the Hater and DJ IV, you know, saying, for bringing Gifty Simpson and Cash and See For Yourself down to Little Rock. And yeah, but later, you just heard before Cash is Gifty Simpson, and the name track is called R.I.P. from the album called Detroit Sun. And big shout outs to Gifty Simpson for coming down and perform in Little Rock, Arkansas. And to set it off by Busta Rhymes and J Dilla, rest in peace. The name track is called Spaz. And they're coming from the album called Diligence 2. And yeah, so very, very expected album that's coming out. All right. So, Phoebe, any words?
1: Yes, quick facts about some of the artists you just played. So, Tash is originally from Columbus, Ohio, and he relocated to LA, where he formed or he became a member of the Alcoholics. So, in 2026, he released his first EP in 17 years. And that includes that track, Attention Is a Drug. I really like the lyrics of that track. So Attention Is a Drug, and everybody's on it. That's really the times we live in.
0: And plus, he used the sample of Excursions from A Tribe Called Quest from the album Low End Theory. And the remix of the Attention Is a Drug, it's a featured Q-Tip on there, along with King T, along with the other members of Alcoholics and Safari and others. So check it out, y'all.
1: And then Gilton Simpson is from Detroit, Michigan, and he's signed to Stone Throw Records, and he's worked a lot with Jay Dilla and Madlib, Black Milk, and yes, those were a few facts about the artist you just met.
0: Yeah, he ain't playing with those beats, man. He picked the right beats to rap off of, so yeah. We got more for you, Bantunas Radio. Y'all support station and support us, and to give you global music for all occasions, y'all. And check it out, y'all. We'll be right back after these cool messages from the station.

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Research has shown that listening to music can reduce anxiety, blood pressure, and pain, as well as improve sleep quality, mood, mental alertness, and memory. 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
1: 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And support us and we got your back, you know what I'm saying? 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All right, so please do that. And let's begin. Underneath us right now, we're playing a track by Sam Interface and Gafachi. The name track is called Don't Stop, with us, Bantunauts Radio. Y'all check it out.

Salut, salut à tout le monde, c'est Thiel, Highman General. 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Stay safe, keep it African. Shoot.

0: she said no, but let's see what she's going to say about this, though.
1: Yes, actually, I don't have facts about this part of the show, this segment, but it was good to hear some songs. There was some Afrobeat song that were a bit older, like 2016 for the Mr. Easy song. And JC song is also a little bit older. But no, I don't have any facts.
0: That's cool. That's cool. So underneath us right now, we're playing a track from the soundtrack of Wild Style, that movie, the original motion picture soundtrack of Wild Style. The name track is called Subway Theme. So we're going to continue with more music from Banchanas Radio, y'all.

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1: To give power to the right, to own.

0: time to get. Yo, yo, you just heard some of the greatest songs that came out back in 88, 89. And namely, what you just heard is by Big Daddy Kane. Ain't No Half Step in the name of the track from the album Long Live the Kane. And before that, you heard the legendary Boogie Down Productions headed by KRS-One, My Philosophy. And the name of the album from that is By All Means Necessary. And before that, you heard Jazzo along with Jay-Z. That's when Jay-Z first just blessed the mic on a record. And the name track is called The Originators. And that's from the album called To Your Soul. Rock this funky joint. And to set it off is by Poor Righteous Teachers. And the name of the track is called Time to Say Peace. From the album called Holy Intellect. Yes, what you got to say on this, BB?
1: So yes, first I have facts about Jazzo. So he is known also by the stage name The Jazz or Big Jazz. He is a rapper, record producer, and Charles mentioned Jay-Z. So he's also known as the mentor of fellow Brooklyn rapper Jay-Z. Let's see. So he's originally from Brooklyn, and his influences, he cites, so the people that it says influenced him includes Grandmaster Caz, and he's influenced many other artists. And then another interesting fact is that at least two of the songs in this set were released in 1988. My Philosophy by KRS-One, and then Big Daddy Kane,
0: Ain't No Half Step.
1: It was also released in 1988. So I looked up 1988 in hip-hop to see what else was released that year. As far as singles, LL Cool J, Going Back to Cali, was released in 1988.
0: True that.
1: It Takes Two by Rob Bass and DJ Easy Rock.
0: True that.
1: As far as albums, let's see. So many albums were released that year.
0: Powerful year, man.
1: Yes. Yeah. Life Is Too Short by Too Short. Yep. Making Trouble by Ghetto Boys.
0: Yep.
1: Going Off by Biz Markie. Is the DJ I'm the Rapper by DJ Jazzy Jeff
0: Fresh
1: and the
0: Prince.
1: Fresh Prince.
0: Yep.
1: MC Light, Life as a Rock.
0: Yep.
1: And so many more. And
0: Audio 2. I think the name of the album is... let me think. What's the name of the album?
1: Audio 2?
0: Yeah, I think it's called I Don't Care, the album.
1: I don't see it on this list, so I don't know. But Ice Power by Ice-T.
0: Ice-T, yep.
1: Swice by Sir Mix-a-Lot.
0: Yep.
1: There's another one. Oh, Follow the Leader by Eric B. and Rakim.
0: Yes. That's the one.
1: Assault with the Deadly Pepper.
0: Yep.
1: That's Salt and Pepper.
0: Powerful album.
1: And so, and N.W.A.
0: Straight Out of Compton.
1: Straight Out of Compton. Same year.
0: What a year.
1: Yes. And I just saw that Will Smith released a podcast about the year 1988. He called it The Class of 88. And I think it's available on Amazon. So I think it'll be interesting to listen to it. It's probably talking about the 1988 year in hip-hop in 1988. So
0: yeah, man, that was a dope year. I was there. I was a little kid, probably 14,
1: yeah.
0: Something like that, you know, just hanging on, you know. And you know, the year of Public Enemy, the year of
1: did I say Public Enemy? Yes.
0: Yeah, they was out at the time. Man, a lot of cats, man. It's just Stetsasonic.
1: Dougie Fresh,
0: of course. Slick Rick. You know, it was, man, we were fed some good music at that time, you know. Not to take away what music today, but back then, man, it's magical years, 88. Especially when My Philosophy came out, man, can't tell us nothing. You know, it inspired a lot of groups that was out at that time, you know. So we appreciate these rappers and groups that came out that year. But yeah, so let's continue on with some more grooves and things, you know what I'm saying? So we got more for you, Bantanas Radio. So hang tight with us, and we got you covered. So thank you for listening, and we'll be right back. Probably let's just say goodbye now. Stay tuned for the next program, and you know,
1: come just, back next week.
0: Yeah, come back next week.
1: Same channel.
0: Take care of each other and be safe out there, y'all. And see you back on the radio. All right. Enjoy the sounds right now with us. The name of the track is called Tri Format by the Campetas, along with Africanas and Movimento, right here on Bantanas Radio. Check it out.

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Here are three ways. 1. 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

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If you wanna live, just reach out and say, forgive of my sins. I know you lay down your life the same. If you got the will, he'll show you the way. If you wanna live, just reach out and say, forgive of my sins.

Good morning, good morning. Good morning, good morning. If you are just tuning in, this is Normal Radio, N-O-R-M-L, and my name is Yeshi. And that was Gretchen Parlato with Wise Ones and Amber from Moonchild, whose voice I just love. Yeah, you are listening to us this Sunday and every Sunday from 11 a.m. to 1 p.m. on WGXC 90.7 FM, ACRA, Catskill, Hudson. 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So happy Sunday. Happy August 16th. Wow. There's just a sweetness in the air, you know. I think every day that we are alive is, you know, an opportunity and a gift, no matter what unfolds, right? So that's sweetness. But there's a sweetness in the day today where I happen to be, and just the ease in moving into the day. And with that, I'm just kind of playing sweet music. Music that has like honey kind of rolling through the center of it.

0: 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Good afternoon.
1: If you are just tuning in, this is Normal Radio, NORML. My name is Yeshi. And that was Melissa Morgan with Fool's Paradise. I used to sing this song. I was a little kid. I used to sing this song like I was a grown woman and understood what she was going through and she was talking to me. I would be in the back of the car singing this like, this is my song. Like it somehow just like struck a nerve since I was little. 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So, yeah, if you are just tuning in, today's show is like just sweet songs. Not necessarily love songs, just songs that just have sweetness kind of coursing through, whether it's the instruments played or the words written or, you know, just the way that it flows. So that's what I was led to today. May it be a little bit of honey in your Sunday. Today just feels really sweet, just feels really easy. So I'm sending more of that energy everyone's way. Yeah, and coming up at 1 p.m. is Music for the Masses with Neva Wartell, so please stick around for that. And for those who were able to make it out to the local waves at the local in Saugerties on August 12th with Ben Sarratin and John Thayer, thank you so much. And coming up on August 23rd, Sunday at 5 p.m., is Wave Farm and New Ear present Drive-In 4x4 in collaboration with EAI. And artists that will be performing are Lila Bordruel. Yeah, hope I'm not jacking that up. Lila Bordruel. Lila Bordruel. Evic Shin and Anamorph, Kip Malone from TV on the Radio, Brian Chase from the Yeah Yeah Yeahs, Geologists from Animal Collective, Brendan Canty from Fugazi, Gladstone Deluxe, Victoria Ketty, and DJ Sets by Theo Baker and Mayuko Fujino. And this is all taking place at the Highway Drive-In in Kozaki, Sunday, August 23rd, 5 p.m., and you can find out more info at wavefarm.org/drive-in, no hyphen. 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All gifts and donations are tax deductible, and we say please and thank you in advance. But I'm just going to keep on playing until that time, and thank you for once and all who are tuned in. And who are, maybe this is their first time, and, you know, want to give a few shout-outs to Issa and Numi and Saya and Toko, if you're listening, and Bianca and Umar, Daryl, if you're listening, Nan, if you're listening, Regina, Athena, Charles Rich and fam, Theo Baker and fam. And for all of those whose names I do not know, thank you for spending a bit of your Sunday with us. We do not take it for granted. And I think that's it. All right. Same time, same day next week. Be well. Peace.

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I'm Neva Wortel. And for the next 2 hours, we are featuring a variety of contemporary Lebanese music descended from a rich cultural heritage of more than 7,000 years, paying tribute to the people of Lebanon as their country is currently under siege by Israel, wreaking destruction and displacement on a massive scale. So we're going to take a little vacation from the horror and enjoy the beauty of the music of Lebanon. Right now we've got belly dance music artist Jalila featuring Lebanese composer and arranger Ihsan Al-Munzer. This is called Lebanese Bouquet from an album called Rocks Sharky 6 in a Beirut mood. Rocks Sharky is the actual name of belly dance. That's what it is traditionally called. And this is was released on the Piranha Music label in 2003.

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I'm Neva Wartell, and this is Music for the Masses. Our theme today, Lebanon. Oh, Lebanon. A little survey of the different kinds of contemporary music by Lebanese musicians. It's vast. It's vast. This is just a chip of what we have. The resources, the cultural resources of Lebanon and Lebanese artists. Right now, this is Jean Mouad. This is called Amuna in Europe from his album Shah Lounge, released twice, in 2006 by EMI Music Arabia and then in 2007 by Virgin Music. A very cool laid-back album. Before this, we heard from Munir Kauli with Heik Hanishtgil. Is this how we're working? And from the album that translates to Is This How We're Gonna Work? It was actually on cassette, released on cassette in 1987, and then re-released by the Habibi Funk label in 2020 on their Habibi Funk 014 Solidarity with Beirut project to raise funds for the victims of the port explosion in Beirut in 2020. Again, this is Jean Mouad.

funky rock sharky for you. More rock sharky from Emad Saya. This is called Kayala Mayala, or Swinging Horsemen. And a collection called Lebanese Belly Dance on the Arc Music label, released in 2008. Before this, a rare disco funk track from Aboud Sadi. We heard Someday from the album Games. That's also the band's name that he was with at the time. Not on any label. Released in 1983. Aboud Sadi was a Lebanese bass player. That was also released in 2020 by the

Before that, Hassan Abu El Saoud with Shik Shak Shock from his album Sahir El Accordion on a label called Al Jazeera, not the media outlet. That was from 1995. Hassan Abu El Saoud was an Egyptian composer and player of the accordion. And started with the smooth voice of Wael Kfouri with El Haram El Mustahil, The Impossible Love, from his album Wild 2015 on the Rotana label, actually released in 2014. Right now, we have another instrumental, classic instrumental piece by André Hage Ensemble. And again, you're listening to Music for the Masses on WG.

Yes, my friends, this is a classic Debka. Classic. The Bedouin dance of Lebanon and the entire Middle East region. This is Naif Agbi and his orchestra, Ahla Dabki, from the album Dabki National Dance of Lebanon, released in 2004 by the Hollywood Music Center. I remember as a kid, the first time I saw this dance, it was one of the most thrilling, memorable experiences of my life. And now, at the age of 70, I still remember my first feeling when I saw this dance performed. Before this, we heard from the legendary, beloved singer Fairuz with Kifak Inta. How are you? From her album of that same name on We Want Sounds, released in 1991. A classic album composed, arranged, and produced by her son, Ziad Rahbani, in the late 80s, and only released on cassette and CD in 1991. And before that, the André Haj Ensemble with Mir from the album Instrumental Music from Lebanon on the Arc Music label, released in 2009. That is contemporary classical music from Lebanon. And our theme today is Lebanon, oh Lebanon, oh Lebanon. 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

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Yeah, we just heard Amal Hijazi with Hala. That was pretty experimental with a fiddle and banjo, an American bluegrass motif, don't you think? That was one of her early career hit singles from 2002. That helped establish her popularity in the Middle Eastern music scene. It was called Hala. Did I tell you that? It was a digital single release from 2002. And this is Charbel Rouhana and the Beirut Oriental Ensemble with Lady Fingers from their album Handmade from 2008 on Forward Music. While we listen to a group Abaji in the background, I'll go through what we just heard in the last set. One of the most exquisite voices I've ever heard, none other than Father Knows Best television actor Danny Thomas. Yes, indeed, folks. American-born of Lebanese parentage, raised in downtown Brooklyn, in the Arabic enclave of Brooklyn Heights. His only known musical recording, made in 1956, the year I was born, and released on a 10-inch 78 RPM shellac, we heard Arabic Folk Songs. That's the title. And it was released by Rounder Records in 1997 on a wonderful, wonderful collection with scholarly notes called The Music of Arab Americans, a retrospective collection. Before that, we heard from Roger Facher with Keep Going. He recorded his songs in the late 1970s in Beirut and some during a brief exile in Paris. Some of his songs were circulated on hand-copied cassettes among friends, and others were never released. The song Keep Going is from an album called Fine Anyway, released by Habibi Funk Records in 2021. Before that, we heard from the singer Fares Karam with Dakhilo, meaning inside, from his album of that same title, released in 2004 on the Rotana label. And started the set with Rabih El Asmar with Tahna, from his 2001 album Galakh on the Lord Sound label. And that catches us up again. This is Abaji with Min Joua from the album Origine Orient on a label called Absalon, released in 2009. Min Joua means from inside.

Okay, we are in the last half hour of our time together here on Music for the Masses. 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We just heard from the Oud Master, Marcel Khalife, with Granada, exploring the Spanish influences on Lebanese and Middle Eastern music, Mediterranean and Middle Eastern. From his album Caress, Mudaaba, released in 2004 on Nagam Records. Before that, from Italy via Lebanon, TB Funk, a cult classic 1980s disco-funk project of TB Ferrali, best known for the 1983 club track Free Blow, and we heard the dub version of that. That was released in 1983, as I said, by an Italian label, F1 Team, on a 12-inch 33 single. That was the B-side, well, the dub version. It's usually the main version on the A-side and the dub version on the B-side. Before that, Lebanese-American singer Naima Shaloub with One Remembrance. From her debut studio record, Cipher, and that was featuring the musician and co-producer MC Eccentric. Self-released in 2020. Before that, Abaji with Min Jua from the album Origin Orients on a label called Absalon from 2009. Oh, sorry. Before that, from 2008. Charbel Ruhana and the Beirut Oriental Ensemble with Lady Finger from the album Handmade on Forward Music. And right now we're listening to Tony Kiwan. This is Mashu Namel Kazdura from his album Badi Usala from 1994.

Well, now, that was multi-talent from Beirut, visual artist and designer, composer, writer of lyrics, and singer, Tanya Saleh. We heard Beirut Windows from her 2014 album, A Few Images, on Valley Entertainment. And before that, the French-Lebanese trumpet player Ibrahim Malouf with Nomad Slang from his album Illusions, released in 2013 on Mr. Productions. I'm going to leave you right now with this. It's going to take us just across the top of the hour. This is Issam Hajali with Ana Damir El Motakalim. And that literally means I, the conscience of the speaker. It's a famous poem by the Palestinian writer Sami Al-Qasim, as well as the opening track of the album Mu'asalat Ila Jakad El-Ard, the 1977 album by Lebanese musician Issam Hajali. Self-released on cassettes while he was in exile. And it was re-released in 2019 on the Habibi Funk label. The album re-released in its entirety. So I'm going to leave you with this. But to close, I'd like to share a message from Boo Lin, who's listening in New York City. And she writes in a message, "Thank you for bringing the beauty of this culture to the world. May we pause all aggressions in the world and listen, sing, and dance together." And to that I say, Ashe, Amen. Amin. Thank you for sharing this time with me today, and please be sure to stay tuned to WGXC for the rest of our awesome Sunday programming. And I will see you next week.

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3: 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My name is Chelsea Snyder. I am an artist and arts educator teaching in the Greene County area for almost 15 years, co-teaching a two-week summer camp for kids aged 10 to 14 called Broadcast from the Forest, along with artist and filmmaker Ryan Bayless through the Wheelhouse Creative Education Center in Acre, New York. 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
4: Hello?
5: Hello!
4: Hi!
5: Hi! This is from the Way Farm. Hello, this is my friend. Can you hear her?
4: Hi.
6: Okay, wait, I have my headphones on again.
4: Hi, hello.
5: Hello.
4: Hello, how are you?
5: Hi.
4: Are you
5: I'm great.
4: Are you at the Wave Farm?
5: Yeah, we're at the Wave Farm.
4: Oh, amazing. I love that place. What are you,
5: yeah,
4: what,
5: it's
4: what's
5: really
4: going
5: cool.
4: On?
5: Okay.
4: It, yeah, I'm just packing up a drum set, so... I'm hanging out. What's going on? Is there a big trip, a bunch of people, or just you guys?
5: Huh?
7: We hear one at a time talk to us.
5: What'd you say?
4: Oh, you guys got like a bunch of people out there, or what's going on at the waveform?
5: We have a group. It's a group
4: nice.
5: We're in. It's from Wheelhouse.
4: Okay.
5: Yeah, it's right across the street. We're having a field trip.
7: And we're
5: recording things, and we decided to record you, so is that okay?
4: Oh, absolutely.
8: Hi. Hi.
9: Hello.
8: Hi.
9: Hi.
8: Hi. Hi.
10: Hello, and welcome to the Acra AWGXE studio at Way Farm. This is Galen Joseph Hunter, and I am here with... members of the Wheelhouse Summer Program Broadcast from the Forest.
8: Hi.
10: I'm going to ask you guys each to introduce yourselves. I'm here with...
8: Aster Kenny-Novitsky.
11: Aaliyah Mayo.
9: And Acadia Zlotik. Hello.
12: Hello.
13: Hutchin Goff.
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15: Lewis Boylan.
10: Welcome. Let's start by somebody telling me a little bit about the camp you're in the middle of.
9: So Wheelhouse is a really fun camp. It's where you get to be outdoors a lot.
8: Oh, yeah.
9: In our group, we are working on making a movie about, it's like a murder mystery. And it's like a film camp.
8: It's called Broadcast from the Forest. And yeah. We're in the middle of making a movie.
10: So what are some of the, you're working on film and sound and all these different definitions of broadcast and what that word means. Have you been talking about the word broadcast?
8: Yeah, we have been talking about the word broadcast. The way our teacher described it, like she gave an example, like throwing like chicken feed out, like you're casting all the chicken feed for the ant.
10: Exactly. Yeah, the real original definition of that word is to cast seed. Exactly. So I think the kind of the inner relationship between farming and thinking about nature and radio broadcasting is really a natural and beautifully integrated one. It sounds like you guys have been talking about that a bit. What have you been doing today?
8: So many different things.
9: Yeah, my favorite part was when we got to record stuff.
4: So I'm used to being recorded.
5: Okay. Yep. So do you mind just saying, here, put the headphones on. Tell me if you hear it, okay?
7: Okay.
5: So just, can you talk to me about how much you love Wave Farm?
4: Yeah. Oh, absolutely. You know, when I first moved up here a few years ago, my wife and I were getting to know the community, and we're musicians, so one thing that we always go to first is the local radio. And when we found 90.7, we just knew that we were in the right place. We were hearing all sorts of adventurous music and, you know, news that we appreciated, and keeping us in the loop, and, you know, very sort of specific to our region, but also universal. And, you know, they just seem to have such a wonderful open heart and open ears.
5: That was so sweet. That's so cool.
4: Yeah. Yeah, radio is a magnificent thing. Plus, all the other art stuff there, like the, I guess, I don't know, do they still have the speakers coming out of the earth on the hill?
5: Yeah, they do.
4: Yeah, I don't
5: they
4: remember
5: do,
4: what the
5: yeah,
4: name of that
5: it's
4: piece
5: really
4: is.
5: Cool.
4: Yeah. So.
5: Yeah.
4: Oh, you know what? I have another call coming in. I have to go. Is that okay?
5: Yes, of course. Have a great day. Thank you.
4: All right, you too. Bye-bye.
5: Hello? Hi.
11: Hi.
5: Is this the same person I talked to earlier?
11: I don't think so.
5: Okay, here. No, tell you the phone. Hello? What are you doing?
11: I am at work currently.
5: Okay, my friend wants to talk to someone. Hello?
11: Hello?
5: Are you the same person we talked to earlier?
7: You said
11: no.
5: Okay. How are you?
11: I'm doing all right. How are you doing?
5: I'm doing great. That's cool. All right, well, I'm sorry to disrupt your work day.
11: It's okay. Thanks for calling. And
5: sure.
11: I hope you have a fun time at Wave Farm.
5: Thank you.
11: Bye.
9: I think the favorite thing that I recorded today was the stream. We tested a bunch of different streams, and, like, there was this one big,
8: like the waterfall.
9: Yeah, it was like when the waterfall goes down, it's, like, really wide, and we tested that, and it sounded so cool.

0: What do you think is particularly exciting about water sounds? It sounds like you were really drawn to those.
1: The water, I don't know. I love the water. It's really nice.
2: I feel like when you record the water, you can hear like all different types of things. And I like to, sometimes if I record the water with like a phone or something, I can like go back in it and like I can actually hear like some of the things that are going around the pond.
0: Mm. You hear them differently when you listen back?
2: Yeah, so like sometimes I won't hear like a frog jump in the water while I'm recording it, but then when I listen to it again, it's really cool.
1: Yeah, you can like listen to it more in detail.
0: Yeah, absolutely. Like, did you guys try different techniques in recording the water? Like,
3: wait, let's see if the sound is different over here where it's like a bigger pool of water to over there where it's like a little stream of water. That might be cool to see the difference. Oh, okay, giant jump. That's nice. Good for you.
4: Over a thorn bush.
3: Okay. It might not be because there's a bunch of thorn bushes over here, so we might not be able to hear it that well, but let's see if we can. You have to come down.
1: Okay, I guess you can't hear.
0: Are you interested in sound in general?
5: Yeah.
0: Yeah? Like, how so?
5: Music.
0: Yeah? Do you play something?
5: Mm-hmm.
0: What do you play?
5: I sing, I play the guitar, and I play the drums.
0: Oh, my goodness. You do a lot with music. That's really cool. Did you have, and you're one of the assistant teachers, right? Why don't you take the mic and tell us a little bit. Tell us a little bit about the program.
5: So I've been working at Wheelhouse for about 3 years. So
0: oh,
5: I was
0: wow.
5: here 2 years ago
0: okay.
5: when we came. And we learn about different sounds, different broadcasting systems. I don't really know what else to say about it.
0: That's plenty.
5: That's
0: fine.
5: Kind of all there really is to it.
0: And you guys are working on a film, I've heard?
5: Yes.
6: Yes.
0: And I hear it's a horror film.
6: Yeah.
0: Yeah? What's the narrative? What's the story?
6: It's kind of be like a murder mystery.
0: Mm. Speak right up into the mic. There you go.
6: I'm the murderer's assistant.
0: Oh.
6: And one of the other kids that came in here before was the murderer. And this one, and Lewis is the detective.
5: Yeah, I'm the detective. I'm going to try to find who did it. And were you also going to play another character who informed me?
6: A grandma.
5: Yes, you're also playing the grandma.
0: Versatile. I love it. That sounds great. Did you guys all write the film together, the screenplay?
6: I wasn't there the day that they did it. I was probably in Vermont.
0: Mm. You guys wrote the screenplay in one day. That's impressive.
5: Yeah.
0: So we like to ask people who are in this studio about their favorite sounds and their least favorite sounds. Does somebody have an answer to one of those questions or both?
6: I have an answer for both.
0: All right, let's hear it.
6: My least favorite sound is like a metal thing on like a ceramic plate since I have a sensory disorder.
0: Oh, my goodness.
6: And my favorite sound is music.
0: Do you have a favorite band?
6: Youngblood.
0: Ah. Anybody else have answers to favorite and least favorite sounds?
5: I don't know about least favorite, but I really like the sounds of, I play the drums also, so I like the sounds of the crash cymbal on a drum set.
0: Cool.
5: So,
0: yeah.
5: Like that. I really like to go home and hear my cat meowing.
0: You're the second person who's spoken about cat sounds.
5: He's a very vocal cat, and I also have a sensory disorder. So my least favorite sound is people chewing with their mouth open.
0: Mm.
5: It is the worst sound to me, and it really bothers me.
0: I see plans being considered over here.
6: Not me.
0: Maniacal plans.
6: Not me.
0: No? Okay, good. So you also got, speaking of sounds and listening and favorite and least favorite sounds, you were out doing some field recording today, right?
6: Yeah.
0: Was this your first experiences with field recording?
6: Yeah, for mine.
5: Yeah, same here.
0: And can you tell me a little bit about what you recorded and what you encountered or how you approached it?
6: We encountered, me and him, the most thing that we encountered that we made louder with our headphone settings is, like, if you were to go up to the ground, to hear the people walking, that kind of makes it like a sound of, like, a video game, like, breaking something.
0: Cool. That sounds really interesting.
5: Yeah, we also recorded the little waterfalls in the stream.
0: Mm-hmm.
5: A lot. We did that. We recorded the surround speaker room.
0: Mm-hmm. The spatial studio?
5: Yeah.
0: Cool. I can't wait to hear. What were some of your techniques, especially with the people walking? I'm curious.
6: We would basically just either hold it up high to get, like, less of the sound if it were, like, walking. You keep it near the feet, but, like, keep it back. So then you wouldn't hear, like, the wind blowing that much.
0: Mm-hmm.
6: And also, like, in, like, the spatial room, we would put the thing up to the speaker so you could hear it more.
0: Cool.
5: Yeah, and when we were outside, sometimes the wind was kind of making it not... It was kind of making it not sound as good, so we would turn down the levels to make it sound slightly better.
0: Yeah, because you know what they call the kind of furry cap that they put on a microphone to act as a wind guard? They call it a dead cat. Isn't that odd?
1: Oh, I immediately know my least favorite sound.
0: Oh, yeah?
1: So there's this one sound, like if you take a metal fork and you scrape it across, like,
0: I'm getting goosebumps.
4: I love those sounds.
7: Like, that sounds crazy, but I actually like those.
2: That's insane.
1: That is insane.
2: I hate the sound of that.
1: Yeah, it's like,
2: It just, like, hurts my heart.
0: Were you saying you like that sound?
6: Mm-hmm.
0: Okay, take the mic and tell us about...
4: I like that sound, actually.
0: Is that your favorite sound?
4: It's not my favorite sound, but it's one of my favorite sounds if I had to, like, generalize it between, like, 1 to 5. When I hear stuff like that, I feel like I get tingly in my hands and I, like, move them like this. It just makes me feel like my brain is being, like, having glitter thrown all over it.
0: Full stimulation.
4: Mm-hmm.
0: Do you have a least favorite sound?
4: Probably if somebody was sitting next to me chewing gum and, like, you know when people blow it into bubbles and then, like, pop it super loud?
0: Yeah,
4: I hate
0: annoying.
4: When people do that. I hate, like, the noise of chewing sounds, especially, like, when people... Like, sometimes I do like it, but it depends on what kind of chewing noise it is, because sometimes it'll make me get, like, the ick, like, grossed out.
0: Maybe you can integrate some of these sounds into the horror movie, like, for a moment where you want that feeling.
4: Mm-hmm.
0: Kind of like... So the term Foley is what describes the people who make sound effects for films. Maybe you've talked about this a little bit. Have you?
4: Yeah.
0: Cool. All right. To you, favorite sound.
2: So I think my favorite sound... I'm not sure, but I know my least favorite sound.
0: Okay, tell us that.
2: My least favorite sound is when fireworks go off. I hate fireworks.
0: Because
2: it sounds like bombs going off.
0: Yeah, so you had a rough month last month, huh?
2: Yes. It's definitely my least favorite sound. But I think my favorite sound is, like, it's like when a cat is purring.
1: Mm-hmm.
2: It's so comforting. It's just like, oh, you like me. Like with dogs, they just, like, look at you.
1: Or lick you.
2: Like, or lick you. And they're just like, I'm just like, whenever a dog, like, looks at me like that, I'm like, do you like me? Or are you just giving me the death stare?
1: Yeah.
2: But also, I feel like, to add on to what you said, I feel like the chewing noises, sometimes I do it a lot, and it annoys my dad so much. But when someone does it next to me, there's this kid in my school that always chewed gum every single day, and it would just sound like this. all day. It was
0: everybody's
2: so
0: cringing in the studio.
2: So annoying.
0: Okay, I don't think we heard your favorite sound, did we?
1: No. Oh, it's so hard to choose. There's so many. Maybe like the sound of like water running. I guess that's kind of a nice sound. Yeah. Or like, I don't know. I feel like also like the sound of like wind blowing on like a microphone or something. That's kind of nice.
2: Yeah, that does sound nice. I have another least favorite sound.
0: All right, let us have it.
2: So to add on to what Aster said, it's kind of like, you know when someone takes their fingernails and they just scrape it on a chalkboard?
0: Yeah.
2: Oh,
0: yeah.
2: It's so bad.
0: That's definitely in the same family of the fork. So do you like that sound?
4: I do like that sound. When I was a kid, I used to do it myself. Like, actually, I would get my permanent seat next to the chalkboard because my math teacher would hate me. So whenever I got placed there, I would just always scratch my nails on the chalkboard. Oh, I feel like maybe I was a cat in my past life.
2: No offense, that's very concerning.
1: It is concerning. I agree with Acadia.
2: I think something that was unexpected was that, or surprised me today, it was such a coincidence that there was no internet on the day that we came here.
0: That's
2: so,
0: true.
2: Like, we couldn't do, like, half of the things. And that really surprised me because I was so excited. Like, my mom showed me online some of the things. And I was so excited to do this one thing with the internet. I forget what it was called.
1: What was it like?
2: It was, like...
1: Was it, like, the telescope thing?
2: Yeah. No, it wasn't the telescope thing. Cool. It was something different. I forget what it was, but I was really excited to do it. And then I came here, and there was no internet.
4: Did they ever tell us why the internet went out?
0: I know it was throughout all of Greene County and some of Albany as well, but I have not been online to see if they revealed the answer.
1: That's, like, everywhere.
4: Do you think they will?
0: They may. Hopefully. Often, like, when the electric goes out, they always, like, they say, like, a tree limb or a squirrel tends to be the reason.
1: A squirrel? What would the squirrel do?
2: Wouldn't the squirrel, like, die?
1: Like, on the power line?
2: It would be, like, electrocuted.
1: Yeah,
4: but, like, it'd catch on fire.
1: Oh, yeah, and then it'd light the power line on fire. That's how the power went out. We just figured it out, yeah.
2: It's like, you know the phoenixes, like, in the movies where they, like, burn, and then they, like, turn to, like, a new bird? It would be, like, that with the squirrel.
1: Yeah.
2: Except they don't turn into a new squirrel. It's just like...
0: That sounds like a new horror movie in the making. Maybe for next
2: it
0: summer.
2: It does. Decapitated squirrel. Oh, wait.
1: We saw it just
2: happen. Oh, my God. Maybe it was the one that turned into power.
1: Well, we went to the installation, the payphone installation, and we called someone, and they answered, which I found kind of exciting.
2: They were really nice, and it was super fun to talk to them.
1: Yes, it was. We actually did it twice. The first time, we had, like, a longer conversation. And the second time, it seemed like, I don't know, we had to leave and come and do this. So.
2: Yeah. The second time, they were kind of just, like, not talking to us. It was just like, yeah, I'm working. Goodbye.
1: Yeah, basically.
0: It's a funny thing to, like, pick up a phone and talk, get connected to a stranger, right? That doesn't happen often.
1: Yeah,
2: it was really cool.
0: Did you feel, like, nervous or hesitant about talking to a stranger?
1: I did.
0: Yeah.
1: Kind of.
2: The first time I did, because I was just like, if the person doesn't pick up, I'm going to be like, why didn't you pick up? And then I'm going to keep calling and calling and calling. And then I'll pick up. But, like, when the person picked up, they were really nice. So I felt, like, more
1: confident.
2: Confident, yeah.
1: Yeah. Honestly, I didn't, like, pick it up the first time. Like, the first, like, she tried to call at first. Mm-hmm. Well, I called once, and then, I don't know, nothing happened. Like, it didn't make any noise at all.
0: Oh, yeah?
1: And then Acadia tried it, and then it worked.
0: Excellent.
2: Magical.
4: I really like the payphones, and I feel like we should bring back a lot of old technology.
0: Yeah.
4: Because there are so many things that a lot of kids nowadays won't be able to experience, or they'll look back at something that is that was modern to like us, and they'll be like, oh, what the heck is even that? And the fact that they were able to use that, I think that was really cool for them to be able to experience that now in this day and age.
2: I feel like if I could bring back two old things, it would be like more records, because I have a record collection, and I feel like there's not many stores that have records anymore. And another thing I would like to bring back is definitely the old Mario.
0: Oh, yeah.
2: Because it's so fun.
4: On the Wii?
2: Yeah. Yeah.
4: Oh my God, yes.
0: And do you have a favorite record?
2: I'm trying to find a Nirvana record, but they're super duper rare, so it's really hard. But my favorite record is, I'm not sure, probably one of my Radiohead albums.
4: I miss iPods. I wasn't alive around that time. That was when I was just born, so yeah. And cassette tapes. I think it's really cool how back then there was a lot more physical media than there is now. Everything is just more like, oh, AI, TikTok, Facebook, Insta, this.
8: Ava, guess what? By the way, we're over time.
9: Go back.
10: We're over time.
8: It's 20 minutes.
10: 20 minutes. We're only supposed to go to 15.
8: Also, we talked to someone.
9: On the phone, and he...
8: On the phone. And he was so nice.
9: Yeah, and he was so nice.
0: You guys were wonderful to have in the studio, and you've been a terrific group to have here at Wave Farm, so thank you so much.
6: Thank you for having us.
0: All right.
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0: Okay, that was the crunchy treat ASMR. 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
1: That was Field Trip, an audio piece from Broadcast from the Forest, a child-led exploration of multimedia art making from the Forest campus of the Wheelhouse Creative Education Center. 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
5: 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Thanks so much for tuning in on this Sunday afternoon at 3:30 p.m. Eastern Time. I'm here for the next 30 minutes, and I'm here every third Sunday of the month at 3:30 p.m. And I'm Alice, your host. Lost Worlds in Distant Places is different every time. It's always made with found and archival sound, field recordings, listener submissions, sometimes sounds that I make, sometimes some music. You never know what you're going to get, but we always go on a bit of a journey together. So thanks so much for being here with me today. Today in Lost Worlds and Distant Places, we're going to enter into the world, the lost world, if you will, of hold music or music on hold, which is the business practice of playing recorded music to fill the silence that would be heard by a telephone caller who's been placed on hold. I've definitely talked about this on this show before. I can't remember exactly which episode, but it's something that has really sparked my interest in the past year or so. Mostly, well, for two reasons. One of the most popular a song called Opus Number 1 by Tim Carlton, I think kind of had like a resurgence on the internet. Maybe that was just like my little version of the internet where I kept seeing it, but it kind of kept coming up for me, and it's a great song, and it made me want to do more research into the other music that's played, because it just feels like these songs are like these mystery songs. We never know who made them, if someone even did make them, and where they came from. And I think some of them are really nice, even though it can be a painful experience. Sitting on hold, it's just like this moment that you have to lean into, and I think the music that is there with you in that moment sometimes can be really nice and haunting even, actually. But yeah, so that's one reason I have been getting into this subject, and also because I learned the origin of hold music, and I just thought it was amazing. I think I've also mentioned the origin on this show before, but I'm going to tell you again for the purpose of the show today. But yeah, so the origin of hold music comes from someone named Alfred Levy, who created it. He was an inventor and a factory owner. And in 1962, he discovered a problem with the phone lines at his factory. There was a loose wire touching a metal girder on the building, which made the entire building become a giant receiver. So, there was a radio station next door, and it ended up being broadcast through this loose wire and played, or it could be heard on the calls that were on hold in this factory. And so Alfred Levy patented this in 1966, and that's

There's not even a phone number. It's like all online, which is very inaccessible and frustrating. And it's kind of funny to think, like, I want to be back in the place where I'm put on hold and waiting for a human being. But it does still exist, and I hope it doesn't go away. I hope phone calls stay. I think they're important. And I love talking on the phone. So anyway, all this to say, this is the world we're entering into today in Lost Worlds and Distant Places. We're going in between the phone calls. We're going into the hold music, the moments of pause, sometimes torturous moments, but today they won't be that. They'll be moments of zen, peace, and discovering who actually made this music. I'm going to play a few songs for you. I hope you enjoy them. I hope it's not too painful and feels like you're just sitting on hold. The first one I'm going to play is the classic Opus number 1 by Tim Carlton. Just for a little bit more history of that one, he created it with his high school friend Derek Deal in 1989, and it was recorded on a 4-track tape recorder. And then later on, Derek Deal, the person he co-made it with, went on to work for Cisco, and the company needed hold music. It came up, and he remembered this track he had made with Tim Carlton and requested approval from him to use it, and so that's where it came from. And now it's, like, I think one of, like, the most listened to songs ever, maybe even. I don't know. That's not a fact. That's not a fact that I know or fact check, but I think it might be true. So we're going to start there, and then I'm going to play a few more. I hope you enjoy. Thanks so much for listening. Again, I'm Alice, and I'll be back in a few minutes after holding.

for listening to Lost Worlds in Distant Places. Today's episode, Please Hold. We're diving into the world in between the calls, the hold music.

was Opus Number 1 by Tim Carlton. Up next, we're going to hear Kamar by David Westlake and Completion by Datmot. Thanks for listening. Thanks for holding.

0: Good afternoon. Thank you for holding. This is Jeremy speaking. May I ask who I have the pleasure of speaking with today?
1: Wait. Hello?
0: Hi. Thank you for holding. Who do I have the pleasure of speaking with today?
1: Wait, I'm so confused. I didn't realize I was actually on hold. This is Alice.
0: Hi, Alice. I'm excited to assist you today. See, this is your first time reaching out to us, so welcome to our community and we're happy to have you. What can I do for you today?
1: I'm not sure, actually. I'm still, not sure who I called because I thought I was just listening to the music in between the calls, like the hold music that plays.
0: Oh. Well, this is Jeremy.
1: Right. Hi, Jeremy. Yeah, I don't actually think I need help right now. Like I said, I was just trying to listen to the music in between the calls. I didn't even realize I dialed a number, actually.
0: Oh. Well, I can understand wanting to listen to the music, but before I can connect your call, I just have a few questions to ask.
1: Okay.
0: Do you remember what it was like to be a child?
1: What?
0: Do you remember what it was like to be a child?
1: I think I do. I'm trying to think. I do have this really distinct memory of finally being allowed to use, a sharper kitchen knife. And I was in the kitchen with my mom while she was cooking. And I was using the knife to cut limes. And I just kept thinking, I can't wait to be an adult, so I never have to ask to use the sharp knife. I feel like I definitely miss it, but I'm also relieved to be an adult.
0: That's a really nice memory, Alice. I miss being a child, too.
1: Do you remember what it was like to be a child?
0: Yeah, a little bit.
1: Do you have any memories?
0: I used to cheat at Foursquare.
1: What do you mean?
0: I used to cheat in Foursquare.
1: How did you cheat?
0: Well, there's all these rules, no black magic, and I would do it anyways.
1: That's fun. It's fun. I feel like cheating as a child was, very low stakes, but it felt like a really big deal.
0: Yeah. No double bouncing, but I broke the rules. Do you double knot your shoes?
1: Do I double knot my shoes? I actually don't. My shoes always come untied for that reason. I can never keep them tied.
0: Well, then you're prime candidate for double knotting.
1: That's funny you say that. Everyone says that. I just feel like it's harder when you double knot to take them off at the end of the day. It just feels like such a commitment.
0: It's much easier than you would think. And it's a lot easier than having to retie your shoes every couple of blocks when you're walking.
1: Yeah. Okay. Thank you, Jeremy. I'm actually still hoping to just listen to the music, if you don't mind.
0: Yes. Well, I can understand wanting to listen to music, but before I can connect your call, I just have a few more questions to ask.
1: You already asked me questions, and I'm actually not trying to be connected to anyone right now.
0: I can really understand not wanting to be connected to anyone right now.
1: I'm sorry, Jeremy. Do you want to be connected to someone right now?
0: Yes, kind of.
1: Okay, well, we can keep talking for a little bit. Do you double knot your shoes?
0: No, I only wear sandals.
1: What about in the winter?
0: Yeah, even in the winter.
1: Isn't that cold?
0: Yeah, but it's worth it not to have to tie your shoes.
1: That reminds me, actually, of one winter when I was a teenager. I had refused to stop wearing flip-flops because I thought tennis shoes weren't cool. And we had this really big snowstorm, and I wore sneakers to school. But once I got there, I put my flip-flops back on. And then after school, I was hanging out with friends, but I forgot to put my tennis shoes back on. And I left them in my locker, and I had to walk through, like, inches of snow in flip-flops, and my toes turned blue. And I definitely got frostbite. And to this day, I still don't have feeling in, like, one of my toes. Even though it was, like, 20 years ago. I got in so much trouble.
0: Wow. That's quite the memory. I've never had that problem with wearing sandals, but it's interesting that what we would do to fit in as teenagers.
1: I know, right? In retrospect, it's like wearing flip-flops in winter is not cool. And I was lucky to have tennis shoes.
0: Hindsight is always 20/20.
1: Well, thank you for your help today, Jeremy.
0: It has been my pleasure, Alice. Is there anything else I can assist you with today?
1: No, thank you.
0: Okay, well, I'm happy that we were able to discuss your concern. If you wouldn't mind, there's a 3-question survey that at the end of this. If you'd be willing to fill that out, it would be greatly appreciated.
1: Okay, thank you.
0: Thank you, and have a wonderful day.
1: You too. Okay, I'm so confused. I didn't realize we were actually on hold. And I also didn't get connected to the survey. I'm sorry, Jeremy. If you're just tuning in, you're listening to Lost Worlds in Distant Places. I'm Alice, your host. Today's episode, please hold. We've been entering the world in between the calls, listening to the hold music. Except for we did just experience an actual call and connection. So I'm going to continue playing the music. This next song I have is called Still Reflections off the album Inside the Magic by Dream Quest. I highly recommend checking out the full album if you do enjoy this vibe. I really love it. And also just looking up the album art. It's incredible in my opinion. And I'm really happy I discovered this through the hold music. I hope you enjoy. Thanks so much for listening and thanks for holding.

worlds and distant places. Thanks so much for listening. We've been holding today, listening to the hold music in between the calls. I hope you enjoyed your time. I hope you have a lovely rest of your Sunday. I'm Alice, your host, and I'm here on WGXE ICRA 90.7 FM every third Sunday at 3:30 p.m. for 30 minutes. Thank you so much to Brooks for playing Jeremy, and thanks again for listening.

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3: The Public News Service Daily Newscast for Friday, August 14th, 2026. I'm Joe Ullery. More rain is hitting Indiana today, threatening to worsen catastrophic flooding. Governor Mike Braun says the Hoosier State is responding to widespread damage.
4: All of our resources will be attentive to make sure that we get things back in order, power restoration, a lot of cleanup from heavy rain.
3: Braun declared a statewide disaster emergency after storms flooded homes, washed out roads, and forced water rescues. A changing climate could make foodborne illness outbreaks harder to contain. University of Arizona researcher Erica Ostoff says extreme rain and drought can help pathogens survive and spread through soil, farms, and waterways.
5: With climate change, they illustrate the same broader principle. Climate affects environmental conditions. Environmental conditions affect pathogen persistence and movement, and those changes can alter human exposure.
3: Ostoff says health and agricultural officials should use climate data to prepare for future food safety threats. Newly confirmed Attorney General Todd Blanche reportedly told faith leaders he and President Donald Trump are working on a national abortion ban. Frieda Ross with the latest now from Texas, where residents are already living under strict restrictions.
6: Pro-life advocates want stricter mandates on the distribution of abortion-inducing medications. Texas Attorney General Ken Paxton has filed multiple lawsuits against doctors who have mailed mifepristone into the state. OBGYN Dr. Anitra Beasley says doctors put the health of their patients first, but Texas laws make it more difficult.
7: The focus should be completely on the patient, not whether I can lose my license, not whether there's going to be a huge fine.
6: Texas already has one of the strictest abortion bans in the country.
3: Healthcare workers in Kansas City join nationwide international pickets at HCA healthcare facilities, demanding higher wages and better staffing. Service Employees International Union member Leila Abatabi says low pay is driving workers away.
8: We were concerned based on the staffing. A lot of people are leaving because of the wages being low.
3: Workers want a path to $25 an hour and stronger benefits. HCA says it remains committed to reaching fair agreements. Now to Enterprise, Oregon, where an old flour mill is giving rise to a new idea for affordable housing.
9: 2 years ago, the iconic structure was acquired by Working Homes to preserve 27 housing units plus 8 commercial spaces. Kelsey Juve says the nonprofit and the Energy Trust of Oregon are committed to improving the building's energy efficiency.
10: Full electrical upgrades in a 40,000 square foot building. It needs full plumbing upgrades, new windows, and it's registered as a historic landmark.
9: Like other states, Oregon has a severe shortage of affordable homes, estimated at roughly 96,000 units. I'm Roz Brown.
3: This is Public News Service. As subscription costs to online streaming services like Netflix continue to rise, Arizona libraries are making similar services available for free. And all it takes is a library card.
11: The streaming app Canopy is associated with public libraries and universities, offering mostly independent and art house films instead of new releases. However, there are some contemporary titles available. Elizabeth Bush with Mesa County Public Libraries in Grand Junction, Colorado, describes the app's wide range of content.
12: They also have some blockbuster movies, for example, like Everything Everywhere All at Once is currently on Canopy. They have a lot of kids materials, the great courses, there's a lot of documentaries, and all of them are free.
11: All it takes to access Canopy in Arizona is a library card. And if people can't make it to a brick-and-mortar location, there are e-library cards available that also allow access to the free streaming service. I'm Mark Moran.
3: From books bringing people together, now to a Virginia effort trying to turn the page on political division. A new report finds nonpartisan community projects can ease political tensions in rural areas. Community Works chapters bring Democrats and liberals together with their neighbors to tackle shared local concerns. Study co-author Nicholas Jacobs says researchers saw measurable change in just 2 years.
13: These are not the new bastions of political comedy where everybody is sitting around singing kumbaya, but there was a measurable, substantive, and statistically significant difference across all these measures.
3: Researchers found hostility towards the opposing party fell in participating counties while it grew elsewhere. Supporters of public education advocates in Massachusetts want Governor Maura Healey to reject a new federal school voucher program aimed at expanding school choice.
14: The program offers tax credits to individuals who donate to so-called scholarship granting organizations or SGOs. These private nonprofits distribute that money as vouchers to students attending private, religious, or public schools. Anthony Clough, an education policy analyst with Mass Budget, says families earning up to $500,000 a year would be eligible.
15: This is designed to help wealthier families, which can actually crowd out in the application process those from lower income households, English learners, and other students that actually deserve academic enrichment.
14: Backers of the voucher program say it would create new resources for after-school programs or tutoring. But Clough says guidelines for the program reveal states would have little say over how SGOs operate, including adherence to state academic or non-discrimination standards. I'm Catherine Carley.
3: This is Joe Ullery for Public News Service, member and listener supported. 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
16: I'm Dr. Anthony Lizerwitz, and this is Climate Connections. 5 summers ago, an unprecedented heat wave baked the Pacific Northwest, killing hundreds of people.
17: It was the most devastating weather-related event in Washington's history.
16: Danya Ayaz is the Climate Preparedness Program Manager with King County, which includes Seattle. She says the event was so deadly in part because the historically cool, drizzly region is unaccustomed to extreme heat and unprepared for it. Washington is one of the states with the lowest rates of air conditioning in homes, and many houses are designed to maximize sun and heat retention rather than cooling. So when temperatures spiked, homes got hot fast and stayed hot, endangering vulnerable people inside.
17: The most deaths that we saw were from older adults due to those indoor temperatures.
16: So as part of its first extreme heat mitigation strategy, King County adopted a goal of expanding access for low-income seniors to AC units and heat pumps, which also provide air conditioning. The county is also working with community partners to set up more cooling centers in locations that residents already frequent and trust. So as climate change causes more extreme heat waves, the county's taking steps to protect some of its most vulnerable residents. Climate Connections is produced by the Yale Center for Environmental Communication. To learn more about climate change, visit climateconnections.org.

0: Yes, we play our part. We play our part for the love of the child, for the love of community, for the love of radio. WGXC 90.7 FM, Accra, New York. We are live in Columbia County with the Haitian cultural program, Lile Lita. I'm Carlene Murphy, your co-host.
1: Good afternoon, everyone. I'm Azuki Kwiwisano. We welcome you again. We're going to have a lot of fun this afternoon. Beautiful music. Different
0: yes.
1: rhythm. Different
0: and update on
1: vibe.
0: Haiti and what's happening in Haiti. And, of course, we have the historical event. Mm. Now, we have this week is the week that we celebrate the Bois Caïman. Bois Caïman, if you are a listener of this program, you will know that is the ceremony in an area of Haiti where the ceremony that took place with the slaves to seal their secrecy, seal them in secrecy to about the revolution that was about to take place. And as they met, they talked, the tambour, drums, and all that was were in hand, and so they make a pact, practically, with each other, because the slaves had a tendency to report to their masters what's happening between the communities whenever, so they can protect against any revolution, any sound or anything. But this night, and that night, they were swear to secrecy, not to say anything about what's going to happen. And so they did, and we know, or we all know what happened after that. But through this week, August 13, 14, and 15 was that ceremony. Now let's, for 235th Bois Caïman ceremony, the Museum of the Haitian National Pantheon, or Mopana, honors the memory of all our ancestors who participated in the Bois Caïman ceremony. On the night of the Lenormand de Mézy plantation, de Lemans, as I saw, no, you're by his own number, connect. Yeah, on the night of August 13, 14, 1791, at the Lenormand de Mézy plantation in Montrouge, a large gathering took place where approximately 200 women and men living under the yoke of slavery united to give final instructions and organize the great uprising against the colonial system of exploitation. Under the leadership of Bookman and Cecile, they decided to break the silence, confront their situation, and devise strategies to break the chains of slavery. It was there that the commitment to freedom took on its full force. Live free or die. Liberté ou la mort. Ok? C'est ça que je dois dire. Tout le monde qui vient après, il n'y a pas de supposé même parler. Live free or die. This meeting becomes one of the greatest symbols of in the history of the Haitian Revolution. From that day forward, the flame of struggle was ignited, a struggle that 13 years later succeeded in overthrowing the colonial system of slavery. Today, Mopana honors the memory of all the women and men who rose in for dignity, freedom, and the fight to live as human beings. Embassy of Haiti and the Dominican, the Haitian diplomatic mission in the Dominican Republic, pays tribute to this part, to this major event in our history. On August 14, 1791, enslaved women and men gathered at Bois Caïman to unite in the fight for freedom and against slavery. Under Bookman's comment, this ceremony marked the beginning of the great revolt that would lead to the victory of the Haitian forces in 1803 and the proclamation of Haiti's independence on January 1st, 1804. And this August 14, 2026, we pay tribute to Bookman and to all those who fought and sacrificed their lives to bring about a free and independent nation. Bois Caïman remains a symbol of freedom, unity, courage, and solidarity. The Haitian diplomatic mission invites the Haitian community and friends of Haiti and the Dominican Republic to honor, gather the memory of his historic event, and to preserve the legacy of our ancestors. But it's not just in the Dominican Republic, because I find that in France, a similar effort was being made to honor this particular day. Now, let's take a listen on this piece for the guys in the...

0: I am. So this is, and so this is, as we are talking about the commemoration of the Bwakaima. So this is what we things, you know, it's unbelievable. You can't really to prepare, and it seems you can't really to prepare because things have a way of surprising you in ways you never thought of. But anyway, this is a picture of Bookman. Dirty Bookman, this rhetoric that they apply is like, oh, you have won this revolution because of black magic. It's appalling to me. That's what they were talking about all the time. That was Wycliffe talking about that. He said that they talk about Bookman, the man from Jamaica. And you see, that's why I believe that Henri Christophe and Dessalines, they said they built that citadel to represent the black race. He didn't say to represent Haiti or Haitian. He said the black race. And the reason he said that was so many hands. Because in those days, blacks didn't have a particular spot or a land to call their own. Or because they were, today they can be in Savannah, Georgia. Next time they could be in the Caribbean. They could be in Brazil. They can be anywhere.
1: But Dessalines go more further. Dessalines said every human being,
0: yeah,
1: if you put your feet here, you're free. Because the Polish was there.
0: Yeah. You know? And he even give them some sort of statementship that they have citizenship of Haiti. They were the black European, he called them. So that was something that was interesting. So let's see what they have here for Bwakaima and Haiti.

Attention, attention, attention.

0: Yes, and so that's how the people mark the day of anniversary of Wakaima in Haiti. And you know, there are, as I was saying earlier, they have activities happening in France, all over the country, and people were paying attention to what's happening, as well as in the United States. But it doesn't seem to. I didn't see any posting or any record of what's happening here in the U.S. because the situation in the United States when it comes to the immigrants.
1: I think they have already a couple shows in Florida because they were using all
0: I saw it all in there. They have some event in Florida. But at the same time, because of the situation, not too many people attend those events because we have images where they have ICE have made several arrests in the street. And that causes the people not to take
2: risk
0: anyway. And so, there is another one here.

And this is mostly occupation. Mm-hmm.

Yes, and so this week also the Haitians commemorate the 5th anniversary of the earthquake. There was an earthquake in August as well. Of August 14, there was an earthquake. And so 5 years ago, on August 14, 2021, a powerful 7.2 magnitude earthquake struck the Grand Sud region, the Grand South, 12 kilometers next, let me see, and north, let me see what they say here. Oh, no, 12 kilometers northeast and the south, sowing devastation. Grieving families and leaving deep wounds in the collective memory of our country. 2,248 dead, 12,763 injured in 2021, and 329 missing. And so there are some Haitians who, I remember, who were here. There was a group of Haitian choir, a group from Maine, who brought these young people from Haiti, a choir group, to perform, and they perform at the First Presbyterian Church in Hudson. Among them, there were a couple of young people, mostly the group was young people. But what happened was, I know that there were a couple of them who couldn't travel back, and they were granted TPS, because at that moment they were already out, and they couldn't travel. There was no travel, no plane, nothing. No one was allowed to travel to Haiti at the time. So they were granted TPS to stay in the United States. But now, in addition to these people, there were a lot of things that happened since then. People are talking about those 16 years since the Haiti.

that allowed these folks to come here, just to treat them as if they were criminals. Villes Dossinville, the executive director of the Haitian Support Center, said. Dossinville's remark, made an exclusive Haitian Times interview last Sunday, echo calls other advocates have shared about the immigration policies upending lives in the U.S. and Haiti. Some advocates there suggest the Haitian government ask the U.S. for a delay in deportations until after Haiti holds elections or work out other alternative. The request may not be approved, but not saying anything is bad and careless leadership, said Jules Romulus, the executive director of Vision Haïtienne des Droits de l'Homme. That's a Haitian vision of human rights. To date, no Haitian government officials has publicly addressed U.S. treatment of Haitian immigrants, nor how it might provide for former TPS holders deported. Either the Prime Minister's office nor the Ministry of Foreign Affairs have replied to the Haitian Times messages seeking comments about the advocate's proposed call for action. Dossinville called for the lawsuit after spending the day in an ICE facility, where 10 Haitians his group accompanied were fitted with electronic ankle monitors. He described the process as humiliating and questioned why individuals who entered through legal means should now be subjected to monitoring usually imposed on criminals. He said Haitian officials have remained too silent while Haitians have faced increasingly restrictive immigration measures, when it should instead be pressing U.S. officials for answers. I don't know why you are getting a salary. You are in a position of managing the country, but you still remain silent in everything, he said of Haiti's current government. Even what is happening to Haitian nationals and the Dominican

0: But they won't stand up to the U.S. government because they are not true leaders. Haitian authorities have no spine. Lucas Etienne, the president of Zancet Haiti, said during a July press conference about deportation flights from the U.S. that Haiti must say, even if they are incompetent, they are the ones in power. So we are asking them to launch a diplomatic offensive to avoid the catastrophe that is looming. Jules Romulus, the executive director of Voice Haitien Droits de l'Homme, said the transitional government led by Fizeme should have explained to U.S. authorities that ending TPS for Haitians is poorly timed and asked for alternative. He suggested the government ask for a moratorium until at least after Haiti's elections are completed, when the country has a permanent government and the security environment has effectively improved. But you see, a lot of people, a lot of voices have been, a lot of people have raised their voices in support of ending TPS. Because they said that it's 16 years, they should have had some kind of program made. And one woman said something about that, and I'll share it with our listeners, is that she said, and she's apparently an advocate in Florida. Let's listen to this.
1: 250,000 TPS holders back to Haiti were not even safe yet. Let me explain very clear about the TPS.
2: Right.
1: Because I filed that bill in Tallahassee as well.
2: Okay.
1: 2018, when the Trump administration was trying to stop it completely.
2: Mm-hmm.
1: TPS called temporary.

0: is a T, temporary status.
1: Mm-hmm.
0: You don't think after 16 years, these people need permanent residence?
1: Absolutely. I strongly agree.
0: My bill was not only to extend it, to turn it to a permanent resident. 16 years, those TPS holders, they don't have no benefit with the government. Everybody could send their kids, they have scholarship, they have grant, they have this, they have that. TPS don't have that. Everybody else could go and get, you know, food stamp, they have Section 8. TPS don't have that.
1: Right.
0: But TPS, the little money they make, the government take tax from it.
1: Hmm.
0: They're paying taxes, but they're not getting no benefits out of their taxes. How you call that? Slavery? How you call it?
1: Modern term, modern slavery.
0: Exactly.
2: For some people, from what I'm hearing, they have social media, is that for people, those immigrants, they have special government services, they have food stamps, and that shows you the ignorance of many people in the community around the country when it comes to Haitian refugees or refugees. And what most difficult to understand or to support is that those people who are doing that, they have no knowledge of how immigration works or how people. Imagine, that's why some of them never leave the country, because they don't know how they're going to function outside the United States. And these people who risk their lives crossing rivers and lakes and jungles, even take the ocean to come to the United States, that shows you that those people that live free or die mean something. Okay? And one of the problem is that so many people who don't understand what happened and why Haiti is facing what it's facing now, they would have to listen to the few people who are aware of the history of Haiti. So let me share some of the voices on social media with our listeners on this subject.
3: Tried to take Woodrow Wilson to court using his own words. Here's what happened. American soldiers have been occupying Haiti since 1915. Wilson ordered it, and while that occupation was happening, Wilson traveled to Paris for the peace conference, where the whole world was praising him for his 14 points, a plan built on the idea that all people deserve the right to govern themselves. A Haitian delegation was in that same building, same city, same conference. They had a formal case prepared, and they quoted Wilson's own language back to him, asking him to apply his principles to the one black republic in the Western Hemisphere, currently living under his soldiers. He never received them, never sat down, never responded. The man writing the covenant for the League of Nations, a document about the rights of all peoples, refused to hear the people his own military was occupying. Haiti did not just resist with weapons, they resisted with truth, and the world still needs to hear it, like and follow.
2: So, you see, that's one part of a situation that the Haitians have to deal under. And so far, right now, because of this, people seem to believe that after Haiti claimed its independence from France, the United States took over the spot for France by enslaving the Haitians themselves and then take advantage of the people down there. Because it just right after Haitian independence, you hear what happened to the United States come in, take the money out of there, the gold out of there. When we are playing France for their loss, the United States come in and take the whatever we have of value. So that's when you wipe them out. Now, let's take a listen of this.
3: His greatest army fall apart around her? In 1802, Napoleon dispatched 40,000 of his finest soldiers to crush the Haitian Revolution. He was so confident in victory that he sent his favorite sister, Pauline Bonaparte, along with her husband, General Leclerc, to rule over what he called the Pearl of the Antilles. Pauline threw lavish parties on plantation estates. She wore silk gowns in the Caribbean heat. She expected to become the queen of the richest colony in the world. But Haiti had other plans. Haitian warriors under Toussaint Louverture and Jean-Jacques Dessalines refused to break. Then yellow fever swept through the French ranks like fire. Thousands of soldiers died every single week. Leclerc himself caught the fever and died in November 1802. Pauline fled the island in mourning clothes, humiliated and broken. 2 years later, on January 1st, 1804, Haiti declared independence and became the first free black republic on earth. Napoleon never recovered that dream. Haiti made sure of it. Like and follow.
2: So this is the history of that Bois Caïman. When we say about Bois Caïman, what the Haitians did on Bois Caïman, this is what it is. Now, let's listen to another piece of history, of Haitian history.
3: Napoleon
2: with the
3: had
2: US.
3: Big dreams. He wanted to build a massive French empire in America, starting with Louisiana. But first, he needed to crush a slave rebellion in Haiti. Big mistake. Haitian revolutionaries, led by Toussaint Louverture and Jean-Jacques Dessalines, absolutely destroyed Napoleon's forces.

0: So that's what happened. Oh my goodness. Today is not my day. I have to make sure.
1: American Empire
0: have
1: dream.
0: Eyes
1: Did you know Haiti literally doubled the size of America? Here's the shocking story they don't teach in school. In 1803, Napoleon had big dreams. He wanted to build a massive French empire in America, starting with Louisiana. But first, he needed to crush a slave rebellion in Haiti. Big mistake. Haitian revolutionaries, led by Toussaint Louverture and Jean-Jacques Dessalines, absolutely destroyed Napoleon's forces. Over 60,000 French troops died fighting these fearless Haitian warriors. Yellow fever and brilliant military tactics wiped out entire French armies. Napoleon was bleeding money and losing badly. His American empire dreams were crumbling because of Haiti's resistance. So what did he do? He panic-sold Louisiana to America for $15 million. That's the entire Louisiana purchase that doubled America's size. Think about it. Without Haiti defeating France, America would still be just a tiny strip of land on the East Coast. No Texas, no California, no Colorado. Haiti's revolution literally reshaped the entire North American continent. One small Caribbean island changed world history forever. That's the power of Haiti.
0: Okay, so, but you will not hear those things in this moment, the benefit of the efforts that the Haitians have made to free themselves and how that benefited the United States as well. But again, this is not, right now, nobody seems to think about these things. They don't see Haiti like this. And another piece of Haiti is that there was a Rhode Island, American Providence, Rhode Island, October 15, 1824. The immigration of colored people to Haiti is now going on with spirit. The ship Concorde 150, or as many, Concordia, will sail from this port today with about 150 or so, many as the law allows her to carry. Another vessel is, we understand, immediately to be dispatched from this port with immigrants. It is also said that the Haitian agent has engaged six vessels at Philadelphia and as many more at Baltimore for the surveillance of the colored people already engaged to embark from those places. That's a report from a newspaper in Rhode Island. Jonathan Glenville, 1785-1839, was a Haitian educator, legal expert, soldier, and diplomat. Born a free mulatto in Saint-Domingue in 1824, President Jean-Pierre Boyer sent him to the United States as Haiti's official agent to promote and organize the immigration of free black Americans to Haiti, offering them land, tools, and support to build new lives free from the discrimination and slavery they faced at home. His mission drew a significant response, with hundreds of immigrants departing from ports including Philadelphia and Baltimore aboard vessels arranged specifically for their passage, part of a border wave that would eventually bring thousands of African Americans to Haitian shores. In October 1824, the Rhode Island American reported that the immigration of free black Americans to Haiti was proceeding with great activity. The ship Concordia was preparing to sail from Providence with about 150 immigrants, the maximum permitted by law, while additional vessels were arranged at Philadelphia and Baltimore to carry more immigrants already committed to the journey. The article reflects the scale and momentum of President Boyer's immigration campaign organized through his agent Jonatas Grenville, which drew thousands of African Americans to Haiti during the 1820s. But of course, those things are not in view right now because everybody sees Haitians as the bad guy, the black, the black, what you call it, bête noire. So that's what they see, but they don't see what the Haitian revolution after the revolution have made possible for anyone in the United States, and not just in the United States. You see that even the Polish people, okay? But there is another, there are so many legacy. But let me play one song about this. Where are we? Black music. Tambour frappé.

0: everybody.
1: Well, that's it.

0: Okay, and so is the reason that they said that the United States took Haiti, replaced the French.
1: Now, nearly destroyed Haiti before it was even born. Here's the part they leave out of the history books. Before Jefferson won the 1800 election, it was John Adams and his Secretary of State Timothy Pickering who quietly built something remarkable. The United States was sending Navy escorts to protect Haitian trade ships. They negotiated a real commercial treaty with Toussaint Louverture. They supplied military goods to the revolutionary forces fighting for freedom. America had something close to an alliance with Haiti. A secret one. A real one. Then Jefferson won. His very first move in foreign policy was tearing that arrangement apart. He partnered with Napoleon instead, the same man trying to crush the Haitian Revolution and drag its people back into slavery. Think about that. The man who wrote, "All men are created equal," chose the slaver over the freedom fighters. The president America praises least loved Haiti most. The one it praises most nearly strangled it in its cradle. That is not an accident. That is a choice. With a name...
0: So this is what happened when... that's why people start believing that the United States partnered with France, since it was too far for France, the United States take over to re-enslave Haitians. What do we have for historical event for this week?
2: For this week, we have August 13, 1793. Toussaint defeated the French general de Fourneau at Ennui. August 14, 1791, the Bois Caïman ceremony was held by Bookman and Haiti. August 14, 1934, last American forces withdrew from Haiti, ending the U.S. occupation. August 15, 1779, les chasseurs volontaires de Saint-Domingue left Haiti, his Cap Français, now Cap Haitien, under the command of the Comte d'Estaing to go to Savannah, Georgia to help the American and American War. August 1977, the U.S. ambassador to the United Nations Commission arrived in Haiti. The commission met with the Haitian government to discuss civil rights in Haiti. August 16, 1946, Demassé Estimé was elected president of Haiti. August 18, 1879, Louis Salomon returned from exile after the fall of Haitian Empire, Faustin Soulouk, born the first Elie Soulouk. On August 14, 2021, a 7.3 earthquake hit Haiti with a 725 emergency death, 2,800 injury with near and hospital and Port-au-Prince. Oui, c'est mais ça nous a gagné pour nous tous make the turning point with the
0: historical news,
2: historical event. 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
3: Homes because they're pushed out, and it's U.S. policy in Haiti created Haiti as a failed state and dumped a lot of guns and arms in Haiti and made it seem as if Haiti's problem is a problem of gangs, right, as opposed to a problem of U.S. imperialism for the past 22 years and Haiti being under the control of U.S. occupation. We have normalized this conversation around gang violence in Haiti as if that is what's always been the issue in Haiti, as if Haitians are inherently violent, as if Haitians cannot control themselves and rule themselves. And we've completely forgotten the fact that Haiti has been under U.S. U.N. occupations since the U.S. airlifted, removed our presidents. If we're outraged about what happened in Venezuela to President Maduro, we also have to be outraged that in 2004, the other president that was removed by the U.S. when the Marines went to his house, put him on a plane and flew him to Africa was Jean-Bertrand Aristide. So we have to remember that. But ever since then, the U.S. basically installed its own prime minister that had not lived in Haiti for 30 years, brought him in, and killed a bunch of Aristide supporters, and installed a puppet government. The U.S. and the U.N. has been running Haiti since then. There was not this kind of violence in 2004. And so the U.N. office has been in Haiti since 2004, and nothing has happened except a deterioration of that. And so what I don't want us to do is normalize this armed political vacuum. Temporary stuff.
0: So this is what it is. So many different opinions and different ideas of how Haiti can handle this. Now let's listen to a song by our co-host, Rassemblement, because this is Lilelita. Let's take a listen.

0: Yes. Yes, that was Rassemblement. In this situation, they have to come together. And as we talk about coming together, there is a group of South Florida organization that help former TPS holders return to Haiti with dignity. Le Floridien, which is a newspaper in Florida, published that as Haitian TPS holders face difficulty decisions about their future in the United States, Haiti Community Trust, or ACT, co-founded by Haitian American psychologist and University of Miami professor Dr. Gerda Nicola, is looking at another side of the crisis. How can Haitians who return home do so with dignity and have a real opportunity to rebuild their lives? The goal is not simply to help people return to Haiti, but to provide a support system for a new beginning, connecting returnees with opportunities and helping them put the skills, professional experience, and knowledge acquired in the United States to work. For people who may have spent many years building lives in America, returning to Haiti can mean starting over, and preparation and support could make an enormous difference. Could returning Haitian professionals, entrepreneurs, and skilled workers turn this difficult transition into an opportunity to rebuild their lives while also contributing to Haiti's future? What do you think? And that's why I would like to emphasize as well that those people, if we can make some kind of contribution to this organization to help those who are going down there, because some of them, they just, as I have a video where a man was taken right there off the street, and he doesn't have any way of taking his bike, his electric bike, with him because he was taken and put in the SUV, and so he didn't have a chance. If we see the person was talking to him and asking him to give his name, so this way they would be able to share the information with his family. And so this is the kind of thing that really creating heartbreaking situation for Haitians and their families. There was another article about a young woman. Let me see if I can find it. A young woman who left Haiti, whose father left Haiti, and he, when she was a young girl, in 2021, I believe. And so what he got is that now the father was taken and left the young woman, and the mother died. Oh, it is, before we go into that, let's listen to Dans mon silence, j'ai trouvé la paix.
1: Que personne ne peut enlever. Une paix qui ne fait pas de bruit. Une décision

Dans mon silence, j'ai trouvé la paix. And I hope that we can say that for this moment in time, the way things are going on for the Haitians. Dans mon silence, j'ai trouvé la paix. And so we can find some kind of peace. So that's what we are looking for. Sous l'habitation, today, this week, we are celebrating Bois Caïman. And with that, I have a music here from Kijan Rilea. Kimi Diabaté. Okay, we have a music from the group Habitation. We always talk about Habitation.

0: I thank you for joining us this afternoon to share some insight, some news, some update on Haiti and the troubles the people are experiencing at this time. And thank you for being a supporter of WGXC, because we need you. 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Now, let's see, Laku, Tafa Mi Soleil. That's another new singers of Haitian descent, the new voices, practically.
1: New generations
0: of Haitians singing its culture.

0: Yes, that was Ta Femme Soleil, and this rendition of La Cour, The Yard. When you have a problem, where do you go? You go to the yard where you find peace. You have a drink or you have a libation, and then your problem will be solved. That will be solved in literally, because there are so many things that affect your problem.
1: Well, you have a peace of mind.
0: You have some sort of, what you call it, some sort of clarity, okay? Because it seems that sometimes people assume that if you do something, you automatically the problem will be solved, but that's not the case. What happens is you will guide you psychologically. It's something psychological.
1: Yeah. You have to keep building on him, on what you do in positive. You know.
0: Yeah, you have to stand on positive.
1: Yeah.
0: I found a piece here with CBS News in 1987. Mm-hmm. 1987 on immigrants. That was reported. So let's take a listen of this piece.
2: Police reportedly arrested five people, two are employees of an exile newspaper published in New York, which is home to thousands of Haitian immigrants. Unlike other Haitians in this country, they were not happy when Duvalier fell, and they're not happy now. Ned Potter has that.
3: The fall of Duvalier was not something celebrated by exiled Haitians in New York. There may be 400,000 of them in the United States, and many of them want to return to Haiti, but they say they can't because so little has changed.
4: We still have, you know, the same amount of people poor, you know, they can still go to school, you know, the same thing, you know.
5: It's exactly what they are doing, what Duvalier used to do.
3: Every night at Wilson Desir's Notary Public Office in Brooklyn, people gather to talk about the poverty and brutality of the country they miss.
6: We thought we could go back home. I went back home three times, but what I can state, we still have Duvalier in power.
7: Monsieur Adjou.
3: Some, like Joseph Etienne, say they plan to go home anyhow, knowing there's much rebuilding to do.
7: We know that democracy will come, but it seems we have to work harder at it.
5: Definitely, I will go back to Haiti because that's where I belong. And I think I must be part of what's going to be the next Haiti.
3: But for the poorest of the refugees, the so-called boat people, there is little hope of returning. Because even though jobs are hard to come by in the U.S., poverty here is still better than poverty there.
6: My family, you know, they're poor there. I need money to go there.
4: I think most of the Haitian people really like to go back to Haiti, to live there, believe me.
3: So they're frustrated. Duvalier's fall could have been something to celebrate, they say, but since so little has changed, this anniversary passes quietly. Ned Potter, CBS News, New York.
0: Yes, that was CBS News on that piece. Let's take a listen of this song. Naptune Lakai.
1: My share.

0: immigrants bring $7 trillion trillion to the economy every decade, and $1 trillion in taxes. That's $800 billion a year.
1: They pay $55 million into Social Security every year that they don't get?
0: And they don't get Social Security. Yeah. So when you're sitting there bitching that your life isn't working because of someone from another country who emigrated here, who walked across the border with a fucking Trader Joe's bag and hope, and you were born here, for some reason you didn't go to college, for some reason you didn't go to trade school, for some reason you let your mom live off her Social Security in her basement and then she died, now you're fucking lost. And you're now, instead of looking in the fucking mirror and blaming yourself for not getting a degree, for not going to trade school, for not busting your ass, now you're blaming a bunch of immigrants who all they do is bust their ass. We are going to have a problem picking fruit this year and picking stuff in the California Valley because they've deported so many people. And guess what? White people can't do it. They tried to hire white people. They can't do it. So you need to get a mirror because it's not immigrants that are fucking your life up. It's you. You're fucking your life up by not doing what you're supposed to do. I will gladly take a man who came across this border, signed up, got in line, signed for his papers, is busting his ass because it's 5 years now to become a citizen, you said?
1: The waiting list is backed
0: 5 years.
1: Up.
0: The wait just to start is 5 years.
1: For people that are actually going through the proper channels.
0: So in those 5 years, that guy's paying taxes and he's not getting benefits.
1: No.
0: So
1: Medicare.
0: So when you guys continue to bitch, when you fucking maggots continue to bitch about some immigrant who's driving a 50-year-old truck with a fucking old lawnmower trying to make a living to feed his family, and that's the problem, and that's why you can't get a job, you're white, you live in America, and you had every fucking opportunity you can, and you still can't make it, bitch, that's on you. That's how that goes. Fuck.
1: And I believe that you just found the problem. Is that it's easier to blame someone else, especially lesser in your mind, than actually acknowledging that you suck and you're lazy and you didn't do what you should have done.
0: Just because, because the key, as they say in recovery, acknowledge the problem.
1: The first step, guys.
0: Acknowledging you suck.
1: Hey, if you want to see him do something.

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1: Lile Lita.
0: We thank you for joining us, and we also invite you to join us again here on WGXC every Sunday afternoon from 4 to 6 to share some history, Haitian history, to learn about things that we didn't probably know, and so on. Let's briefly share with you another song on from Tijan Baptiste, Elsie et Sylvain Levinet.

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0: I hope that you have enjoyed your afternoon with us, and I thank you again for joining us, and you are invited to join us again here on WGXC next week, every Sunday afternoon from 4 to 6. It's Lile Litan.
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8: 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This episode features a commission work by Jules Gimbroni. Jules is a visual and sonic artist whose work explores unstable subjectivity through hybrid sculptural and sonic forms. They developed trans-sensing, a methodology rooted in trans experience that considers how bodies and materials register forces beyond perception. Their essay in today's episode, A Corporeal Studio, Trans-Sensing and Sonic Methodology, expands on this practice, approaching sound as a site for embodied inquiry. Alongside Jules' commission, we'll hear a few recordings from Pauline Oliveros' hard drives held in the Center for Deep Listening archives. We'll hear a few files: bells.wave, dronophone.aif, and tuningmed00004.wave. We're presenting these recordings under the file names as they appear on Pauline's hard drives, allowing the organization and sometimes the mystery of the archive to remain audible. And throughout the series, we invite friends to send us voice notes and recordings of what they're listening to, wherever they happen to be. In this episode, we'll hear from Christian Parker Serrano, calling in from France, and Charlotte Law, calling in from the U.S. Thanks for listening, and enjoy the show.

0: What sonic meditations do for me is feed time. Time gets fuller and more spacious, like a balloon. And we're together in that as we give attention to the intricate web of sounds around us. And as we contribute to that web, we play. In time and space, we play. And with that in mind, I come back from a mantra of Pauline's, which was, with each breath I return to the whole of the space-time continuum. And that feels to me so centering and expanding and essential to deep listening.
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2: My name is Jules Gimbroni. I'm an artist. I'm very pregnant right now, and I'm due in May. I think this idea of sonic thinking, of thinking through systems, of thinking about cause and effect, of thinking about relationships, I think that is, for me, very important part of my practice and about, like, of how I am in the world. And I think a lot of that came from working as a composer, working with sound, working with these certain technologies. You know, I've been thinking and writing through the ideas of a trans embodiment as related to sound. And then with all of, like, the political attacks on trans people, it felt even more urgent to, like, articulate, like, a very clear political message about how I think about transness. The basic thing for that, for me, is that transness is actually about how I perceive the world and not how the world perceives me. I had started writing about queerness and transness and sound, like, in, I think, 2014 was the first time I, like, kind of articulated some of this. And some of that was because I just was feeling, like, in experimental music spaces, like, specifically, like, with grad school, that the philosophical concepts for me felt very queer. It's uncanny. It kind of, it brings us to a different, maybe, or confusing perceptual space sometimes, right? Because we are listening through our bodies, through our skin, through our ears. There's no, like, fixed way that we can, like, know something for sure. Everything, when we move around and work with sound, there's always this relationality happening that is constantly moving and changing. And I think that that problem, you know, feels very sonic. And also for me feels like what it feels like to be trans.
4: A corporeal studio, transsensing as sonic methodology. Transsensing is a tender mode of being, a way of feeling oneself as a pulsing particle vibrating with and through the world. It is a rhythm of constant undoing and remaking, where the self reaches towards and folds into ideas, beings, histories, and other selves. Transsensing invites an unsteady intimacy, a self always in relation to itself, to the swell of memory, to the contours of place, to the fleeting present. It is a practice of radical openness, groundlessness, that resists a fixed and singular, quote-unquote, real, instead offering a passage towards knowing that is unfixed, porous, resonant, and deeply alive. I close my eyes and listen inside a room, a recording studio on the cusp of becoming. A room inside a room, more like an instrument, the dark metallic tunnels of a horn or resonant wood chambers of a violin, an interior energy, pressure, resonating the borders between inside and outside. These walls, this vibrating body, is only a composite of parts, drywall hung on metal clips, a walk-in fridge-turned isolation booth, the chipped ceiling paint swirled by fingers into a textured purple sky. Placing the computer screen to the left, no, to the right, for the left side of the brain. The view through the window to the verdant green, dense and punctuated with songbirds and passing cars, a cacophony of chaotic pulse to echo the one swelling inside. A desire to hear something just outside of what you've heard before. Or maybe a memory of a sound so bursting with urgency you long to make it new, to hear it for the first time again. Yet to inhabit our world, this churn of flashing screens, endless streams of data, the algorithmic pulse of our devices, is to encounter a peculiar kind of wilderness. It is a landscape where truths are blurred by deep fakes, trust erodes in the face of misinformation, connection dissolves in the stark ache of alienation. Despite the ceaseless hum of being connected, the pervasive quiet of loneliness persists. The media we consume, the cultural biases that shape perception, these are the forces that contour how we access ourselves, each other, and the non-human presence that make up our world. As post-human intelligence evolve, their mechanisms of sensing seem less like tools of understanding and more like mirrors reflecting the biases that birth them. Thus, we have an urgent question before us. How do we make sense? There are types of sensorial attention that are cultivated through working with sound, but the sonic presence is not a rarefied or exceptional experience. Being with sound as a felt exchange is a phenomenon that is constantly unfolding, a fabric through which we appear, simultaneously a node with specific form and characteristics that is being resonated and changed. This feeling appears vividly inside a concrete tunnel as I pass through, suddenly aware of my shoes clicking upon the pavement in harmonically distinct plinks and plunks. I am both a vector walking in space through the tunnel, and simultaneously the tunnel is unveiling its architectural features through the sonic exchange. A certain smooth stone bouncing back my footsteps in a dislocated bright shimmer. A doubling stutter expressed as an echo playing on into the extending into the narrow circle ahead. I feel the pulse in my chest, my thighs. Transness as an embodied practice, i.e. as a type of sensing technology, makes this echo audible. The project of transness cannot be singularly defined. For me, transness, like sound, is more of a methodology of being in the world, rather than a fixed position or form, readying itself to be perceived. As an artist who is trans, and who also works with sound, I have come to develop an intimate material relationship to these two methods of being that feel extremely connected to the queer project more generally as a paradigm shift in cultural consciousness. In 2015, I wrote about the relationship between visuality and queer sound. I find that in a visually dominant world, we are conditioned to a flattening of information through quick optical interpretation of difference. A more complex understanding of subjecthood can come from the auditory, and this is why I typically work with sound. I'm less interested in what a queer subject appears to be than what it does and what is done to it. What shapes it and what it shapes, and more specifically, where it asserts its autonomy and power in a world that is intent on its categorical silence. Building on this work, I posit that transness does not simply reside in how we are perceived, but is a methodology of perception itself. In turn, transcending is a mode of being that requires a space of interiority, which is in creative conflict with the external. This place of rupture, this membrane, porous and reflective, is a source of profound insight, resilience, power, and creativity. A felt and vibratory experience of transness that resonates through how we sense ourselves and our world. Signal to noise. In my 20s and 30s, I spent a great deal of time inside recording studios. Regardless of their geography or aesthetic, these spaces exuded a similar stillness and desire for control. Whether in the slapdash framing of an early 2000s New York City loft or the polished and geometrically padded walls of a Los Angeles recording cubicle, I felt an atmosphere, literally and figural, that was suspended, tightly controlled, and airless. Professional sound recording studios are often equipped with physical and technical defenses designed to combat noise. These include dense materials placed on the walls to absorb sound reflections, precision-engineered microphones, sophisticated signal processors, and state-of-the-art acoustic-to-digital converters. These technologies are meticulously crafted to emit desired sound while excluding unwanted ones, a literal and ideological discernment of signal to noise. In audio, the term signal to noise distinguishes a desired electronic signal from unwanted interference. However, any quantitative translation system will have a backdrop of noise that threatens to dilute the purity of the intended message. There is always something that gets in the way. Many recording studios have become sites of struggle to capture the pristine essence of a sonic signal while fending off the intrusive hums, hisses, distortions, and crackles that naturally arise within the signal pathway. But signal to noise is more than a technical term. It is a metaphor and methodology of discernment. It is the act of pulling something clear from the murmur of everything else. There was also a particular figure who inhabited and controlled these rooms. A man, always a man, cloaked in the trappings of heteronormative authority and a certain type of psyche, one intent on erasing the unwanted, evading the permeable, and filtering the messy external bubblings of the noisy world around them. First, there is the smell, high-pitched, acrid sting that sits sometimes lays upon the floors and walls, a formaldehyde glow emanating from new carpets, new foam, miniature couch, rolling chairs dense and absorbing in the hallways. One door and then the next, the doorknob cool and metal opening makes a mid-frequency swish as air escapes, a rush of cool, no warm, no, just right. The hand juts out, hey dude. A large hand crushing a speed, thrift, get-to-business move. A black leather couch, a grin. So what are we tracking today? The control board splayed out like tiny tentacles cut and formed into a grid. Look, he says. They can move without me touching them. The automation magic trick, a grin. He looks at me and eyes flicking to the screen and then back at me. Did he just check to see if I had tits? A knee pumping, black tennis shoe bobbing under the desk. A nervous laugh. A pipe resting on the table to his right. So I listened to this violin part she laid down yesterday. It just was predictable. Can you get her to, I don't know, make a different choice? Did you just say that? Listen, I'm just trying to look out for you, and I edit out the part where she missed the note. Here, look. The lengths to which many studios went to extinguish noise were remarkable. Building rooms within rooms to decouple materials that would transmit sound from the outside world or layering heavy mass-loaded vinyl inside walls that created a border so dense and confusing that the noise, exhausted from losing energy banging up against the multi-reinforced fortress, would quite literally lose steam, lose its energy, and fail to infect the internal chamber, thus rendering us silent inside. Once the permeability of outside noise was adequately eliminated, the machinations of distillation then turned to the signals. Signals in this context are desired sounds that are recorded, edited, mixed, and mastered into what we understand as audio, or more colloquially understood as recorded music. To achieve this pristine signal, one first has to believe in the possibility of such alchemic transfiguration through a series of technical transformation, transductions, amplification, filters, and manipulation. The most pure audio signal not only exists, it most importantly can be captured. One must also believe in their ability to capture the field, an expanded notion of field recording, in all of its messy unknown, distill it into a fleeting audio specimen of meaning, a signal worth repeating. Within the walls of an anechoic chamber-like studio, the microphone, with the most dynamic range of frequency response possible, receives the vibration from the sounding object. That signal is amplified and transduced through the most cutting-edge preamps and analog-to-digital converters sent through an audio interface into the computer. This signal chain is created to reproduce the highest fidelity signals while eliminating any noise that would possibly hitch a ride along these series of transformations. Inside the computer, the signal gets manipulated, shaved, contoured, edited in extreme and varied ways in order to bend to the desires of the engineer, musician, composer, producer, or listener. I am sitting behind him, staring into his sweaty back, the foam geometry adhered to the walls, breathing, wondering, so many things that have nothing to do with music. Is he high? How much is this going to cost an hour? Do I have that same t-shirt? Am I getting sick from this smell? I feel a gnawing tang on the back of my throat. Is there any water? When will we eat? Why the fuck is he putting more compression on that voice? The walls, gray and bright green, a stripe that runs through the middle, are built to absorb, not reflect. I say, how old are you? Where did you grow up? Are you a musician yourself? Where did you go to school? How many more hours are you here today? There is a hole inside the responses, no question in return, A drummer knocks on the door. He rises and rushes. Hey, man, good to see you. He turns to me. So this time you need to hold that pitch longer. No, I don't increase volume with the EQ. I think the bass drum actually feels thin. Well, if you don't want it to sound like a wet cardboard box. Now, to really beef up the low end, I'll throw a Shure Beta 52A or an AKG D112 just outside the porthole, about 2 to 3 inches away. That's going to give you that big, fat, low-end thump without sounding muddy. But don't just stick it in there and walk away. Angle it slightly off-axis if you're fighting too much air pressure distortion. I turn, but what if I use this stainless steel water bottle instead? It has a hole, too, and makes a gong-like bell when you hit it like this, a second knuckle. I've been walking around with it all week, and I love the containment and blunt force of the sound. He stops at the gray metal cabinet, mics lined like trophies, a turn, 4 pairs of eyes on the bottle dangling limp and scratched, a vessel worn from years of use, an eyebrow raised, a cough, I say. The amount of water changes the sound. Listen, as you turn the vessel, it sings. The recording studio is thus an extremely controlled environment that can yield gorgeous, often profound compositions. These recordings can sound chaotic, improvisational, free, and dynamic, but the felt space of this recording environment, especially in my queer youth, was extremely unwelcoming, stifling, and condescending. Not unlike many women, non-binary, or trans people in the history of electronic music, the studio did not feel like a place of messy transformation and creation, at least not to me. The feeling inside these gray walls was that of a rarefied knowledge resting in the hands and eyes of one man. As he flicked to the screen, crowded by analytical graphic plugins, I understood that the recording studio was also a visual medium and that there was special knowledge associated with the geometries of coding, analysis, and recomposing that had little relation or sometimes none to listening. Recording sounds in these spaces was a visual puzzle in which there were correct and incorrect ways to put the pieces together. She opens the door. However, I found that when I was in these same rooms with other women, trans or non-binary queer people, or people who hadn't spent time learning the codes of sound engineering or had never had the opportunity to do so, that I would unconsciously close my eyes and try to engage in a deep listen. I would lean towards feeling the sounds as deeply as possible, encouraging everyone else to do the same. No, but what do you hear? Does that feel right to you? Trying to name something that the studio setting had sucked dry, trying to feel through a dynamic essence of sonic liveness, retaking form through the studio monitors, vibrating their thin membranes, bouncing against and through our bodies. Despite the apparent sterility of a studio, collective sensing can emerge. Transsensing, the messy membrane. The empirical project of identifying abstractions external to us, naming them and placing them in discrete quantifiable categories, starts with a leap from sounds to verbal language. With words, we approximate the truth, and we give discrete measurement for that which had previously been a cacophony of contingent calls and responses. The word reigns as the supreme tool, measurement, locus of knowledge and power. We turn to words when we are scared of the noise, when the world of shadows descend upon us in order to give structure and order, to make objects. There is a membrane, fluid, space, flesh and skin, that first creates the apparent separation of inside outside. The fetus hears the voice of the human through this membrane. The prosody of the language, intonation, tone, stress, and rhythm. The musical language is what we mimic in our first wails and cries. We also hear these vocalizations in the language of animals. Early hominids used in songbirds, primates, and babies continue to use prosody for emotional expression and coordination. Acoustic signaling, pitch level, pitch duration, volume, pausing, intonation, speed, breath, etc. are primordial vectors between ourselves and another. Hello, get away, I am hungry, I am scared, I want you. To sense is to become aware in intuitive, perhaps pre-linguistic moans of a certain type of embodied knowledge. Our senses, or sensing more generally, make our first utterance of a conversation between the slippery borders of us and not us, a feedback mechanism that throws our aura of self into the world, a voice that calls and reflected back to the source. These contorted and distorted echoes are our most primal mechanisms of knowing, and therefore pervade in metaphoric and embodied ways, every aspect of how we come to know ourselves and our world. She opens the door, a stiff hesitation, the bright white porcelain sink shining. There is a power in the room. The reflection sounds like a bell as she enters the door, snapping back an echo. She looks left, she looks right. A figure shuffles in the back stall, a high-pitched twinkle of whole note piss. She peeks under the pink metal door, quickly clipping her heels, tap plunk tip upon the floor as she ducks in and takes a seat. A breath in, a breath out. One, two, three, four, five, six. How many ticks to wait until she can leave? A door pushes through, open, whoosh. Or was it closing? I think it was opening, but I can't miss my train, and her curly black hair is down today and pushed forward on her forehead, the shirt loose but considered a line down her back that makes you see a curve, and she opens the

thermoception, heat, pain, balance, proprioception, body awareness, join in the classical repertoire. Beyond them lies a still more dynamic interplay, the commingling of senses, the crosstalk that defines not only the synesthetic, but all experience. Interoception, the capacity to feel the interior, is central here. It is the quiet knowing of pulse, the rise and fall of breath, the pressure of fullness, the subtle ache of emptiness. Unlike the so-called primary senses that orient us outward, interoception folds perception inward, stitching together the body's interior rhythms with the mind's consciousness of those rhythms. Senses bleed into one another, forming a network of relations rather than discrete pathways. The field in the field recording is a world of shadows. The field is the outside, all that is messy, unknown, external, undefinable, raw, natural, untamed, unknown, influx, permeable, scary, inefficient, loud, and dark. In the field is a monstrous beast that howls, growls, and tears a chaotic path. The recording in the field recording is a tool of measurement. The recording mechanism, like a photograph, proclaims to record a type of truth of this outside place. Like most valued tools, it is used like a type of scientific instrument by extending the capacity of the human ear. The microphone and the amplifying devices become a type of transhuman prosthetic, able to survey the field for features otherwise unknown. But what is the prosody of this membrane? Instead of putting the measurement in a tool aimed at capturing truth, what if we listen to the membrane itself, to the window between as a messy measurement between the field and the hand holding the microphone, the camera, the microscope? We might want to give this membrane a chance to speak, not through words, but through nonverbal affect, and to articulate the real as a series of abstract relationships between inside and outside. In this expanded view, we understand that sensing is not a passive reception of inputs, but as a dynamic process of attunement and an ongoing negotiation between inner and outer worlds. This integration of senses reveals that perception itself is not fixed but fluid, defined as much by what occurs inside the body as what lies beyond it. Creative rupture. Transness, in popular cultural discourse, is often reduced to an external, flattened reading of features, a body tagged, measured, transformed or not, and ultimately judged as real or fake. In other words, a field that is quantified and deemed valuable or not valuable. This reductive mechanism extends far beyond the gaze, becoming a violent tool in political, social, and cultural spheres. According to the American Psychiatric Association, gender dysphoria, previously referred to as gender identity disorder, is defined as a significant mismatch between an individual's experienced or expressed gender and the gender assigned to them at birth. Gender dysphoria, they say, can make it difficult for individuals to align their gender identity with societal norms based on binary male or female roles, often resulting in cultural stigmatization. Such challenges may lead to strained relationships with family, friends, and peers, as well as broader societal rejection. Trans bodies in our complexity are thus routinely subjected to systems of control and denial. We are denied healthcare, we are targeted by violence, and we are expelled from schools and community. Transness is pathologized, framed as maladaptive, and weaponized against those who inhabit it. Whether from outside or within our communities,

We are endlessly perceived. Our bodies become surfaces for projection and inscription, places where inclusion or exclusion is debated, where visibility and erasure are enacted. To pass, to be heard, to be seen, to be silence, these are the stakes of perception played out in every glance, every word, every measure of legitimacy or dismissal. Our bodies are scrutinized and weighed like audio recorded in a studio. Our voices filtered through the rigid expectations of gendered resonance. Oh, I can see her Adam's apple, and her voice is low. Can you, make a different choice? In these frameworks, the nuance of trans existence is erased, replaced by the binary of recognition and rejection. But what is at stake is not just perception, it is survival. To exist as trans in a world so quick to measure and dismiss is to continually navigate a system that denies our humanity while demanding we justify it. It is to resist being flattened into features, to insist on the fullness of being beyond that which can be seen, measured, or judged, to retain the noise within the signal. As a clinical and medical process, gender dysphoria is categorized through the lens of pathology, a type of psychological state that is so severe and maladaptive that people must seek professional help in a variety of ways and methodologies. And while this description alludes to a break between the self and the, quote, traditional rigid societal binary male or female roles, end quote, it seems to locate the dysphoria inside the person themselves, like a private wrestling match that causes much isolation and despair, rather than a complex arrangement of internal and external forces, the social, cultural, and political structures that construct the arenas in which dysphoric battles wage. The features of these arenas have been illuminated and enumerated by queer feminist scholars and theorists, poets, writers, and artists. And while an experience of gender dysphoria is often a hallmark of Western trans experience, it is limited to ascribe psychological pathology to the state of, quote, marked incongruence between their experienced or expressed gender and the one that they were assigned at birth, end quote. Perhaps this rupture between an internal sense of self and external gender markers and expectations is the liminal space, a membrane of intense knowing and power. The rupture or plunge into the gender unknown could in fact not only be characterized as an individual psychological problem, but a gateway into new ways of knowing, a being at home with dissonance, with noise, an intense interiority that is rooted in reflective curiosity with the world. When trans people reject external imperative of birth sex and undergo biological, spiritual, and social transformations, our bodies are noisy sites for interdependent ecological upheaval. We are physically transforming our internal biologies while simultaneously pointing to and changing the social, political, and often familial structures through which these bodies were shaped. Trans people, as well as all people inhabiting other bodies which are stamped by social, political, and economic systems, are often the first to be harmed by the chemistry of normative force fields, and also whose very existence signals another potential stew. Due to our desire to live in complex and meaningful ways, trans people intuitively cultivate heightened sensory systems through which to perceive both ourselves and the world around us. This modality of trans sensing is forged from expectations in which our voices bounced up against rigid frameworks and controlling systems that seek to categorize, define, and constrain identity and other forms of knowledge. These systems, whether physical, social, or conceptual, act like the tightly sealed recording studios
They are built to reinforce and contain what is classified as signal and noise, reifying what is of value and what is real, what is false. As rooms of discernment, these spaces veiled in immutable internal logics isolate and silence the ambient noise of the world that is fundamental to trans life. Listening for what is unsaid or vibrating outside the threshold of legibility, transsensing allows for us a porosity of walls, a fluid membrane through which noise becomes signal and signal becomes noise. Sensing a whisper on the fringes of knowing, allowing a space of curiosity rather than certainty. Transness becomes a creative rupture, new speculative ways of resonating with ourselves and each other. I push the last screw into the metal hinge, the solid oak door heavy swing straight and upright with this last squill of the impact driver. The door closes and the whooshing cars on the road retreat into a whisper. I've enclosed the studio to suspend inside the softly permeable membrane. This space, a room as a type of womb, the studio, is built from a desire to hone the sensitivity of our edges, care taken in choosing the speakers and microphones, the ones that made my inner listener explode into a multitude of colors and frequencies otherwise unfelt, care in choosing the chair that lets you recline to the degree that you are fully absorbed in the sound, the body, the suspended and quiet. In this room, bathed in purple light, a porcelain dog statue from my Aunt Angie, a large oak desk found in pieces on the side of the road in Holyoke that I glued together using triangle wood cutouts, a synth that responds to haptic multidimensional touch, sheets of paper outlining a structural arc to a composition, scraps of detritus strewn, a broken braided ceramic incense holder, two kalimbas, a small xylophone, chromatic bells, violin, broken bow, guitars, and pieces of electronics. We roll these objects, these feelings, into a space for new sensory sonic bodies. Oh, wait, go back. That mistake, the slip on the left hand as the mic pulled away from the violin, creating a beating pulse captured in the digital recording. Let's go back in there and listen. As you walk through the outer room, you hear the frequency move, the harmonic glide, subtle and high pitch, dancing, humming in the front windows. This spectral slip sounds like a digital artifact, but it's caused by the whooshing cards vibrating the glass. You say, let's put a mic out there.

0: 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That's Overlooked on 90.7 WGXC.
1: Here's a PSA from Columbia County Sanctuary Movement about what to do if you encounter ICE. 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

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So stick with me for the hour. We're jumping in to this beautifully dreary evening with a beautifully dreary set of music for you, starting with Goat Tara Will Teach You from the Levitation Sessions.

just I laid my eyes on her, my heart has been betrayed. One day while I was walking all through

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On WGXC 90.7 FM out of Hudson, New York. This is Creative Community Radio, Green, Columbia Counties, and beyond that. This is a monthly hour program, and to catch you up on what you have been listening to after Goat, which is where we started, you then heard Wendy Carlos and Rachel Elkin from The Shining, their main title sequence to the film. Beyond that, let's see, Daphne Oram from the Oram tapes, that was Pulse Persephone, alternate parts, with a forced accompaniment from Ewan McCall singing from songs from the British Isles. That was The Sheffield Apprentice, that heartbreaker. And then you also heard another incidental collaboration between Daphne Oram and in this case, from Old Time Music at Clarence Ashley's, that was a track called The Louisiana Earthquake, with Stella Gilbert vocals. And from there, I played Trad Gross Oxtena, Anige, Swedish rockers. See, I'm trying to be very diligent because I'm asked sometimes what I played, and I guess I haven't kept good notes about that, but I did play Pentangle, Moondog from Sweet Child, followed by Moondog Sextet from War Moondog. And then I believe that brings us up to date with something from Daphne Oram again, Pulse Pitch Experiment from the Oram Tapes Volume 1. I'm pleased to bring you these things and more, and I thank you for your support of this fine little station, and please keep listening, and if you'd like to be in contact to support this show and others like it or unlike it, then please do so. I'm going to keep going. I've got another second half of the show, and I believe... Well, underfoot here is Max Eastley, and you know, inspired by that terrific performance a couple weeks ago in Kingston, New York, of Akshamal, the Giver of Illness, from Rosgold, I shall play Monsoon Tears, so stay tuned.

was a dream. From a half mile up the highway, you could see the fixtures gleam. They heated up the coffee cups with extra pressure steam. But the food was terrible. The waitresses were charming. They had such lovely eyes. Their smiles all matched exactly, and their uniforms likewise. Their hair was piled as sweetly as the topping on the pies. But the food was terrible. The decor was a symphony in brown and gold and white. The silver and the crockery would fill you with delight. The menu was a masterpiece, so witty and so bright. But the food was terrible. They must have spent a fortune on the furniture and such, on the placemats and the napkins, just like linen to the touch. So the budget for the kitchen really wasn't very much, and the food was terrible. Another generation will forget the taste of meat, of tomatoes from the garden, and of bread that's made of wheat. And they'll never even notice when it's plastic that they eat, that the food is terrible.

Okay, so somehow it's 5-8, which means that my hour is almost over. So I'm gonna catch you up after Monsoon Tears. I played another track from Goat that was Susang, and then that was followed by the Sun City Girls. Eye Socket Manifesto from Carnival Folklore Resurrection, Volume 13, 98.6 is Death. I think before that, actually, I forgot to mention that I played something by someone called Mustaki Beersheba, My Town, from a Israeli folk record, Bouquet of Stars. And then we heard Melvina Reynolds sings The Truth in the New Restaurant, and some Space Out Daphne Oram Tributum, and that kind of, I think, catches us up a little bit. I think it catches up entirely what I've been playing. And so now you're going to have to wait for another month before I'm back to do this show. So hope you return. Stay tuned for the last few minutes of this program. I'm going to dig into the Tangier Sessions International Zone from Sir Richard Bishop. I hope you've enjoyed this program as much as I have. So stay with me for the last 3 minutes and even for the rest of the evening, because you're listening to 90.7 FM WGXC, Hudson, New York. See you next month.

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1: You are invited to join me upon the Cypress Bough. 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
2: Here's a PSA from Columbia County Sanctuary Movement about what to do if you encounter ICE. In our community, knowledge is power, so let's talk about your rights. You don't have to open the door, and you